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0: how's it going there, everybody from Cork, New York, Dundalk, Gortahawk and Glenamaddy? Here we are in the County Clare, and it's a long, long way from here to there. There's the Burren, and the Cliffs of Moher, and the Tulla, and the Kilfenor, and Michael Russell, Dr. Bill, Willie Clancy and Noel Hill, flutes and fiddles everywhere. If it's music you want, you should go to Clare.
1: Listoon,
0: sure, everybody needs a break. Climb a mountain or jump in a lake. Some head off to exotic places. Others go to the Galway races. A cousin of mine goes potholing. A cousin of hers loves Joe Dolan. Matty goes to the south of France. And Jim to the dogs and Peter to the dance. Summer comes around each year. We go there and they come here. Some jet off to Frihiliana. But I always go to Listoon Varna.
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0: I always leave of a Thursday night with my tent and my ground sheet rolled up.

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I like to hit Lisdoon in or around Friday afternoon. This gives me time to get my gear together. I don't need to worry about the weather. Ramble in for a pint of stout, cause you never know who'd be hanging about. There's a Dutchman playing a mandolin, and a German looking for Limogo Flynn, and there's Adam Bono and Gareth Fitzgerald getting their photo taken for the Sunday World. Finbar Charlie and Jim Hand, and they're drinking pints to bait the band, and

frolics. Pioneers and alcoholics and Black Spook and the FCA and Phil Mickey Kelly and the IRA and Perry Chess and Milk White Ties and Mickey Dodgers in disguise. McGraths, O'Briens, Pippins, Coxes, Massage Parties.

0: hell. Anyone for the last few chocolates as well. A 747 for Jackson Browne. They had to build a special room just to get him down. Before the chieftains could start to play, seven creamy pints came out in a tray. Shergar was ridden by Lord Lucan. Sean Cannon did the backstage cooking. Clannad were playing Harry's game, and Christy was singing Nancy Spain. And Mary O'Hara and Brush Shields together doing the Four Green Fields. Van der Man and Emmy Lou, and Moving Hearts and Planxty too. Everybody needs a break. Climb a mountain or jump in a lake. Sean Doherty goes to the Roses through Lee, and Oliver J. Flanagan goes swimming in the...
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Are you an aspiring music artist? 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It's Emma O'Connor here. 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So whether it's the Coronas, the legendary Cranberries, or music from rising bands, Amble and Kingfisher, we will be playing it here. 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
2: It's 6 o'clock. Good morning. I'm Tara Duggan. A man in his 30s has been charged in connection with a serious assault at a church in Tremore in County Waterford yesterday morning. A woman in her 50s suffered serious injuries and was taken to University Hospital Waterford for treatment. The accused is due to appear before Waterford District Court this morning. The latest set of pre-budget estimates will be published by the Department of Finance later. The summer economic statement is one of the last major staging posts before Budget 2027. Our political correspondent, Sean Defoe, has more.
3: The summer economic statement gives an estimation for what the government thinks it will have to spend in budget 2027. We know it's expected to be a package of 7.7 billion euro in increased spending, with a large portion of that eaten up already by the inflationary cost of repeating everything the government did this year, again 12 months later. Add in a potential public sector pay deal, an income tax package of over a billion euro, potential social welfare increases and the promised cuts to the cost of childcare, and there actually is limited enough room for the government to introduce new measures. That makes for a delicate balance in a year where the tax take has been running ahead of expectations, yet people are still feeling the cost of living pinch. What it amounts to is a year where, despite significantly increasing spending onto what was already the largest budget in the history of the state, ministers will be facing dozens of demands they can't finance. Add in the uncertainty in the Middle East, and the first budget piloted by the duo of Simon Harris and Jack Chambers may be a tricky plane to land.
2: A full nationwide hose pipe ban will come into force on Friday as pressure on the country's water supplies continues to grow. Ishka Éireann's extending its water conservation order to every county until August 26th, following weeks of hot, dry weather and exceptionally high demand. The ban covers activities including watering gardens with a hose, washing private cars and filling paddling pools and ornamental ponds. Ishka Éireann's Brian O'Leary says every drop counts.
4: It's an appeal to all customers really to be mindful of their use, like measures such as turning off the tap when brushing their teeth, taking shorter showers, and using a watering can with a rose head instead of a hose. They're examples how to reduce non-essential use. And if we can all make those small changes collectively, really, we can make a significant difference and help protect our public water supplies.
2: The cost of reclaiming a scrambler that's been seized by Gardaí is set to double from the 14th of August. Owners of most scramblers will face a €250 charge for detention, removal and the first day's storage, rising from the current €125, with a further €70 payable for every extra day. The new regulations were signed by Minister of State Sean Canney, who says the higher charges better reflect enforcement costs and will act as a stronger deterrent against the illegal and dangerous use of scramblers. Hauliers are calling on the government to delay plans to wind down fuel supports, warning it's the wrong time as oil prices are climbing again. The Irish Road Haulage Association says that rising fuel costs are already putting pressure on transport operators and could eventually feed through to higher prices for consumers. It says supports due to be phased out from September should remain in place until there's greater certainty over the conflict in the Middle East and its impact on global oil markets. A new study has found the mental health struggles of farm families are often going unnoticed. Researchers at Dublin City University say spouses, parents and children frequently experience the same pressures as farmers themselves, but many don't seek support until they reach crisis point. Professor Siobhan O'Connor, co-principal project investigator, outlines where farm families are feeling most stressed.
5: There was a number of different barriers to seeking help as well. So things like feeling, you know, farm pressures, like the financial pressures or just being really, really busy on the farm, stop them, stigma, shame. Men were described as less likely to talk about mental health or seek help, but women, especially spouses, were often expected to provide that emotional support for others within the farm, the family.
2: Finally, Amazon founder Jeff Bezos has been approached to buy a stake in Liverpool Football Club. The businessman, with an estimated fortune of almost $257 billion, has held talks about joining a syndicate of investors, though it's not certain it'll go any further. That's your news update at 4 minutes past six.
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7: Staying mostly dry with a mix of cloud and sunny spells for Wednesday and top temperatures across Kildare of 20 to 24 degrees.
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Good morning, happy hump day. Welcome into your Wednesday morning breakfast show for July 22nd. We're with you through until 9 o'clock this morning. Hope your day's off to a good start. Got some Billie Eilish on the way after Moncrief and Love Somebody.

0: Billie Eilish, it's Birds of a Feather on your midweek breakfast show here on Kildare's KFM. On the way between now and nine, we've got the Mystery Morning Memory, the Birthday Club, or your traffic and travel, and of course, we'll do a Brekkie Brain teaser around about 20 past eight as well. Loads of great tunes to come throughout the morning, and of course, we'd love to hear from you as well. If you'd like to get in touch this morning, we're on text, WhatsApp and voice note on the Zip at Donaghy text line on 0833 97 97 97. If you're celebrating your birthday today as well, you share your birthday with Don Henley. He turns 79 today, and Selena Gomez celebrates her 34th birthday today as well. Got great tunes from Katy Perry and Crowded House coming up after the diary.
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3: 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Father Tommy Hayden is celebrating his Golden Jubilee 50 years in the priesthood. There'll be Mass in the Church of the Holy Trinity, Allen, at 7:30 p.m. this Friday, July 24th, followed by refreshments in Allen Community Hall. All are welcome to attend.
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weather with you on Wednesday morning's breakfast show here on Kildare's KFM. It's fast approaching 6:30 on July the 22nd, making your news headlines this morning. A man in his 30s has been charged in connection with a serious assault at a church in Tremor, County Waterford yesterday morning. The latest set of pre-budget estimations will be published by the Department of Finance later, and a nationwide hosepipe ban comes into force on Friday as pressure on the country's water supplies continues to grow. In sport, Shamrock Rovers will once again have to overturn a 2-0 deficit to progress to the next round of Champions League qualifying. Ararat Armenia hold the advantage going into the return leg at Tallaght Stadium next Tuesday. This evening, Bohemians continue their bid to qualify for the Conference League. Balkani of Kosovo add the visitors to Dalyman Park for the first leg of the second round tie. Kick-off in Phibsborough tonight is at 6 o'clock. Women's Premier Division champions Athlone Town get their European campaign underway this morning. They face Macedonia outfit Skopje in the first round semi-final of Champions League qualifying in Poland. Win that and the Midlands side will book their place in Saturday's first qualifying round final. Kick-off in Sosnowitz is at 10 o'clock Irish time. And at stage 17 of the Tour de France today, a 174.7 route from Chambéry to Voiron. There will be a total elevation and gain of 2,200 metres. The stage is set to get underway at 25-1. Defending champion Tadej Pogačar leads general classification by 4.5 minutes. And your weather for today, a mix of sunny spells and shan cloud today with highest temperatures of 20 to 23 degrees. We'll have news in full at 7 o'clock. 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

toasting marshmallows on a cold, dark night does sound fun, doesn't it? It's Bellex One and Flame on your midweek breakfast show here on Kildare's KFM. Wednesday morning, we're with you with thanks to Conlon's BMW of Naas. And don't forget that Liam Kett's with you this evening for K Country, bringing you 2 hours of the very best of country and Irish between 8 and 10. And as it's Wednesday, he will also have American Country Classics on your radio from 7 o'clock this evening. So do be sure to join Liam for 3 hours of great music between 7 and 10 this evening here on KFM. We've got some Dasha on the way after the Eagles. Here's Take It Easy on KFM. It's 24 minutes to 7 o'clock.

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It's Dasha and Austin on your Wednesday morning breakfast show here on Kildare's KFM for July the 22nd. Good news if you're out and about on the roads this morning. Traffic's moving very well so far on the major routes towards Dublin. No delays to report on the N7 or on the N4. M50 is also moving well in both directions, as is traffic in towns and villages across the county. As always, though, if you'd like to let us know about how things are in your part of the world this morning, if you're seeing anything on the roads you'd like to let us know about, you can let us know on the Zip at Donaghy text line on 0833 97 97 97. We'll be keeping you up to date right throughout the morning here on Kildare's KFM. And got some Mike and the Mechanics on the way after Niall Horan and Dinner Party.

Michael and Mechanics, it's Over My Shoulder on your Wednesday morning breakfast show here on Kildare's KFM. Some great tunes on the way, taking us towards news. Got some Dodgy coming up and Sia as well after Thin Lizzy and Dancing in the Moonlight. It's 12 minutes to 7 o'clock.

It's Dodgy Good Enough on Wednesday morning's breakfast show from Kildare's KFM. Don't forget, we're doing the birthday club around 7.45 or so this morning. If you want a shout out for anyone you know celebrating today, then we'd love to hear from you on the Zip It Donaghy text line on 0833 97 97 97. Everyone sent in to us will go into our Friday draw to win a €50 voucher for Bergen's Pharmacy of Newbridge. We've got a mystery morning memory from the 60s.

0: next hour too. And of course, loads more great tunes to come after news and sport at 7 o'clock. 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
4: It's 7 o'clock. Good morning. I'm Tara Duggan. A man in his 30s has been charged in connection with a serious assault at a church in Tremore in County Waterford yesterday morning. A woman in her 50s suffered knife wounds and was taken to University Hospital Waterford for treatment. Her injuries are described as serious but not life-threatening. The man who was detained yesterday is due to appear before Waterford District Court this morning. A full nationwide hosepipe ban will come into force on Friday as pressure on the country's water supplies continues to grow. Ishka Éireann's extending its water conservation order to every county, lasting until August 26th, following weeks of hot, dry weather and exceptionally high demand. The ban covers activities including watering gardens with a hose, washing private cars and filling paddling pools and ornamental ponds. Ishka Éireann's Brian O'Leary says every drop counts.
5: It's an appeal to all customers really to be mindful of their use, like measures such as turning off the tap when brushing their teeth, taking shorter showers and using a watering can with a rose head instead of a hose. They're examples how to reduce non-essential use. And if we can all make those small changes collectively, really, we can make a significant difference and help protect our public water supplies.
4: People using disposable barbecues in national parks could face fines. Cabinet is to consider the move after a series of wildfires broke out in recent days, including one which burned through 20 hectares of Killarney National Park. Retailers have been asked not to sell the disposable barbecues, but according to the Irish Times, a potential law change could see park rangers given the powers to impose on-the-spot fines for those found using them. An orange wildfire warning, meanwhile, remains in place across the country as firefighters continue to maintain a watching brief as the warm spell continues. The biggest operation is currently on Slievenamon in County Tipperary. Crews also dealing with gorse fires, though, in Cork last night, while they're monitoring hotspots in Wicklow and Kerry. Tina Gates reports.
6: 4, 3, position 2, 1, dump, dump, dump, water.
7: The dramatic sounds of an Irish Air Corps helicopter dumping thousands of litres of water onto the recent Wicklow wildfires could be heard again in the coming days, with an orange wildfire warning remaining in place nationwide. Fire crews remain on alert across the country as hot, dry conditions keep the risk of new wildfires alive. Pat Neville, communications manager with Caoilte, says forest fires in Ireland almost never start naturally.
8: We've had over 50 forest fires on Caoilte land so far this year, with about 10 in County Wicklow. Forest fires don't start naturally in Ireland. They always arise from man-made sources of ignition. So again, we're asking people not to light any fires at all in the outdoors this week.
7: The Department of Agriculture orange wildfire warning remains in place until Friday.
9: Vehicle hits on target.
4: Hauliers are calling on the government to delay plans to wind down fuel supports, warning it's the wrong time as oil prices climb again. The Irish Road Haulage Association says rising fuel costs are already putting pressure on transport operators and could eventually feed through to higher prices for consumers. It says supports due to be phased out from September should remain in place until there's greater certainty about the conflict in the Middle East and its impact on global oil markets. A two-day work stoppage by criminal law solicitors gets underway in Dublin this morning. Around 70 solicitors are involved in the action over the ongoing dispute to fee changes. If there's no resolution, the group plans to stage a three-day work stoppage next week, with fears the action could spread to other parts of the country and have a significant impact on court hearings. Finally, women need 2 hours and 15 minutes of alone time every day. A new survey shows that was the amount of me time they want to rest and recharge, but 83% say they struggle to get it. 41% want to spend time completely alone each day, compared with just 32% of men. 78% of people surveyed also believe women need more time on their own. That's your news update at 4 minutes past 7. Shamrock Rovers will once again have to overturn a 2-0 deficit to progress to the next round of Champions League qualifying. Arat Armenia hold the advantage going into the return leg at the Talas Stadium next Tuesday. Rovers boss Stephen Bradley was disappointed at conceding twice after the break in Yerevan last night.
6: We know it's half time. We know they come to Dublin next week, but it's we're really frustrated with the, like I said, with the goals we give away and the timing of them, how we hit them away. We can't do that. You know, you can't do that in any game, but especially away from home in Europe, and we've done that. But like you said, it's half time, and we know what we can do in Tala.
4: This evening, Bohemians continued their bid to qualify for the Conference League. Balkani of Kosovo are the visitors to Delyman Park for the first leg of their second round tie. Kickoff in Fibspre is at 6 o'clock. Women's Premier Division champions Athlone Town get their European campaign underway this morning. They face Macedonian outfit Skopje in the first round semi-final of Champions League qualifying in Poland. Win that and the Midland side will book their place in Saturday's first qualifying round final. Kickoff this morning is 10 a.m. Holders Shamrock Rovers will go to St. Pat's in the only all Premier Division tie in the third round of the Club Orange Men's FAI Cup. Elsewhere, Bowes welcome Longford Town. Kerry travel to Sligo Rovers. Athlone Town are away to Waterford. Derry City go to UCD. Dundalk host Castlebar Celtic. Bray Wanderers are away to Galway United. And College Corinthians are at home against Drogheda United. All of the ties will be played on the week ending Sunday, August 16th. Morgan Rogers has become the most expensive British footballer of all time after signing for Chelsea from Aston Villa for £117 million. The England international has agreed a 7-year contract at Stamford Bridge. Rogers says he's excited by the project at Chelsea where the club is heading. And finally, it's stage 17 of the Tour de France today. A 174.7 kilometre route has an elevation gain of 2,200 metres. That's your news and sports update. It's now 6 minutes past seven.
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11: Staying dry today with a mix of cloud and sunny spells and top temperatures across Kildare for Wednesday of 20 to 23 degrees.
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It's Sting and the Police, Every Breath You Take here on Kildare's KFM. Morning to you. Hope your Wednesday's off to a good start. Whatever you're up to, we have reached the midway point of the week. Happy Hump Day. We're with you through until nine this morning with thanks to Conlon's BMW of Naas. Good news for your Wednesday morning as Murder, She Wrote is coming back with Jamie Lee Curtis confirmed to play sleuth Jessica Fletcher. Other than its lead star and director Jason Moore, though, details are remaining light on the upcoming movie, which is due for release next year. Thousands of Gen Zs, most of these guys weren't even born when the originals aired, are becoming diehard fans of the classic series through TV reruns. A survey by Freeview channel Great Mystery revealed 1 in 10 adults aged between 18 and 30 would rather watch a Murder, She Wrote rerun than any other detective series, while 48% believe Jessica Fletcher is more engaging than today's grittier on-screen crime solvers. You really just can't beat the classics, can you? On another note, alongside that, I've started rewatching Dallas on Amazon Prime over the last couple of weeks. I've watched two episodes so far. I'm thinking I might stick with it, though. It's really good. Are there any other TV shows that you have from your past that you would rewatch over and over rather than watch something new? Or have you discovered any of the classics lately and you're just addicted? Let me know this morning. We're on the Zip It Donnelly text line on 0833 97 97 97. Here's Cian de Crow and Heaven. It's 12 minutes after 7 o'clock.

Kin the Crow and Heaven on Wednesday morning's breakfast show here on Kildare's KFM. Today, July 22nd, is World Brain Day, raising awareness of brain health across the globe. It's also National Hot Dog Day, so break out the red sauce, the mustard and the fried onions this evening. Of course, we'd love to hear from you as well. If you know someone celebrating a birthday this Wednesday, the 22nd of July, we're doing the Birthday Club around 7:45. If you want a shout out for anyone this morning, then get in touch on the Zip It Donaghy text line on 0833 97 97 97. Everyone sent in to us will go into our Friday draw to win a €50 voucher for Bergen's Pharmacy of Newbridge. And we are in the 1960s this morning on our mystery morning memory. We're doing that after Tame Impala and Dracula.

Tim and Paula and Jenny, it's Dracula on your Wednesday morning breakfast show here on Kildare's KFM. Ears at the ready and thinking caps on then for our mystery morning memory.

I did mention we are in the 1960s this morning. We're looking for your guesses as to what that song is. If you think you know, do get in touch with the artist and title on text, WhatsApp or voice note on the Zip at Donaghy text line on 0833 97 97 97.

0: As always, we'll give you the right answer and play that song in full in the next few minutes here on KFM. And ahead of that, we've got tunes from Alex Warren and The Real Thing coming up.
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0: On the N7, bit of a slowdown between Newlands Cross and the M50 interchange. It's moving well other than that and no delays to report so far inbound on the N4 or on the M50, and it's all moving well in towns and villages across the county so far this morning. We'll update you on the roads again before 8.
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It's The Real Thing. You to me are everything on your Wednesday morning breakfast show here on Kildare's KFM with thanks to Conlon's BMW of Naas. We're looking for you to have a guess on our mystery morning memory.

I can tell you it isn't dead or alive. You spin me right round. That's a wrong answer that's come into us this morning. A couple of you know the name of the song as well, but can't figure out the name of the artist. Not to worry, we'll be letting you know in the next few minutes. An extra little clue is that Rod Stewart covered this song many years later and had a huge hit with it. If you think you know what it is this morning, get in touch on text, WhatsApp or voice note with the artist and title on 0833 97 97 97 on the Zip It Donnelly text line, and I'll give you the right answer in the next few minutes here on KFM. Your news and sport headlines are on the way next.

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0: And at just gone 7:30 this morning's headlines, a man in his 30s has been charged in connection with a serious assault at a church in Tramore, County Waterford yesterday morning. The latest set of pre-budget estimations will be published by the Department of Finance later, and a nationwide hosepipe ban comes into force on Friday as pressure on the country's water supplies continues to grow. Moving to sport, and Shamrock Rovers will once again have to overturn a 2-0 deficit to progress to the next round of Champions League qualifying. Ararat Armenia hold the advantage going into the return leg at Tallaght Stadium next Tuesday. This evening, Bohemians continue their bid to qualify for the Conference League. Balkani of Kosovo are the visitors to Daly Mount Park for the first leg of their second round tie. Kickoff in Phibsborough tonight is at 6 o'clock. Women's Premier Division champions Athlone Town get their European campaign underway this morning. They face Macedonia and outfit Skopje in the first round semi-final of Champions League qualifying in Poland. Win that and the Midland side will book their place in Saturday's first qualifying round final. Kickoff in Sosnowitz is at 10 o'clock Irish time. And at stage 17 of the Tour de France today, a 174.7-kilometre route from Chambéry to Voron. There will be a total elevation gain of 2,200 metres. The stage is set to get underway at 25-1. Defending champion Tadej Pogačar leads general classification by 4.5 minutes. And your weather for today, staying mostly dry with a mix of cloud and sunny spells across Kildare and top temperatures of 20 to 23 degrees. We'll have news in full at 8 o'clock.

0: Well done to those of you who got this one right this morning. We caught a good few of you out on this one. We were back in 1966 this morning. This song was originally intended for the Supremes. However, this group ended up recording the version that became the hit. It was also covered in 1989 by Rod Stewart, which that cover version also became an international hit. It's one of those songs that's really stood the test of time.
1: Morning, Ben. I think it's This Old Heart of Mine, but the band evades me. Cheers, Joe the Caretaker.
2: Good morning. Is it the Isley Brothers, This Old Heart of Mine?

0: the Isley Brothers, This Old Heart of Mine, here on Kildare's KFM. The right answer on this morning's mystery morning memory this morning as well. Thanks for all your guesses on that one, folks. We'll have another one for you around 20 past 7 or so tomorrow morning here on Kildare's KFM. On the way next, we're doing this morning's birthday club. If you want a shout out for someone in your life celebrating today, then get in touch on the Zip It Donaghy text line on 0833 97 97 97. Everybody sent in to us. We'll go into Friday's draw to win a voucher for Bergens of Newbridge.
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6: The Department of Defence wishes to announce that from 23:59 hours on the 22nd of July until 23:59 hours on the 23rd of July 2026, there will be detours in operation in the Curragh County Kildare due to the annual military perambulation of state lands. Expect delays at peak times.
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0: Chris Martin and Coldplay with a sky full of stars on Wednesday morning's breakfast show here on Kildare's KFM. And a sky full of stars can be exactly what you are looking at if you go camping. You have to get the right weather, of course. And a new survey has found that 70% of people love camping, 30% maybe not so much. This is according to a new poll by Isuzu, which showed 83% of Gen Z love pitching a tent, while over 60s are the least likely to go camping. The main reasons people hate sleeping under the canvas include putting the tent up when it's raining, having to go to the toilet in the middle of the night, and bugs crawling around you as you sleep. Yeah, it's hit and miss here in Ireland, really, camping weather, isn't it? The weather, I think, is probably the main deterrent. And even if you like it, it's always nice to get back into your own bed afterwards, isn't it?
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0: And a big happy birthday to Bridget McNamee in Robertstown, who celebrates today. Hope you have a lovely day. That comes in with lots of love from John, Adrian, Sandra, Jordan, AJ and Cameron. A big happy birthday to my sister Mag Dunn in Newbridge, who celebrates today as well. Have a lovely day. See you later. That comes in with love from Marie, Andrew, Gavin, Maria, Olivia and Caroline. And one that just popped into us as well. A big happy 17th birthday to Isabella Walsh, who celebrates today. She lives in Kyle Dove with her two sisters Lucy and Lily, her brother James, her mum Elaine and dad Martin, and two dogs, Blossom and Buddy. Have a great day. That comes in from Granny Sheila, Grandad Henry and Uncle Joseph. Happy birthday, Isabella. Happy birthday to you as well if you celebrate today. If you do, you share your birthday with Selena Gomez. She turns 34 today, and Don Henley of the Eagles turns 79.
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0: We have another update on the roads coming up shortly here on KFM. Right now it's 13 minutes to 8 o'clock.

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0: And about on the N7 then, traffic is starting to slow between Athgoe and Rathcoole, and it slows again between Newlands Cross and the M50 interchange. No major delays on the M4, traffic's just slowing between Liffey Valley and the M50, and other than that, things are moving pretty well this morning. If you'd like to let us know about anything else you're seeing out and about, you can reach us on the Zip at Donaghy text line throughout the morning on 0833 97 97 97, and we'll update you on roads across Kildare again after 8 o'clock.

Hannah Banton, it's Baby Come Back on your Wednesday morning breakfast show here on Kildare's KFM. Happy hump day. Hope your day is off to a good start, whatever you're up to. Don't forget, if you'd like a shout out for anyone this morning, we are here for you on the Zip It Donaghy text line on 0833 97 97 97. Coming up in the next hour, we've got a brekkie rain teaser on the way. Tara will have your morning sports news. And of course, loads more great tunes to play you too. It's all on the way after news at 8. That's coming next.

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1: It's 8 o'clock. Good morning. I'm Tara Duggan. All areas of the country are facing a hosepipe ban from Friday. Iscaigh Éireann is extending a water conservation order nationwide because of continued pressure on supplies caused by the ongoing dry spell. The ban on using hoses to water gardens, wash cars or fill paddling pools lasts until August 26th at least. Brian O'Leary from Iscaigh Éireann says it's necessary to protect supply.
2: It's being introduced really to help protect our public water supplies now and in the weeks ahead so that we can ensure that when people wake up in the morning and turn on their tap, they have a reliable water supply. And that applies not only to homes, but also to businesses, hospitals, farms and essential services.
1: People using disposable barbecues in national parks could be facing fines. Cabinet is to consider the move after a series of wildfires broke out in recent days, including one which burned through 20 hectares of Killarney National Park. Retailers have been asked not to sell the disposable barbecues, but according to the Irish Times, a potential law change could see park rangers given the powers to impose on-the-spot fines for those found using them in parks. A man will appear in court this morning charged with a serious assault at a church in Tremor in County Waterford. A woman in her 50s sustained stab wounds in the incident yesterday morning. Aoife Kearns reports from Waterford.
3: Yesterday before 10 a.m. Mass at the Holy Cross Church in Tremor, a woman aged in her 50s sustained serious injuries after she was attacked while praying. Gardaí and emergency services were notified of the incident at around 9:45 a.m. The woman was taken to University Hospital Waterford with serious but non-life-threatening injuries. A knife was seized and technically examined. A man aged in his 30s was arrested yesterday at a nearby house and has since been charged. He's due to appear before Waterford District Court this morning.
1: We'll get a firm indication today of how much money the government will have to spend on Budget Day. It's publishing the Summer Economic Statement against a backdrop of global economic uncertainty caused by the ongoing war in Iran. A package of 7.7 billion euro in increased spending is expected on last year. RTÉ's latest annual report is being discussed by Cabinet this morning, and there are some changes expected. For the first time, the top earners list is dominated by managers, not presenters. Jessica Woodlock has more.
4: RTÉ's annual report for 2025 is expected to show a new era of earners, with the broadcaster's top executives making more than the talent. The report details the highest earners at the broadcaster, with 9 out of the top 10 coming from management. The only presenter to make the cut was Claire Byrne before she left the station. The highest earner listed is RTÉ's Director General Kevin Backhurst, whose salary is capped at €250,000, not including his allowances and pension package.
1: The Irish Road Haulage Association says it's too early for the government to scale back fuel supports as oil prices continue to rise. The group says the cost of crude has climbed above $90 a barrel, with motorists expecting to see higher prices at the pumps in just a few days. It's warning that removing the supports from September, as is planned, could add to inflation and increase pressure on both transport operators and households. President of the association, Ger Harland, says its members are very worried.
5: It needs to be carefully monitored, and if this is not resolved in the Middle East, these fuel supports need to remain in place. Our members just cannot absorb any more.
1: Finally, 70% of people say they love camping and 30% absolutely hate it. A new survey by Isuzu shows 83% of Gen Z love pitching a tent, while the over 60s are the least likely to go camping. The main reasons people hate sleeping under the canvas include putting the tent up when it's raining, having to go to the loo in the middle of the night, and bugs crawling around you as you sleep. That's your news update at 8:04.
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0: KFM has been informed of the following death: Nicholas Nicky Connolly, Dara Park, Newbridge, predeceased by his sisters Dawn and Karen. Deeply regretted by his mother Emma, son Sean, sisters Deirdre, Pamela and Tracy, brothers Michael, Andrew, Daniel and Trevor, Sean's mother Catherine, his girlfriend Marion and extended family. 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
10: Staying mostly dry today with a mix of cloud and sunny spells and top temperatures across Kildare for Wednesday of 20 to 23 degrees.
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Tears for Fears. Everybody wants to rule the world on your Friday morning breakfast show here, or on your Wednesday morning breakfast show even here on Kildare's KFM. Wishing this a week away. Don't know how I got Friday in my head. Anyways, we're here through till 9 o'clock for Wednesday morning, July 22nd, with thanks to Conlon's BMW of Nace. Now, Harry Styles has cancelled his concert in Sao Paulo, Brazil, last night due to an undisclosed health issue. The 32-year-old pop star is offering refunds to fans, and a small batch of tickets for Friday night's Together Together show will be made available to those who had tickets for Tuesday's gig, and that gig is said to be going ahead as scheduled. We'll wish poor old Harry a speedy recovery. Hopefully he's back on his feet soon, and hopefully those fans that missed out on seeing him last night aren't too disappointed. We'll head back into the music with James Morrison and Nelly Furtado. Here's Broken Strings on KFM at 11 after 8.

0: James Morrison, Nelly Furtado and Broken Strings on your Wednesday morning breakfast show here on Kildare's KFM. If you want to get in touch with any requests or dedications, we are on the Zip It Donnelly text line throughout the morning on 0833 97 97 at 97, and we'd love to hear from you. On the way in this hour, we've got the Brekkie Brain teaser coming up shortly, and Tara will have your sports news around 8:30.
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0: Back out and about on the roads, traffic slow inbound on the N7 from Athgoe to Rathcoole and again from Newlands Cross to the M50 interchange, and over on the M4 it's just slowing between Liffey Valley and the M50 interchange. Northbound on the M50 as well. Traffic's heavy at the moment between Junction 9 Red Cow and Junction 6 for Blanche. Bear that in mind if you're travelling for the airport. And towns and villages across the county are currently moving without delay. We'll update you on the roads again before 9.

0: It's Bella Kay, and I love it, I love it, I love it. I sure do. It's Wednesday morning's breakfast show here on Kildare's KFM, and it's Brekkie Brain Teaser time. What colour also doubles as a word to describe feeling sad? That is what I want to know this morning. If you fancy a guess, we're on the Zip It Donaghy text line on 0833 97 97 97. What colour also doubles as a word to describe feeling sad? We'll give you the right answer in the next few minutes here on KFM. Tara's got your news and sport on the way, and ahead of that, we've got tunes from Lost Frequencies and Maloko to play you next. It's just 20 past 8.
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6: Coming up on Wednesday mornings, Kildare Today, live from 9. A new study has highlighted that spouses and children frequently function as the invisible workforce on family farms. Kildare Fire Services will be joining as there are still high fire risks in the county. Oscar Bretnock's wrongful conviction for the Salins train robbery half a century ago has now been declared a miscarriage of justice. There was a 38% increase in concerns raised about charities last year. We'll also be looking at local issues around the county and we'll have Crime Watch with Kildare Gardaí. Join me, Hannah Kelly, for issues affecting you locally, nationally and internationally, live from 9.
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0: It's Maloko, Sing It Back on Wednesday morning's breakfast show here on Kildare's KFM. Our question to you again on the Brekkie Brain teaser this morning is, what colour also doubles as a word to describe feeling sad? If you think you know the answer to that one this morning, we're not catching too many out so far. You can reach us on the Zip It Dunedy text line on 0833 97 97 97. We'll give you the right answer in the next few minutes here on Kildare's KFM, and Tara's got your news and sport headlines on the way after Lost Frequencies and Where Are You Now?
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0: Frequencies and Callum Scott. Where are you now on your Wednesday morning breakfast show here on Kildare's KFM? It's July 22nd and it's just 8:30. 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
1: Thanks, Ben. A man will appear in court this morning charged with a serious assault at a church in Tramore, County Waterford. A woman in her 50s sustained stab wounds in the incident yesterday morning. All areas of the country are facing a hosepipe ban from Friday. Ishga Éireann is extending a water conservation order nationwide because of continued pressure on supplies caused by the ongoing dry spell. The ban on using hoses to water gardens, wash cars or fill paddling pools will last until August 26th at least. RTÉ's annual report for 2025 is expected to show a new era of earners, with the broadcaster's top executives earning more than the talent. The report details the highest earners at RTÉ last year, with 9 out of 10 coming from management, and a status orange wildfire warning remains in place nationwide. Fire crews remain on alert across the country as hot, dry conditions keep the risk of new wildfires alive. We'll have news in full at 9.
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3: 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JoeMallonMotors.ie.
1: Last night in the UPMC Reserve B Hurling Championship, Kyle Dove conceded to St Lawrence's GAA, Naas 118, Wolftones 110. Liam Cahill will remain in charge of the Tipperary senior hurlers through to 2029. The Ballingarry clubman was ratified by the county board on Monday night. Cahill stepped into the senior role in 2023 and guided the Premier to the All-Ireland title last year. Shamrock Rovers manager Stephen Bradley insists it's only half time in their Champions League qualifying tie with Ararat Armenia. He admits he was frustrated by the two second half goals they conceded in Yerevan last night. It means, just like in the last round against Floriana, Rovers will have to overturn a 2-0 deficit at Tala Stadium next Tuesday. This evening, Bohemians will play their final European game at Dalymount Park before redevelopment works begin next year. Alan Reynolds' side welcome Balkani of Kosovo to Fibsbra for the opening leg of their Conference League qualifier. That game gets underway from 6 o'clock. Women's Premier Division champions Athlone Town get their European campaign underway this morning. They face Macedonian outfit Skopje in the first round semi-final of the Champions League qualifying in Poland. Win that and the Midland side would book their place in Saturday's first qualifying round final. Kick-off in Snosnowiec is at 10 o'clock Irish time. Holder Shamrock Rovers will go to St Pat's in the only all-Premier Division tie in the third round of the Club Orange Men's FAI Cup. Elsewhere, Bows welcome Longford Town, Kerry travel to Sligo Rovers, Athlone Town are away to Waterford, Derry City go to UCD, Dundalk host Castlebar Celtic, Bray Wanderers are away to Galway United, and College Corinthians are at home against Drogheda United. All ties will be played on the week ending Sunday, August 16th. Chelsea's Morgan Rovers says he can't wait to get going at his new club after becoming the most expensive British player ever. The England international sealed his move to Stamford Bridge from Aston Villa last night for a record-breaking £117 million. Roger says he's excited by the project at Chelsea and where the club is heading. Belgian cyclist Remco Evenepoel will go for a hat-trick stage win in the Tour de France today. He took victory in yesterday's time trial to shave 20 seconds off the overall lead of defending Tadej Pogačar. Riders face a 174-kilometre flat route in today's Stage 17. Ireland's Ben Healy remains 67th in general classification. And there's a 7-race card at Naas this evening, with the first going to post at 5:30. And it's a 2:15 start for the first of 7 races at Wexford this afternoon. KFM Sport with Joe Mallon Motors, Sallins Road, Naas, joemallonmotors.ie.
0: I tell you, Tara, I saw you walking into the studio there and I know you were straightening the lead on your headphones or whatever. It looked like you were dancing and skipping into studio from here. I was like, oh wow, Tara's pumped for the news and sport this morning.
1: And then you're like, oh, she's pulling her lead. Well, look, I was pumped, but I was there. There's a lot going on in the sporting world.
0: I was trying to
1: psych myself up a bit there, Ben.
0: Busy one this morning. Now, I tell you what, I went for an Indian last night, Tara, and I will take your three cracker challenge and raise it to a Papadom challenge.
1: Oh, now, well, that, although I think I'd like the Papadom more.
0: Yeah, definitely needed a bit of mango chutney on them, I have to say.
1: I needed
0: a drink of water after having a bit of Poppadom on its own. And I was also thinking, if we were ever to like do these challenges live on air, anyone with misophonia would just switch off straight away.
1: Oh, misophonia, look at you getting that in there now.
0: Yeah, look at me using my big words.
1: So, the sound, the
0: sound of eating, I think it drives a lot of people, myself included. That's how I know the word.
1: Well, we might curtail that for the moment, will we?
0: I'll tell you what we might do. We'll do it outside and we'll tell people how we got on. Maybe okay. That's the way to do it.
1: That's the way to do
0: Break
1: it.
0: Break time.
1: Thanks, Ben.
0: Have a lovely day, Tara.
1: Take care.

with Shabizzy and a bar song on Wednesday morning's breakfast show here on Kildare's KFM. Well done to those of you who got it right on this morning's Bricky Brain teaser. Most of you did, in fairness. We asked you what colour also doubles as a word to describe feeling sad. The answer we were looking for this morning was, of course, blue. Well done to those of you who got that one right. Hopefully nobody's feeling blue this morning. And we'll get you another Bricky Brain teaser for Thursday tomorrow morning here on KFM, around about 20 past 8 or so. Right now it's 22 minutes away from 9 o'clock.

0: There he is. 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
0: Back out and about on the roads then, inbound on the N7, delays more or less eased now. Traffic is just slowing between Newlands Cross and the M50 interchange. There's also a bit of a slowdown around Junction 5 for AFGO on the N7 as well. We don't have any reason for it at the moment. If you're in the area and it's safe to do so, you might let me know what's going on there. Inbound on the N4, traffic as well as just slowing between Liffey Valley and the M50. And towns and villages across the county are moving well so far. We'll keep you up to date on the roads here on KFM across the day.
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4: Hi, Mrs. Byrne, it's Connor. 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He's just had some tests done and now he's having an x-ray. He'll be grand. 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

Fleetwood Mac and Everywhere here on Kildare's KFM. Well, a third season of RTE crime drama Kin is in the works. According to the broadcaster, the series has already started filming after being put on hold a number of years ago when the production company behind it went bankrupt. The last season ended with Claire Dunne's character taking over the operations of the crime family, and RTE says it's likely to air next year. I absolutely love it too. The first two seasons of it are brilliant, well worth a watch if you've never seen it, and I'm definitely looking forward to seeing season three when it hits our screens on RTE next year. Still ahead before nine, got some ABBA on the way after Kingfisher. Here's The Sun Will Never Settle at 8 minutes to 9 o'clock.

Kingfish here. The sun will never settle here on Kildare's KFM. We have to give a big shout out to Dylan Larkin, who's celebrating his birthday today, and we're to tell you to get up out of the bed. He's an avid listener of KFM, we're told. Have a great day, Dylan. A big, big happy birthday to you. Do keep your requests and dedications coming throughout the day. 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

0: bit of ABBA to finish us up for a Wednesday morning here on Kildare's KFM. Don't forget, Liam's with you for American Country Classics and K-Country between 7 and 10 this evening. Paul drives you home on K-Drive. John Dunn soundtracks your lunchtime on the 11 to 3 today, and Hannah and the gang are with you next for Kildare Today. If you want to raise an issue on this morning's programme, just text WhatsApp or voice notice on 0833 97 97 97. That's how Wednesday's looking here on KFM, and that's my lot for this morning. Thanks for tuning our way. Have yourself a super day. Whatever you're up to, we'll talk for breakfast again tomorrow morning from 6. Bye for now. Your music and more. 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
6: It's 9 o'clock. Good morning. I'm Tara Duggan. The Taoiseach says extending or not extending fuel supports for hauliers and others will depend on the conflict in the Middle East. They're due to be phased out from September. However, the Irish Road Haulage Association wants them retained, saying the ongoing Iran war is causing further uncertainty for global fuel prices. Speaking on his way into Cabinet this morning, Simon Harris denied suggestions any decision would be a last minute one.
7: So, I mean, I don't think we can be accused of making last minute decisions. If you look at what we did in relation to

0: 31st of July, which was the date the supports were due to end. We provided clarity many weeks out from that. Again, we'll continue to keep this situation under review, but got to be truthful with people. The greatest economic intervention we can see in relation to diesel, in relation to petrol, isn't anything that can be done in government buildings or any government building. It's a de-escalation of the conflict.
1: Illegal e-scooters could be seized and destroyed under new plans being considered by the government. It follows changes announced earlier this week banning e-scooters for under 18s, with a further clampdown expected in September. In August, higher fines will come into effect to get a seized scrambler returned. Junior Transport Minister Sean Canny says he's looking at similar fines for e-scooters as well.
2: Is that I will be looking and increasing the fines for seizures, and even looking at maybe seizure and destruction of these e-scooters when they're there. So we're looking at that at the moment, and it's important to say as well that I'm bringing in a regulation which we will have in place in within the coming weeks in relation to the wearing of helmets, high-vis vests.
1: All areas of the country are facing a hosepipe ban from Friday. Ishka Éireann is extending a water conservation order nationwide because of continued pressure on supplies caused by the ongoing dry spell. The ban on using hoses to water gardens, wash cars or fill paddling pools lasts until August 26th at least. Brian O'Leary from Ishka Éireann says it's necessary to protect supply.
3: It's being introduced really to help protect our public water supplies now and in the weeks ahead, so that we can ensure that when people wake up in the morning and turn on their tap, they have a reliable water supply. And that applies not only to homes, but also to businesses, hospitals, farms and essential services.
1: A man is facing charges this morning in connection with a serious assault at a church in Tremor in County Waterford. A woman in her 50s sustained stab wounds in the incident yesterday morning. The man, aged in his 30s, was arrested at a house nearby and is due before Waterford District Court shortly. Park rangers could be given new powers to fine people using disposable barbecues. Retailers were asked last week not to sell them after they were blamed for causing a massive wildfire inside Killarney National Park. Cabinet is today discussing proposals that would empower rangers at Ireland's national parks to issue on-the-spot fines for anyone caught using them. RTÉ's latest annual report is being revealed to ministers this morning, and there are some changes. For the first time, the top earners list is dominated by managers and not presenters. Jessica Woodlock has more.
4: RTÉ's annual report for 2025 is expected to show a new era of earners, with the broadcaster's top executives making more than the talent. The report details the highest earners at the broadcaster, with 9 out of the top 10 coming from management. The only presenter to make the cut was Claire Byrne before she left the station. The highest earner listed is RTÉ's Director General Kevin Backhurst, whose salary is capped at €250,000, not including his allowances and pension package.
1: Finally, a shower and a coffee is the best way for people to start the day. A survey shows 4 in 10 prefer to shower in the morning, while 23% like to do it the evening before. 34% of people who responded to the Holiday Inn poll say that they get up immediately when the first alarm goes off, while a quarter admit to hitting the snooze button repeatedly. 47% say they check their phone within 5 minutes of waking up. That's your news update at 9:04.
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10: Cloudy at first today, with the best of any early sunshine in the south. However, sunny spells will gradually develop this afternoon. Top temperatures of 20 to 23 degrees.
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10: Good morning and welcome in to Wednesday morning's Kildare Today. Hannah Kelly, Tara Flanagan and Daniel Marr with you until 11 o'clock. Coming up between now and then, a new study has highlighted that spouses and children frequently function as the invisible workforce on family farms. Kildare Fire Services will be joining as there are still high fire risks for the county. Oscar Brannock's wrongful conviction for the Sallins train robbery half a century ago has now been declared a miscarriage of justice. There was a 38% increase in concerns raised about charities last year. We'll also be looking at local issues around the county and we'll have Crime Watch with Kildare Gardaí closer to 11 o'clock. You can have your say by getting in touch on text, WhatsApp, voice note to 0833 97 97 97 with sipit.ie. You can also call us on 045 898 999 or email studio@kfmradio.com. Before we have a look at the stories making the papers today, we'll have a look at the traffic and travel on the main commuter routes first. The M50 is slow moving this morning from about Junction 9 northbound all the way up to just after Junction 7. And I think that's having a knock-on effect for the N4 merge there as well as Newlands Cross on the N7 northbound. The rest of the N7 is moving well. Again, that kind of those tailbacks do start to begin just around Rathcoole. But apart from that, it is moving well, as is the M7 and M9 in both directions. The M50 southbound, there's no traffic or delays to report there. And having a look around the towns and villages this morning, there doesn't seem to be any major traffic. But again, if you do have any updates, let us know on 0833 97 97 97. Tara, I know we were saying earlier about the traffic and travel, like it does make a difference when the schools are off.
12: Oh no, it's major. And like, it's just lovely when you see the ETA, when you put in your, you know, whatever, if you use Google Maps or whatever you use, and you're like, wow, look at that, and that time that you save. And we need to enjoy this, folks, because we've only... I'm not saying now, because I don't even want to be talking about back to school, but
10: not to start the countdown.
12: No,
10: already.
12: But definitely not.
10: Speaking about that dreaded phrase, back to school, I was in the shops last week or the week before and I saw the school uniforms back on sale. I guess it makes sense to just get ahead of, you know, the rush of people trying to buy them, but at the same time, they're only off school.
13: Hannah, you give them a chance.
12: June, when they're still in school, you just won't see it as prevalent, but then they'll do, you know, oh no, it starts like when they're still even in there. And it's like, it kind of like doesn't nearly go away, you know, that kind of way.
10: It's always there in the background lingering, and then it comes more, you know, as we move through the summer months, like the uniforms will move closer to the front of the shop instead of down the back.
12: Down the back.
10: And you always get the size too big so that you grow into it.
12: 100%.
10: And the sleeves are rolled up and the trousers are rolled up.
12: And the shoes are like bolts on them.
10: Like you'll grow into them eventually. And like, I've had this for like 3 years and it's still
12: excellent.
10: Like way too
12: big. You get 3 years out of it. Amazing. Yeah.
10: Looking at then the stories making the headlines this morning. And one of the main stories, Tara, that you're looking at is in relation to the stabbing in Waterford Church yesterday. The man suspected of stabbing the woman, he was spotted in an area incoherently rambling. It seems as the past 24 hours have gone by, we're getting more information about what exactly took place yesterday.
12: Yeah, so last night, Gardaí continued to question the man, who's in his 30s, on suspicion of assaulting the local woman at the Holy Cross Church in Tramore. Emergency services were alerted to the reports of the incidents which happened in the main body of the church before Mass at 9:45 a.m. yesterday. And Gardaí believed the suspect approached the woman, who was in her 50s, from behind and lunged at her before stabbing her torso. He later fled the scene as armed Gardaí searched the area. The victim was taken to Waterford Hospital with serious but non-life-threatening injuries. And in a follow-up search shortly afterwards at a property nearby, Gardaí arrested the suspect while recovering a knife. The man, who is in custody and due to appear before court this morning, is an Irish national and from the local area, and he is said to have a history of mental health issues. But a source had said there had been reports that he was in the area in recent days, rambling about God as well as other incoherent stuff, and a motive for the attack is still being examined, but there may have been no real reason for it at this stage, and it points to someone in the throes of a mental health episode. And I suppose a lot of the papers are covering the story and it's the reaction locally, and it is, and I think when, of course, we will get updates from the Garda press office and you hear about a stabbing, and you never want to hear about stabbings, full stop. But then when you heard it was in a church, and then a parishioner, you know, just about to, the mass was going to start at 10 o'clock, like it's, and again, of course, there's an individual, you know, appearing before court today, but it's just, it's the shocking, and there's never a good time for anyone to be stabbed, but I just, you don't, This is most unusual.
10: The scenario in which it took place, and again, the papers are reporting a lot of the local reaction. Again, the locals are just saying that it was devastating, it's bizarre. I knew something was wrong early this morning, one local says, because they're all down in my estate, all the Gardaí and emergency services. And it does, something like that would rattle a community for weeks to come after. But again, that's on the Irish Independent today in relation to the woman who was in her 50s, stabbed. She was approached from behind and was lunged at before being stabbed in the torso. It is understood that she is in hospital with serious but non-life-threatening injuries, and a man is to appear before the courts this morning. Again, that story is on the Irish Independent. Also making the headlines is the hose pipe ban. It's now been extended nationwide from Friday. I know a lot of people were texting in there saying, you know, I'm in this part of Kildare, am I under the hose pipe ban? But I suppose from Friday now it's a little bit clearer, because Daniel, the whole country is going to be in the hose pipe ban from Friday.
13: Yeah, exactly. So Ishgairn is extending its hosepipe ban nationwide, bringing every county under water restrictions from just after midnight on Friday morning. It comes as Ireland's prolonged spell of hot, dry weather continues to put drinking water supplies under pressure. The six-week water conservation order, which was introduced last week for, as we say, Greater Dublin area, parts of Wexford, Wicklow, Meath and Kildare, as well as South Tipperary, it will now apply across the country until the 26th of August. It is one of the most extensive water conservation measures introduced by Uisce Éireann, with restrictions now applying nationwide as water sources, as we say, come under increasing strain. And the order applies to all households and prohibits the use of hose pipes for activities such as washing cars, watering gardens and filling paddling pools. So the recent spell of hot weather, which is forecast to continue, combined with well below average rainfall, has led to exceptionally high water demand, placing increasing pressure on both raw water sources and treated drinking water supplies. So yeah, as we say, the hose pipe ban is extended to the whole country nationwide until the 26th of August. So, yeah, the whole country now.
12: And I heard actually someone from Uisce Éireann speaking a bit earlier, and they were just saying, because, you know, you ask, we had so much rain, like we've had so much rain, how come, you know, and I know we've had a spell of really good weather, but it was just like, we have storage facilities, but I don't think we have enough storage facilities to store all of that water. And then, of course, you know, when we put water on plants and everything, that's all treated water. You know, so that's water that it takes such a long time to take all the ugly bits out of it, you know, and leave the good bits. That, but then they were saying something about a sprinkler being on for a few hours is enough to, like, to, you know, look after a family for a day, you know. So I suppose, look, when you put it in those measures and how it, like a toilet, 6 litres it takes to flush a toilet.
10: Yeah.
12: So, oh, anyway, look, it does make you think about conservation in a different way.
10: It does, you know? And, you know, I'm thinking of, you know, I'm not saying I water the garden all the time. I'll put my hands up and say that's my dad's job. But okay, on the odd time that I have turned the hose on, it's the run to the wall to turn it on, and then the hose is usually like down at the end of the garden where I want to spray, and then I run back. But like in that time, there is a lot of water that comes out. So I suppose if you were to collect all that water, probably a good bucket or so that is being wasted on just, you know, kind of, and then when you put it down and you're trying to turn it off, like we have a bit of a dodgy hose, it's probably not the best, so it tends to spray out everywhere. So it is really easy to lose a lot of water from it, and you just, yeah, you do take it for granted. And now again, that hose pipe ban is nationwide, it's in effect until the 26th of August. But yeah, it does get you thinking.
12: No, it does. And as you said, now it's very clear. It's just
10: I'd say like one neighbour is probably able to use their hose and another wasn't able, just because they were in that little pink area that was coloured in. But now it is nationwide, coming into effect from Friday. I do think the temperatures are to drop a little bit over the weekend, and Met Aaron is saying that there could be rain on the way, but I doubt that's going to have any impact on the hose pipe ban. Usually once it's enforced, it will be enforced until the expiry date. So again, that is for nationwide until August 26th. Just want to go back very quickly to the story Tara read out in relation to the stabbing in Waterford. One listener is asking, what nationality is that person? If he's Irish, just say it. We did say it. He is an Irish, of Irish nationality. He's local in the area, as we read out. And another listener says, KFM is very quick to say it when an Irish man stabs someone, but if it's a foreigner, they're never mentioned when they stab someone, says Brendan. It's because we have the reports that this man is Irish. Oftentimes, if it isn't an Irish national, they will not name it. That's not our fault for us not being able to get that information. And all of the national papers do that as well. So don't please make it a KFM issue. And also, very quick to jump on the bandwagon of making it about the nationality of a person instead of thinking about the woman in her 50s who was stabbed. So I just want to point that out and say, yes, we did mention that he was Irish, because that is the information that is being passed down this morning to us and across all of the other papers on the headlines as well. Sticking to more of those stories then, Tara, we were also looking at earlier that are making the papers. Actually, Tara, I've just lost your email.
12: No, you're fine. Tell me yourself. Yes, I will tell you. But this was the HSE decision could add, so this is now 4,000 patients per month to waiting lists. So up to 4,000 additional patients per month could be placed on regional waiting lists to see a consultant after an initiative aimed at improving access to healthcare was scrapped. So this was an internal HSE report has warned. So insourcing has been scrapped. But this is where private companies are paid to use HSE staff and equipment after hours to hold special clinics to treat patients on waiting lists in an attempt to deliver more timely care. And the Minister for Health and the HSE last year announced it was abolishing the initiative from this July due to concerns around governance, value for money and perverse incentives. But Tony Canavan, the Regional Executive Officer for the HSE, and that represents a number of acute hospitals, sought approval for alternatives to the abrupt ending of these insourcing arrangements. And according to the report, third party insourcing has become a critical enabler of service delivery across the region. It accounted for 13% and 11% of outpatient activity in 2024 and 25, but in 25 and 26 it accounted for 20% of the capacity. So that third party insourcing, because it's using existing but it is using private, meant there was a rapid scaling of activity without a need for capital investment and instrumental in supporting access to care and managing waiting lists. But the HSE had said that no new third party insourcing initiatives, extensions or additional arrangements are being in place or will be progressed, and that they're saying they're rolling out a number of initiatives to manage the closeout in the early July to complete appointments already scheduled. But yeah, I think if you're on a waiting list, that hearing that today now doesn't bring much comfort. And even though they're saying there are these other initiatives they're going to try to do to manage the closeout, I just... look, we don't have enough information on that, but it just does seem like that's a very sizable amount of people going to be added.
10: To be added onto. Mm. And I've noticed now, being on waiting lists for public hospital appointments or public departments in the hospital, they'll send you a letter and you're thinking, this is it, this is my appointment. And then you open it saying, you are still on the waiting list. Just, you know, scan this QR code to continue to be on the waiting list. Like, that is the way of it now. And yeah, you kind of get hopeful of it being in the post, you know, being like, I'll be waiting 5 or 6 months, maybe I'll finally be getting an appointment. And now it's like, no, you're still on the waiting list, just please confirm that you want to remain on the waiting list. And you're like, oh, I thought it was my time to get the appointment. But that's the way it's going at the moment, is just to confirm that you're on the waiting list and then continue to wait. It's a bit painful.
13: So if you don't scan the QR code, you're out.
10: Yeah, they'll take you off it unless you scan the QR code or you do the free post it back, like, just to confirm that, yeah, you want to remain on the waiting list.
12: Oh,
10: and
12: gosh.
10: That's it. But I suppose that goes to show, like, how many people are on waiting lists, that they're saying, is there any way we can get some people off if they don't reply to us within a certain time frame? You are removed, which is also dangerous, because what if, I don't know if you would be away for, and it's all by post. They don't send it to you through text or email. So there would be a fear of, you know, on the off chance, what if it doesn't arrive or you're away and you don't get it in time and then you're taken off the waiting list?
13: Oh. Yeah, it's a bit...
12: That's tough. And yeah, that's it. They're trying to manage a waiting list, as you said. And that's like,
10: the thing,
12: and I can see the excitement with a letter. And then it's like, oh no, that's just
10: That's just my waiting list letter. And now it's come to that stage of being like, oh, there's my waiting list letter. At least I'm moving somewhere in terms of they're looking at the waiting list.
12: Yeah.
10: But again, that story is on the Irish Times this morning in relation to a HSC decision that could add 4,000 patients per month to waiting lists. That's all we have time for the papers this morning. Again, the main ones really are the hosepipe ban, the update in relation to the stabbing in Waterford, and again, the waiting lists. But we'll have more news throughout the day here on KFM and on the Kildare Today Show. 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You can also call us on 045 898 999. Tara and Dan, thanks again for joining in studio.
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15: The Department of Defence wishes to announce that from 23.59 hours on the 22nd of July until 23.59 hours on the 23rd of July 2026, there will be detours in operation in the Curra County Kildare due to the annual military perambulation of state lands. Expect delays at peak times.
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10: Now, a new study has highlighted that spouses and children frequently function as the invisible workforce on family farms, bearing the weight of unpaid labour, intense domestic burdens and severe role overload. The Farm Fam Health Project is an initiative led by Dublin City University and funded by Research Ireland, where 447 Irish farm families members were surveyed. Professor Siobhan O'Connor, co-principal investigator of the project, joins me now on the line to discuss it in more detail. Professor O'Connor, thanks for taking our call on the Kildare Today Show.
21: Thanks so much for having me on.
10: So there has been a lot more conversation about farmers' own mental health the past few years, but I suppose there's not been much about other family members on the farm. Was that kind of a reason as to why this kind of survey and study was conducted in the first place?
21: That's exactly it. So I'm actually a farm family member myself. I'm a farmer's daughter. So I did a project a few years ago looking at farmers' mental health and health seeking. And in that, we were actually chatting to a lot of farm family members as well. And that came out so strongly was that, yes, a lot of the supports and availability of mental supports people think is solely for farmers, but actually is there for farm family members as well. But they weren't aware of it. So that's what really encouraged me and my co-PIs and my research team to really look at this more in depth.
10: And again, you are saying, Professor, you have that lived experience of being a farm family member. This report describes spouses and children as an invisible workforce. What does that look like in everyday life for them? I mean, what kind of roles would they be doing around the house that is not often recognised?
21: Yeah, it's such a good point. So, like, if you look at it, the vast majority of Irish farms are family enterprises. So you have, you know, the partners, the spouses, the children that are, you know, taking, you know, unpaid labour and working on the farms. And, like, lots of us love doing that. You know, we love farming. It's you know, farm and your life and your work. It's all interconnected, really, isn't it, when you're a part of a farm family. But it's also a lot of, you know, pressure and work on people as well. So lots of farm family members are, you know, managing off-farm work. They've got household duties. They'll be working on the farm. Maybe a lot of spouses might be taking maybe the lion's share of childcare or, you know, household duties because the farmers themselves might be really, really busy and maybe managing off-farm work themselves. So I think it's just a recipe there for potential burnout or role overload, and that's exactly what we found.
10: And that's what I was going to ask, the impact that has then on the well-being and the mental health of, you know, spouses and children on the farm. 447 Irish farm family members were surveyed. Was it surprising to see that there was an impact on them because of these roles?
21: Yeah, look, I suppose we kind of knew we'd see something, but you never know until you start going into it. And I guess some of the figures did surprise us. So like a quarter of our sample had burnout, you know, just under a third reported low resilient coping. And also there was high role overload found as well, you know, which is concerning. And then we did find, you know, just under a third of farm family members as well had some form of depressive symptoms, as well as, you know, stress. Mm-hmm. And, you know, about over a quarter had anxiety symptoms. So, again, that's not a diagnosis for these people. They're just recording these symptoms. Obviously, you need a clinician to diagnose that. But it just shows a sign that, look, there is something going on here and we do need to prioritise them and encourage them to seek support.
10: Of course. And then in terms of seeking support, is it something that they are doing, or is it an unfortunate circumstance where they would reach maybe a breaking point or a crisis point before thinking, OK, maybe I should reach out?
21: That's exactly what we found, and that's what was really concerning to us, is that many farm families are really waiting until there's maybe a crisis or until things are quite severe before they seek help. So we found that about 66% of participants didn't seek help for mental health issues, and that, you know, while like one-fifth of them said that they would go to professional services, a lot of them said they would go to informal support, like their family and, you know, friends and things instead. So really what we want to do is to encourage people to take the time to go seek formal support, and there's lots of supports out there that are available to farm families members, but they weren't really aware of it, and that's really what we want to push with people. And look, there's a lot of barriers as well to people seeking help that we know of, and these are very similar to what farmers face, you know. So, you know, things like the farming pressures affects the family as well, you know, availability of support, there's waiting lists and things like that. But there's also internal barriers, so things like stigma, we found that really high in farmers, but it actually exists as well in the family. And then there was things that were really interesting to us and you know, quite concerning as well, was almost family dynamics. So a lot of the farming families told us as well that, like, their families are private and self-reliant, and that they kind of want to keep it within their family. And while that's great that they're supporting their family, you know, that's obviously really positive, you know, we have to also be open to seeking support elsewhere, because things can get, you know, you might be able to deal with it at a family level, that it might need that external support, can be really helpful for people, and that's really important. And we did have, you know, a lot of the spouses said as well, look, they were just such under pressure. They were like, how can I take time to go seek help? I have to drop Johnny to play school, and I have to do this on the farm, or it's lambing season, or, you know, like right now it's the summer, so tillage has gone mad, you know, so all these factors face them. And we know what we really want to do is encourage them to prioritise themselves and their family, you know?
10: Mm-hmm, of course. And that's where this new farm fam health project comes into play. I suppose, did it take the findings from this survey of those families and use that to influence how it would work?
21: Yeah, that's exactly what we did. So we actually asked the farm family members what they wanted to see in any intervention, and we did exactly what they told us to do, basically. So what it is it's a non-clinical program, and what's in it is exactly what they asked us for. So they wanted to know how to spot the signs of distress, how to engage with someone who may need support, but they didn't really know how to approach the person, how to listen, how to direct someone to professional help. And as well, what was really important was how to take practical steps to support your own mental health as well. Because, look, how can you take care of someone else if you're not taking care of yourself? And that's really important too.
10: And then, so looking more into detail about this programme, it's focused on early prevention, help-seeking, daily mutual support. With these sessions that are being carried out through the project, I mean, what kind of would be the skills that, that people would learn? I can imagine it's probably not easy if you come from maybe a family where you're used to just getting on with it to sitting down and thinking, oh, okay, maybe this is something I could try and implement. And it would take a while to learn about.
21: Yeah, that's exactly it. And look, there is such stigma, unfortunately, in Ireland still, especially rural Ireland, about mental health. And we're almost afraid to talk about it in case we make it worse, which is, look, not the case. So I think that's exactly what we do in our training. So we have, it's a 1 hour workshop and it's really interactive. It's not people talking at the people sitting there. It's really about coming up with ideas themselves and kind of learning about these skills and practicing these skills as well on the day. And it's very informal. It could be tea, coffee, chat, you know, things like that. And you'll be with other farm family members on the day. So we have it in person all across Ireland. And we also have other options, you know, that can be set up around if people are interested in holding one in their community as well. So it's really informal and it's really about just getting those practical skills, but also how to support yourself as well. So it's really exciting and we hope people enjoy coming to it. And we hope people encourage, you know, come to it themselves and encourage others that they know as well.
10: Absolutely. And also what's interesting, Professor, is about the delivery. It's being designed around the farming calendar. I suppose that is really important considering the jobs at a farm. They don't end at, you know, 5 o'clock or they don't stop at the weekends. How does that work in terms of implementing it around the farming calendar?
21: That's exactly it. So the moment we're in the summer, which will suit some types of farm family members, but not so much the tillage ones, you know. So we're you know, we're spacing it over time as well. And that's exactly it. Like, we're really open to the time that suits the community. So some of them are taking place at 7 p.m. because that works for people who might have off farm. Some of them are in the middle of the day because lunchtime suited some people that were maybe stay-at-home moms or, you know, were retired. So we're really flexible with people about what they want to see, because that's exactly it. There's no point hosting something that doesn't make sense for the people you're hosting it for. And that's exactly what they told us to do, to make it really flexible for people.
10: Of course. And now if people here in Kildare want to get involved, where can they find out more information about these training sessions and registering for this new project?
21: Yeah, so you can register for the free training sessions happening all across Ireland. So you can check out our FarmFam Instagram page, our FarmFam Health Instagram page, or find us on Facebook on Farm Families Health Research Project. And if you're interested in, we have a list of different places all across Ireland up there, but if you want to host one in your own community, or if you want to just think, oh, there's a few of us here that would like it, we'll do all the logistics, you can contact our research assistant, Matthew.Toher, T-O-H-E-E, or at dcu.ie.
10: Professor, thank you so much for taking the time on the Kildare Today show this morning. That is Professor Siobhan O'Connor, co-principal investigator of the Farm Fam Health Project. It comes as a new study has highlighted that spouses and children frequently function as the invisible workforce on family farms, which has led to the Farm Fam Health Project being created. It's an initiative by Dublin City University and funded by Research Ireland. But a big thanks to Professor O'Connor for joining us on the Kildare Today show. Catching up on some of the messages that are coming in on 0833 97 97 97. I was at my parents' house the other day. My dad was gone to the lake a couple of kilometres away to collect drums of water for the plants. I was thinking, seriously, is he mad? But it makes good sense now with the hosepipe ban. So hats off to him doing his bit. Another listener texted us last week in relation to other ways you can kind of save water and use it for your plants and so on, is catching the water that you use in the sink, maybe while you're rinsing your dishes off or any recycling bits. You can keep that water. I think it's called grey water. I was mentioning it to my mom and she said, oh yeah, that's known as grey water. I think that's what she said anyway. And yeah, that's what you're supposed to use for your plants as well. And Peter has texted in, it seems every time bad news comes up, some people are quick to text in something with racist connotations. It's becoming tiring or tiresome at this stage. Thank you. Texts in Peter. Peter, thanks for your message. You can keep them coming in on 0833 97 97 97 with zipit.ie, or call us on 045 898 999. We're now moving over to the Kildare Newbridge Municipal District, where Fine Gael councillor Kevin Duffy joins me on the line to look at the motions and questions raised at the latest MD meeting. Kevin, good morning. Thanks for taking the call on the show.
0: No problem. Good morning.
10: So looking at those motions and questions you raised at the MD meeting, your first motion, Kevin, to the council is in relation to an update on the current status of proposals to improve the Y junction at Kelly's Farm on Lacca Road there in Monastrevin. What was the council able to give any information about this?
0: Yeah, it's quite a difficult junction just as you approach Lacca from the Clare side, heading towards Clondown near Monastrevin, and it's sort of a wide junction, and the main priority road goes around to the left heading towards Monastrevin, and Lacca is down to the right. And no matter what way you approach the junction, whether you're coming from Monastrevin or Clare, it's quite dangerous for anybody who wants to turn down to Lacca or is coming from Lacca. So I guess I was asking for two things. We've raised this on a number of occasions to try to included in the low-cost accident scheme with the department, which is dedicated funding to improve junctions like this, where it doesn't need a significant realignment or a significant amount of work, but it allows for improvements for signage, hedging, sight lines, things like that that will ultimately improve it for the safety of vehicles and passengers. You know, two parts is I wanted one to them to cut back the hedge line to improve it immediately, because obviously with the growth season, the hedges do grow out into the junction and makes it even worse than it already is. And two was around this low cost accident scheme. Unfortunately, then we got a bit of a detailed response around the process around that and how the low cost accident scheme works on the basis of looking at priority junctions based on accidents and accident data, collision data. But I didn't get any firm commitment around it, but I will be pushing it. It will be put on the list, but again, I see this as a priority. It's this and a couple of other junctions have been on the list for quite a long time now, and mm-hmm. they need to be addressed. So I will be continuing to push this with the council and trying to get it resolved so we get some upgrade happening at that junction.
10: Staying in Monastrevin, you've also raised the motion that the council undertakes an assessment of the rear and side roadway serving properties at Cow Pasture there in Monastrevin, with a view to prioritising those estate roads for resurfacing under the 2027 roads programme. What was the council's response to this one?
0: Yeah, positive response on this. This is a small, what would have been a council-built estate many years ago, probably the 60s, 70s. It's kind of connected into a number of little estates in that cow pasture area. We have had success in the past where we've done some of the driveways to these other estates. These are probably the last two that need to be done, and they're in a very, very poor way. There are so many potholes been fixed in them now. It's like a patchwork quilt, both the front and rear entrances, and a lot of people living in these houses are older, vulnerable people. So the council is very supportive of adding this to the roads programme for 2027, so we'll be pushing to hopefully get this prioritised for next year.
10: All right. And your final question to the council in that MD meeting, Kevin, was about providing an update on the Monastrevin to Port Arlington Brownway feasibility study following the public consultation and the next steps and timeframe.
0: Yeah, so this is a project that the local Monastrevin Blue Way group have been working on for a number of years now. We were successful with the council in getting funding to undertake this study, which is, we obviously have the fantastic project of the Blue Way running from Robertstown to Atai and Monastrevin here in the middle of it. The opportunity for this is to create a walking and cycling route between Monastrevin and Port Arlington, which then would tie into the cycle walkways that head up towards Tullamore and the greenways in Offaly, which would give you a very unlimited access to more cycleways throughout the Midlands. And we got that funding to do the study. The study has looked at, I think, seven or eight different options of ways of making that connection. And this end report, there was a series of public consultation undertaken a number of months ago here in Monastrevin and in Port Arlington. And all that feedback has come back into this final report. So I'm anxious to see the final report being finalised, which the council have confirmed will be around the end of this month, so that we can then start to approach this with TII around getting their approval on the proposed route, and then also starting the process around funding to hopefully bring this project to fruition. Mm. It won't be a kind of a short-term thing. It'll obviously take a number of years, but if we can keep moving along the process and the steps, that'll be obviously important just to keep it progressing.
10: All right, Kevin, thanks so much for taking the call on the Kildare Today show this morning. That is Fine Gael councillor on the Kildare Newbridge Municipal District, Kevin Duffy, on those motions and questions raised at the latest MD meeting. Just want to bring you up to date in relation to the budget. That's also in the headlines today. The Independent is reporting that the budget shift towards income tax cuts as the summer economic statement sets out an 8.5 billion euro package. So a rebalancing of the budget towards income tax cuts with a moderate and spending will be signalled with the publication of the summer economic statement. The document, which sets out the broad brushstroke strategy for October's budget, which takes place on October 6th, will outline a total spending package of 8.5 billion euro, which is down from the 9.4 billion euro budget delivered last year. However, 1.5 billion euro will be set aside for new tax measures, and this compares with 1.3 billion euro for tax last year. In his first budget as Finance Minister, Simon Harris will focus, as he has repeatedly stated, on, quote, helping workers keep more of their hard-earned incomes. And the coalition party leaders met on Tuesday night, so last night, to sign off on the document that will kickstart what are expected to be lengthy negotiations on the priorities for spending. That's in the Irish Independent today in relation to the summer economic statement. It's setting out a 8.5 billion euro package. We'll have more about it throughout the show, or throughout the day, I should say, here on KFM. Do keep your messages coming in. You can also call us on 045 898 999 or email studio@kfmradio.com.
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10: Now, in the next few minutes' time, we will be speaking with Kildare Fire Services as they have put out a status orange high fire risk for the county that is in place until Friday. We'll be chatting to them in a few moments' time. We'll take a bit of music, though, from Ella Langley first. Here's Choosing Texas for Wednesday morning's Kildare Today.

0: choosing Texas for Wednesday morning's Kildare today. Do keep your messages coming in with zipit.ie to 0833 97 97 97. Now, a status orange high fire risk warning has been issued by Kildare Fire Services. It's running up until 12 p.m. on Friday, July 24th. Joining me now on the line is Dermot Scully, Assistant Chief Fire Officer with Kildare Fire Services. Dermot, good morning. Thanks for taking our call on the show.
1: Good morning, Hannah. Thanks for having me.
0: So this status orange high fire risk, it's in effect until Friday. Is it because of just the hot weather we've been having over the past few weeks? It's caused the ground and the grass just to be so dry at the minute.
1: Yeah, that's exactly it, Hannah. The warnings actually come from the Department of Agriculture, Food and Marine. So, Hannah, with hot and dry conditions over the last number of weeks, Kildare Fire Service have issued these warnings to members of the public, warning them of the dangers and potential risks associated with the dry, warm weather we've been experiencing through these fire rating warnings, known as forest fire danger notices. They're very detailed notices that highlight the dangers posed to resources, to public safety, arising from vegetation fires around forests and other public recreational spaces, and especially those spaces close to urban areas and rural homes. So they're there to educate the public and landowners about the risks due to the weather we're currently experiencing. And those notices are based on weather data that is provided by Metairn, and usually spans from mid-spring to early autumn.
0: Yeah.
1: Yeah, go ahead.
0: And I was just going to say, like, we've been seeing so much in headlines over the past week or so of the wildfires that have been happening in Killarney National Park more recently. There is one other one happening at the moment. I actually can't find it, in Tipperary, that's taking place. I mean, how quickly can a fire spread from just a small area, maybe just a small patch of grass or, you know, anywhere that can spread to turn into something like this?
1: Yeah, very quickly, Hannah. Back in 2022, in a place called Wennington in East London, there was a large grass fire, and you know that tore through 17 houses during scorching temperatures in July of that year. And in total, the fire spread across 40 hectares, which is essentially the equivalent of 6 Croke Parks.
0: Wow.
1: So what started off as a very small grass fire did spread into a nearby housing estate and destroyed 7 houses, stables, car repair workshops at that time. So it takes very little for a fire to ignite. Like, we give advice to the public, don't light fires in and around forests and open areas. And especially with the good weather, people are out camping, they're bringing disposable barbecues. Mm. So we do advise no lighting of any fires whatsoever. If there is a fire, don't attempt to intervene or fight a fire under any circumstances. You know, if you're with family or group members, move to a safer area and a safer location, such as car parks, upwind from the fire. And one thing we do encourage people to do, and not to be afraid of, is to ring 112 or 999 and ask for the fire service and give a location, because that's critical for us to respond in a timely manner to actually deal with the incident before it develops or worsens.
0: Of course. In here in Kildare, Dermot, would there be particular parts that could be more vulnerable? We do have a lot of bogland. We also have a lot of forestry, open countryside as well.
1: Yeah. So look, in the last number of weeks, up until even this morning, we've attended just over 26 incidents relating to forestry and bogs, mainly on in the border areas. So last night and this morning, we've had our Monaster Evan Brigade out tackling a fire alongside our colleagues in Leash. And again, like you said, that's relating to a bog. So there is quite a number of those fires occurring. Some advice that we give to people, landowners and people in the agricultural sector and farming sector, is that during these warnings, once they're issued, we want them to immediately implement fire prevention plans for themselves and be prepared for the likelihood of fire outbreaks. you know, there's a lot of farm machinery on the roads. You'll see that lately. So there is work on agricultural land, and machinery can themselves spark fires through hot exhausts, sparks from mechanical faults, can easily start fires in dry grass and vegetation.
0: Mm. And you mentioned there, Dermot, like the Monastravin services and other services have been responding to about 20 incidents in the past number of weeks. Because of, you know, we've had unusually high temperatures the past month or so, are there more incidents that you have been responding to this year than maybe you would have done in the past?
1: Look, with the heat wave that we've experienced over the last 2 weeks or so, you know, the weather over the last couple of weeks has been very difficult for us. So the volume of calls have gone up relating to outdoor fires, whether that's from illegal dumping and rubbish on the side of the road being a cause of a fire. And that's another piece of advice we give to members of the public, that like illegal dumping, it doesn't help, you know, in terms of prevention of fires, that they can be a prominent source of ignition for fires.
0: Yeah, and that's a big thing that comes up. Unfortunately, there is a trend of illegal dumping here in Kildare. We get a lot of texts in about it. So it is probably a bit frustrating for yourselves. I mean, you are already under pressure as is and finding it difficult. So to have these kind of unnecessary fires happening as well, it's probably difficult to tackle at times.
1: Yeah, it is. Look, obviously the temperatures that we're working in is providing quite challenging for our firefighters, and the terrains we're working in, you know, tackling the fire on a bog, or our colleagues in other counties tackling fires in upland areas, is quite difficult, quite strenuous on our crews, and quite risky as well. You know, it's also in these areas, because we're quite rural, we're taking fire services from urban centres, you know, putting additional strains on resources as well. So going back to the public advice, by encouraging people to be mindful of, you know, their activities out in rural areas, you know, we don't want to be taking, you know, fire services away from urban areas where there might be, you know, a higher risk to life if an incident occurs, or if there's an emergency, like a road traffic collision, a serious road traffic collision. You know, we want to be able to still be there to provide those services as well.
0: Of course. I also noted on the Kildare Fire Services Facebook page, where they posted this warning, was to let people know to be mindful of where they park. Is that in relation to if they are visiting kind of, you know, open areas, just not to block the entrances for the fire services?
1: Yeah, exactly. And that's a year long piece of advice, not just for ourselves, but for the likes of the National Ambulance Service, you know, at Mountain Rescue as well. The Coast Guard down on the beaches. You know, we need to gain access to areas, but when laneways and gates and access points are blocked because people are out enjoying the good weather and visiting, you know, our great sites in the county and across the country, we need to be mindful and wary of where we're actually parking our vehicles as well. You know, the fire appliances that we have, they're quite big vehicles. Ambulances are quite big also. And we do find it at times quite difficult to get down laneways and trying to gain access into gates, into forestry,

0: He is Assistant Chief Fire Officer with Kildare Fire Services. It comes as that status orange high fire risk warning has been issued, and it is running up until 12 p.m. on Friday, July 24th. But Dermot, thanks again for joining us on the Kildare Today Show. That advice is up on their Facebook page. They are saying, do not light barbecues or outdoor fires. Landowners must follow restrictions on land burning. And a year-long notice is just to park responsibly. Don't block entrances or roads when parking, because access may be required by the fire service or forestry personnel in the event of an emergency. And of course, if you do see a fire, don't hesitate to call 112 straight away. Move to a safe location and follow emergency instructions. You can also report any illegal and suspicious activity to An Garda Síochána. I mentioned there earlier in relation to the wildfires that we've been seeing down in Kerry, and there has been one in Tipperary in the past few days. Recent reports in the past hour or so are saying fire crews remain on site this morning at that large blaze in Tipperary. It's been burning for a number of days with nighttime conditions aiding the operations. Air Corps and executive helicopters are being used to drop water from the air. Similar operations have taken place in Westmeath, Wicklow, Kerry, Dublin and Cork in recent days. Carol Kennedy is acting Senior Assistant Chief Fire Officer at Tipperary Fire and Rescue Service. She says aerial operations are beginning again shortly this morning.
1: We had huge temperature drops last night, so it's definitely aided to help subdue the fire. But as we know from yesterday, that may not be sustained throughout the day. So where we are at the moment now is we're doing a recce around the fire to assess the best way to tackle it today. We've already requested the aerial support.
0: So that is an update in relation to the large blaze that's up at Slievenamon in County Tipperary. Again, those operations are continuing this morning. Keep the messages coming in on 0833 97 97 97. We're just heading up to the 10 o'clock news.
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8: Good morning, it's 10 o'clock. I'm Daniel Maher. A man will appear in court this morning charged with a serious assault at a church in Tramore, County Waterford. A woman in her 50s sustained stab wounds in the incident yesterday morning. All areas of the country are facing a hosepipe ban from Friday. Uisce Éireann is extending a water conservation order nationwide because of continued pressure on supplies caused by the ongoing dry spell. RTE's latest annual report is up before Cabinet this morning, and there are some changes expected. For the first time, the top earners list is dominated by managers and not by presenters. And Kildare is one of three counties that has average house prices higher than the national average. The report by GeoDirectory also shows that the vacancy rate in Kildare in June was 1.6%, which was lower than the national average of 3.7%. And in sport, last night in the UPMC Reserve B Hurling Championship, Kyle Dove conceded to St Lawrence's and it finished Naas 118, Wolf Tones 110. And there's a seven race card at Naas this evening, with the first race

0: going to post at 5:30. 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
0: KFM has been informed of the following death. Nicholas Nicky Connolly, Dara Park, Newbridge, predeceased by his sisters Dawn and Karen, deeply regretted by his mother Emma, son Sean, sisters Deirdre, Pamela and Tracy, brothers Michael, Andrew, Daniel and Trevor, Sean's mother Catherine, his girlfriend Marion and extended family, reposing at his home on Thursday from 4 p.m. with prayers at 7 p.m. Removal by Anderson and Leahy Funeral 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Funeral afterwards to St. Conlett's Cemetery, Newbridge. 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Suvnus agus Siachán Dó. 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
0: Staying dry and mostly cloudy this morning with some sunshine later on. Highest temperatures of 17 to 21 degrees.
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5: Kildare KFM. You're very welcome into the second hour of Wednesday morning's Kildare Today. Still to come between now and 11 o'clock, Oscar Brannock's wrongful conviction for the Salins train robbery half a century ago has now been declared a miscarriage of justice, and Oscar Brannock will be joining us in the next few moments' time, in about 5 minutes or so. There was a 38% increase in concerns raised about charities last year. We'll also be looking at local issues around the county, heading north of the county up to the Selbridge Leixlip Municipal District, and we'll also be speaking with Nace Gardaí for this week's Crime Watch. Of course, you can continue to have your say on the show by getting in touch on 0833 97 97 97 with sipit.ie. You can also call us on 045 898 999 or email studio@kfmradio.com. Before we get into the second hour of the show, though, we will take a bit of music. Here is Roxette with Listen to Your Heart for Wednesday morning's Kildare Today. And a reminder, do keep the messages coming in by text, WhatsApp or voice note.

0: that is Roxette. 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Some messages coming in on 0833 97 97 97 with zipit.ie. I will catch up with them in just a few moments time, but first, the wrongful conviction of Oscar Brotnock for the Salins train robbery half a century ago has now been declared a miscarriage of justice. The Mail train robbery took place on the 31st of March 1976 when the Cork to Dublin train was diverted near Salins. An estimated £200,000 was stolen, and Mr. Brotnock, a member of the Irish Republican Socialist Party, was arrested on the day of the robbery and held for 48 hours after being released without charge. And 3 days after his release, Gardaí made sweeping arrests and detained 40 suspects for questioning, including IRSP members Nicky Kelly, Brian McNally and John Fitzpatrick. The Provisional IRA subsequently claimed responsibility for carrying out the robbery. The Salins trials remain among the most controversial in Irish legal history, marked by allegations of Garda brutality, coerced confessions and perjury, as well as the so-called sleeping judge controversy. Now, this miscarriage of justice certificate was granted yesterday by the Court of Criminal Appeal to Mr. Brotnock under Section 9 of the Criminal Procedure Act 1993. And Oscar Brotnock joins me on the line now. Good morning, Oscar. Thank you for taking the time on the Kildare Today Show.
1: Good morning to you and your listeners.
0: I can imagine getting this miscarriage of justice certificate yesterday, it probably felt like a long time coming.
1: Well, yes, obviously it's taken 50 years. I've been claiming my innocence in this ever since I was kidnapped off the streets by the Gardaí, who had no authority to detain me. According to the courts, I was unconstitutionally detained. And we've been campaigning ever since in terms of our innocence.
0: Of course, and again, I mean, 50 years since that all happened. And of course, since then, you have said that you do suffer from post-traumatic stress disorder, and the treatment you endured affected everyone in the family. And you've often spoken about the other men who were involved and their treatment. And it really seems, you know, although it was 50 years ago, this is an ongoing case, and that kind of stuff, it doesn't leave. It's not something you can simply forget.
1: Well, yes, well, it's worse than that insofar as psychologists, psychiatrists are claiming that very often trauma in a family can move on to the next generation and even skip a generation before its resources. So that's what we're dealing with in terms of trauma, which never goes away. You just have to learn to adapt to it.
0: Mm. I can imagine it's frustrating, you know, considering what happened in the 70s and then continuing on the 80s, 90s up until the present day. It's something that will impact, as you were saying, something that might impact generations to come as well.
1: Yes, because obviously if I'm affected as I am with PTSD, it means that unwillingly I'm passing that on, as in the sense of my behaviour or lack of behaviour or whatever, to other members of my family and my children and so forth. And they then unwillingly or whatever pass it on to their children and so forth. So that's how it's, it goes from one generation to the next.
0: And, you know, after there were five other men arrested with this case, they were ultimately impacted and affected as well by the wrongful convictions, and most notably, and you mentioned yesterday in a statement, once that certificate of miscarriage of justice was given, was for Brian McNally. He only passed away last month. He never got to see that miscarriage of justice served. Was his family there yesterday to see that?
1: Their family, I should say this, that we will all be continuing with this campaign for an independent public inquiry. Mm. Whether we're alive or dead is kind of irrelevant in terms of the inquiry, because the families are united in continuing with these cases. And the McNally family are supporting the campaign for a public inquiry and demanding it, same as we are.
0: Mm. And again, you know, especially after this ruling yesterday, you've called again for the government to establish that independent public inquiry. It's been campaigned for decades now. Can I ask, do you know why there hasn't been one already? Maybe kind of what were the reasons as to why there hasn't been one carried out before?
1: Well, the demands for a public inquiry began a few days after our release from the Bridewell in 1976, made by Amnesty International and a cross-section of Irish society, and has been continuing ever since, and has now been joined by every human rights organisation in Ireland. Prominent individuals and personalities, including a number of ex-Irish presidents. Why does the state not want to own up and tell the truth? Well, in 1976, when the Heavy Gang was set up, it was Fine Gael that was in power, with the Labour Party were primarily a Fine Gael government. When we were railroaded and framed through the Special Criminal Court, it was Fianna Fáil who were in power. So who has been in power for the last 50 years? Fianna Fáil and Fine Gael. And they don't want to uncover their involvement with the Garda Heavy Gang and illegalities and so forth. And that's the reason.
0: And even now, like seeing the Minister of Justice saying there are no plans to have a public inquiry, he's described it as a historic case. But Oscar, you've made the point that, you know, we, the public, we are also being told that this is a historic case, but it isn't. It is current, and as you were saying, it's unresolved and it's not going to end now, even with the miscarriage of justice cert being given yesterday.
1: Absolutely not. And as I've explained, the families will continue to demand a public inquiry, and the Irish people are entitled to it. They're entitled to know how is it that an illegal organisation group like the Heavy Gang can be established, who set them up, who covered for them all these years, who has given them an amnesty in terms of their criminality. If the miscarriage of justice stands, then you have to ask the question, how is it that people were detained, tortured and railroaded through a system? How did the system facilitate that? And it's only through that inquiry that the truth will come out. I'm not afraid of the truth.
0: Mm. And I mean, was anything like the Heavy Gang ever addressed, or was that pushed to the side or swept under the rug?
1: Absolutely. I mean, the Heavy Gang was still in existence in the 80s in the Kerry Babies case. And subsequently, when the miscarriage of justice was acknowledged by the state, they investigated, when they decided that they were going to reinvestigate the Kerry Babies case, they never investigated the Gardaí or the Heavy Gang. They just ignored that whole issue.
0: Was it because it was the power they had at the time, the influence, or maybe protection behind them?
1: Well, yes, there's all that, but there's also the fact that the arrests and detention and all that took place under the Offences Against the State Act, which is still there. And it also was railroaded to the Special Criminal Court, of which there are now not only one, but two. So all the ingredients, And the cover-up, of course, and the protection from the state, all the ingredients are there for everything that happened in the Sands case to happen again. And we don't know today, and I was talking to you, that it's not going on somewhere, because the truth of all these cases, as proven by the miscarriage of justice search yesterday, take a long time to be acknowledged.
0: And now, with the miscarriage of justice certificate being given yesterday, do you think it holds more weight against the government to establish a public inquiry? Like, would you be more hopeful than before of one actually happening?
1: I am 100% hopeful that an inquiry will take place. But whether it's this government or some other is a different matter. That's it.
0: Yeah. And do you think, would you like the Irish system to do that public inquiry, or maybe an independent body completely, you know, outside of our system to come in and review it?
1: Well, ideally, if it's conducted by an outsider who's not intrinsically involved with the guards and the Fine Gael and Fine Gael, and that would be, I think, a better outcome. However, any inquiry, the strength of it all depends on its terms of reference.
0: Of course. Oscar, thank you so much for joining us on the Kildare Today show this morning. I understand you're probably very busy since that miscarriage of justice certificate was granted yesterday. But again, thank you for joining us on the Kildare Today show. That was Oscar Brannock. It comes as a miscarriage of justice certificate was granted yesterday, as was one for Brian McNally and Nikki Kelly. It comes as the wrongful conviction for the 1976 Salland train robbery has been declared a miscarriage of justice. Again, that mail train robbery took place back in 1976 when the Cork to Dublin mail train was robbed in Salland's, resulting in over £200,000 being stolen. Oscar Brannock was a then 25-year-old journalist and political activist. He was arrested alongside five others. No physical evidence tied Mr. Brannock to the crime. A key witness even later admitted her signed identification was written by Gardaí. And yesterday, the Court of Criminal Appeal granted that certificate to Mr. Brannock, and it's available on the KFM website to read in full, as well as some more background history in relation to the 1976 Salland's train robbery. But thanks again to Oscar Brannock for joining us on the Kildare Today show this morning. One message has come in on 0833 97 97 97. With regards to the parking of cars blocking entrance to emergency vehicles, it is the same in many of the new estates. If two cars are parked opposite each other, there is no room for emergency vehicles to gain access. Does it take a fatality before the planning rules are changed to ensure that estate roads are wide enough for free access? That's a really good point to bring up. We have that as well where I live. If two cars are parked opposite each other, it's tight enough to get a regular car through, let alone something like an ambulance or a fire truck. And it does raise questions as to how do we get around these kind of things. Do we need planning rules in place to change it? But thanks to that listener for texting that message in. You can keep them coming in on 0833 97 97 97.
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0: KFM. Now, there was a 38% increase in concerns raised about charities last year. In 2025, 20 charities were removed from the register of charities for failing to file annual reports. That is according to the annual report from the charities regulator. Joining me now on the line is regulator chief executive Madeline Delaney. Madeline, good morning. Thanks for taking the call on the Kildare Today show.
9: Good morning, Hannah. Thanks for having me.
0: So this annual report, it's showing a 38% increase in concerns raised with the charities regulator. What kind of concerns were brought up by the public?
9: Well, the main type of concerns continues to be in relation to governance standards. And governance refers to the sort of management and control, the systems and procedures in place that charity trustees need to have to run the charity. And just to explain, Hannah, that the charity trustees, that's the term used in the legislation to refer to the volunteers, the director if it's a company, the board member, executive committee member if it's an association, who are responsible for the running of the charity.
0: The point, you also, I was reading this report yesterday and you made the point that a concern doesn't always mean wrongdoing. What would the difference be there? I mean, what would a concern actually mean?
9: So we use the term concerns for any type of information that we receive, but it's not always a complaint about something that is gone wrong in the running of the charity. For example, sometimes charities themselves come to us and put up their hand and say, look, they think there might be something missing in their governance. Can we guide them? And we provide them with information. We have a lot of information available on our website. Sometimes people might be complaining about a service provided by the charity, or it might be an employee with a dispute or something like that. And they're not matters for us to look at. We direct mm-hmm. them to the relevant regulator. And sometimes then, you know, there are issues. There might be issues around how conflicts of interest are managed. It might be issues around they don't have sufficient financial procedures and things like that. And some of it is simply people learning and understanding what they need to have in place to make sure that their charity is run well, but also safely, so that it's protected against people taking advantage and it can continue to deliver its services and activities into the future.
0: Mm, and those concerns, would they be raised more with older charities than newer ones, maybe newer ones, or is it kind of equal across the board?
9: Well, actually, a lot of them do relate to charities that have, some of them have existed for a long time. So while the legislation, the Charities Act, came into force in 2014, which is only 11 or 12 years ago, charities have been around for a long time. And any charity or organisation that had a charitable tax exemption from the Revenue Commissioners before we were established in 2014, they were automatically put on the register. So they didn't go through a registration process with us. And the registration process is a pretty good kind of training exercise, if you like, to understand what you need to have in place to run a charity. So for that reason, we do find that some of those older charities might not be as aware of what their obligations are as charity trustees and what they need to have in place for good governance.
0: I suppose, Madeline, with the increase in concerns, maybe there can be some good news taken out of that, because if there's an increase in concerns, it means that the public and charities themselves are taking action and reporting maybe their worries or even just questions they have about the operations.
9: Yes, absolutely. And a lot of our work is about, you know, promoting and generating awareness of what it means to be a charity, what the standards of governance are, and providing materials to help charities to navigate that. And also in terms of the public, we've seen an increase in the number of views of charity records on our public register of charities. And that's very important, because we need the public to be aware that if they're donating money or they're volunteering or they're donating goods and they believe it's a charity, to make sure that it is a registered charity, they need to go on to checkacharity.ie and check that, in fact, that organisation is on the register of charities. So the number of increasing concerns, we're not unduly worried about. We're more concerned that some of the same issues are continuing to arise. And we really, you know, encourage trustees, whether they're new or they're continuing trustees, to have a look at our website at the various material that's available, including a guidance document called Being a Charity Trustee, which will help provide information to them.
0: Of course, also reading this report was that there were charities removed from the register for failing to file annual reports in 2025. What would be the reason? Was there maybe a common theme as to why some charities chose not to file their annual reports?
9: So the obligation to file an annual report is probably the single obligation that there is under the Act for charities to comply with. And it's very important that they do, because it's important for public trust and confidence that they are transparent about their activities and their finances. So it's a simple online form for them to complete. But for some reason or other, there's a certain number every year who don't file or file very late. The reasons for it can be very innocuous. They don't understand maybe that there is a particular deadline. Or what we find a lot is that if somebody has an accountant doing their financial statements for them and making a filing return to the company's office, that they think they're going to do it for the charity's regulator as well, and they don't do it. But we engage with charities on it, and I'm happy to say that when we do contact the charity trustees directly and tell them that an annual report is missing, they take action straight away and do file it. But in the cases where we did actually remove those charities, what we found is that when we engaged and tracked down the people involved, they'd actually stopped their activities or they no longer existed. And so that was the reason why they hadn't filed annual reports, and that's ultimately why we removed them from the register.
0: And I know, Madeline, you mentioned there earlier just in relation to how people can check for charities and, I suppose, have confidence in them. What was that website again that they can go to visit?
9: It's checkacharity.ie. And that brings them onto the public register. And the other thing, Hannah, for them to look out for is what's called the registered charity number. It's an RCN, and that should be displayed or should be given to you in response to a query. If you're concerned about somebody who's fundraising and you want to check their charity, they should have that RCN and be able to give it to you, and then you can check that on the register. But you can look under their name as well.
0: Madeline, thanks so much for joining us on the Kildare Today show this morning. That is Madeline Delaney from the Chief Executive Regulator. It comes as there was a 38% increase in concerns raised by charities last year, as well as 20 charities being removed from the register of charities for failing to file their annual reports. Again, as Madeline was saying, if you do want to check out a charity, you can visit checkacharity.ie. You can also check their registered charity number, their RCN. If you scroll to the very bottom, it should be listed there. And I suppose more local news from this report is that 7 new charities were registered in Kildare last year in 2025. So that brings the total number of charities in the county up to 373, which is the second highest in Leinster. But thanks to Madeline Delaney for joining us on the show this morning. Do keep your messages coming in on 0833 97 97 97 with zipit.ie. In the next few minutes, we'll be heading over to the Selbridge Leixlip Municipal District, but we will take a bit of music from George Ezra first. Here's Green Green Grass.

0: That is George Ezra with Green Green Grass here for Wednesday morning's Kildare Today. Keep the messages coming in on 0833 97 97 97. Just bringing you some news that KFM has just been informed of. Pat Sullivan, tenure as senior manager for the LGFA for 2026 is finished and it will not be renewed for 2027. He managed the Kildare senior team since October 2024. The executive would like to place on record its sincere gratitude to Pat as well as his entire backroom team for their dedication, hard work and commitment to Kildare LGFA throughout their tenure, and they would like to wish Pat and his management team the very best in all of their future endeavours. So that is Pat Sullivan, who will not be returning to manage the Kildare senior LGFA team for 2027. We are working on putting that story up on the KFM radio website as well, so that should be up in the next few minutes. So do make sure to keep your eyes out on kfmradio.com. We're moving over to the Selbridge Leixlip Municipal District, where joining me now on the line is Social Democrats Councillor Nuala Killeen. Nuala, good morning. Thanks for holding the line there.
1: Good morning, Hannah. Good morning to your listeners.
0: We are looking at those motions and questions, Nuala, you raised at the latest MD meeting. Your first one is in relation on public lighting maintenance across the entire Selbridge Leixlip MD. Is it to get an idea of kind of what the issues are going on in the area?
1: Yes, well, I've been aware of some issues with the public lighting for some time, and I wanted to get a handle on where we are at the moment. Like, we were experiencing beautiful weather and lovely long evenings, but actually it's not long, sorry to everybody, until the evenings start to draw in. And, you know, public lighting becomes a big issue for councillors in September and October, you know, where people report issues. And so actually, like, the general repair of public lighting is, the average is 5 days. So that's grand. But there are some long-standing disrepair or light outages that require the intervention of the ESB to come out and maybe, you know, put a new connection or a new pillar. And those are the ones of concern to me, not the general repairs in 5 days. And people can report their own street. You know, like, it's not really an issue now, but I know coming into September, it starts to become an issue. Where the weather deteriorates and people need the public lighting. So, I mean, as part of the response to the query, the 16 faults that are out for 30 days or more, there's three that are 60 days or more, but there are 78 that are in disrepair for more than 90 days. So that's 3 months. So it's really those I wanted to focus on. I don't want long-standing faults to continue to be the norm. I do know that actually the council are kind of like doing what they can, the contractors, etc. But it's the ESB where an additional service is required that they respond and, you know, do something complicated that I don't understand. But I know that I've been assured that the Road Management Office is seeking to improve the ESB response time. So it's kind of slightly outside the control of the council, but I wanted to flag it now so that we're not in the middle of October or November going, hey, why didn't anybody pay any attention to this when we had the luxury of the long evenings and the days and the time to plan? So, yeah, it does seem kind of out of whack in the middle of a heat wave, but I do think that it won't be long now until it becomes a concern and an issue for people when street lighting goes down, you know, in their neighbourhood.
0: Exactly. Kind of already preempting those messages to start coming in the next few months as the evenings are getting darker. Nuala, your next question to the council is in relation to a timeline for phased delivery on the Confi master plan, including the primary and post-primary school sites. Was the council able to give you some information, more detail on that timeline?
1: Yes, I just wanted an update as to where we were. So we would have adopted the Confi master plan as an addition to the county development plan, and, you know, it causes a huge redevelopment of an area, you know, like a new Adamstown or something that we haven't seen yet, which includes upgrades to roads, infrastructure. And of course, I always do have a concern in respect of the social infrastructure arriving in tandem with the physical infrastructure upgrades. So basically what we're talking about in phase 1A, where there would be, like, say, about 325 housing units, I believe, and an extension to the proposed Leixlip Cemetery and the feasibility study for community infrastructure like a swimming pool. Now, that separately is underway, you know, in a slightly separate process, but probably would have been triggered by this. And then, like, say, phase 1A is foretold to be in progress by 2029, which is a little bit away. And then phase 1B, which is 2030, is proposed to be well underway, would be the upgrades to Cope Bridge itself. So that's the main kind of connector from Confrey to Leixlip. And then, obviously, a pedestrian crossing across the canal. So basically, in the response that I did receive, the Kildare Land Activation Office are collaborating with the developers, state bodies and semi-state bodies, in order to propose the development. But actually, separately, I did want to say to your listeners that for the Captain's Hill area, which is from the top of Confrey down to Leixlip Main Street, there is a public consultation that's open at the moment. I think you've covered it already, but it's open till the 15th of August for travel improvements and pedestrian crossings and things. I would encourage everybody to go on to the consult.kildare, even if you just type that into Google and look it up. You can make a submission if it's of interest to you. But in separately, in relation to the social infrastructure, the primary school is considered to be delivered under phase 3, which would be after 2030, and then the post-primary in phase 4. So obviously the population of Leixlip is growing all the time and the surrounding areas. And we're always looking at, like, okay, the kids are okay now, but there's always a pressure on school places. And so we're always looking to, well, okay, what about in 5 years' time? What about in 10 years' time? I think that's part of our role, is to look at those growth patterns. And obviously, like, one of our roles is to set the plan making process. So, you know, we just need to be making sure. And for me as well, I don't want to see the social infrastructure lagging behind the development of housing units, because that puts pressure on families' lived experience enjoying a neighbourhood. You know, you've covered it many times yourself, the pressure on people trying to get school places. It is significant in our district. So it's important to us to make sure that that pressure is relieved as much as possible.
0: Of course, Nuala, your next motion to the council is that they write to the Minister for Housing, the Local Government and Heritage, the Environmental Protection Agency, Inland Fisheries Ireland and Uisce Éireann, seeking urgent action following the recent and even the previous fish kill incidents on the River Rye. Only about 3 weeks ago, we reported about almost 500 fish were found dead in the River Rye there at Maynooth. And we haven't really heard much updates in relation to it since then. Is it something the council can write to these numerous authorities about, and, you know, kind of looking at the continuous water quality monitoring there?
1: Yes, I was very distressed about the fish kill in the Rye River. Obviously grew up on the banks of it. And the reason you won't have heard much, and the council did explain it in the meeting, is that there is an investigation underway at the moment, and that would prevent them from commenting in the public domain, and that's fair enough. So I was concerned about the previous, there was a significant fish kill in 2022, would have raised it at the time with the local authority. And actually what the council were able to say is that there is a new procedure for investigating these fish kills, which is a collaboration between the agencies, and that was positive to hear. So I think it's the first time that procedure has been followed. So I do look forward to hearing the outcome of the investigation. But I do think it's obviously, like, water quality and water supply and water issues are of high importance to the people in Leixlip and Selbridge. Obviously, all of Kildare, you want quality. It's a beautiful place. I don't know if anybody's been by the Rye, and in the Leixlip is where the Rye River meets the Liffey. It's stunning, like, do you know what I mean? And Leixlip gets his name. It's actually the only town in Ireland that retains its Norse name, which is the Salmon Leap, you know, in Irish. And actually, it's lovely. So it's very important to us, do you know what I mean, obviously?
0: Of course.
1: And obviously, everybody's local river is very important to them. I'm not diminishing anybody else's, but I look forward to hearing the outcome of the investigation, and I look forward to seeing the new procedure work its way through. But obviously, they couldn't say a lot, which is fair enough, do you know what I mean? So we'll have to come back to it.
0: All right, Nuala, thanks so much for joining us on the Kildare Today show this morning. That is Social Democrats councillor on the Selbridge Leixlip Municipal District, Nuala Clean, on those motions and questions raised at the latest MD meeting. And while we're on the topic of Selbridge in particular, we put up a story yesterday that Selbridge residents are being invited to have their say in potential teen facilities in the area. So the council is inviting people in Selbridge and the surrounding area to take part in a public consultation on possible possible locations of a new outdoor teen facilities area in the town. The proposed facility at the Slip forms part of an ongoing work to support young people in Selbridge by providing a safe and welcoming space, and this consultation will help inform the next stage of the project and identify other suitable locations for facilities. That is up on the KFM Radio website. There's also a link there to where you can put in your submissions, as well as a photo of potential locations in Selbridge for these outdoor teen facilities. I'll read out some of them, the likes of Castle Village Way, Castle Village Park, Castletown Woods, Beatty Grove, Willowbrook Park, Old Town Mill in the Globe, and Old Town Mill in the Drive, also there in the Walk as well. That full picture, there's about 20 locations, actually 30 potential locations listed by the council for an outdoor teen facility in the Selbridge area. So I would urge you to have a look on the kfmradio.com website for that. If you want a link to the portal where you can make a submission, do let us know on 0833 97 97 97. We can send that link over.
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0: Now, joining us for this week's Crime Watch is Naoise Garda David Prendergast for looking at the offences taking place over the county in the past week or so. David, good morning. Thanks for taking our call on the show.
11: Good morning. How are things? How are you?
0: Good, thanks, David. Looking straight, getting straight into it, the first offence, there was a theft of tools from vans in both Maynooth and Leixlip last Thursday.
11: That's right. Yeah, there was a couple of incidents there. The place from building site, but in Maynooth, it was in the Maria Villa area of Moyglare. And that was last Thursday on the 16th of July at approximately 10 a.m. So a male entered the building site and he was seen going to the back of the injured party's van. It was a black Opel Vivavo. The injured party later noticed damage to the back door of his van, which was caused in an attempt to gain entry. But nothing was taken in that particular case. But again, similar incidents occurred at a car park at Intel in Leith on the same day at approximately 11 a.m. In the first incident, the Ford Transit van was forcibly entered and a large amount of tools were taken, including DeWalt drills, batteries, Makita cordless blowers, etc. The same location, again, Intel Collinstown leaks that a white Volkswagen Transporter was also forcibly entered, and a large amount of tools, including grinders, drills, impact wrenches, were taken. So whoever took the tools from these vehicles would have had transportation. So Gardaí Minute and Leixlip are reviewing CCTV footage in relation to this and are appealing for anyone with information to contact them directly or through your own local Garda station if any information on it.
0: All right. The second offence then, staying north of the county then, David, there's a break-in at Maynooth GAA Club that took place.
11: That's right. It occurred in the early hours of yesterday morning. So a burglar alarm was set off at approximately 1:30 a.m. Gardaí Minute responded to the scene. So on arrival at the scene, they noticed that forcible entry had been gained and that the club had been searched through as ransacked. So if anyone noticed anything suspicious in the area of the club during the early hours of yesterday morning, it was probably between 1 a.m. and 2 a.m, please contact Maynooth Garda Station. And again, they are currently reviewing CCTV footage as part of their investigation.
0: Then, staying north of the county as well, David, Naas and Salins were looking at this time. There seems to be cars that were being entered and searched outside of houses in the early hours of Sunday morning. Was this happening in estates in Naas and Salins?
11: That's right, yeah, that's exactly it. So in Naas, actually, it was at the racecourse gate estate in Naas, again, the early hours of last Sunday morning. A security camera was activated and a masked male was observed entering the car, which was parked in the owner's driveway, and the car was searched through, and it was a blue Volkswagen car. Now, this occurred at approximately 4:50 a.m., shortly before sunrise. So, yeah, there's people going around the estates, they're checking on cars, and the vast majority of these cars actually are left unlocked by the owners, whether it's forgetting to lock them or whatever the case may be. So people really have to be conscious of their security, because unfortunately there's people taking advantage of this. They're going around the estates, and they're checking cars, and they're getting property. Now, in the second instant, Gardaí and Naas are also investigating just the theft of a blue Skoda Kodiaq SUV. It's registration number 211LH for Loud 364. That was from the Salins Wharf estate, and this was at 5:30 a.m. on Sunday morning last. So they're looking for any information on the movements or the current whereabouts of this vehicle. Don't know if these incidents are connected, but they're in around the same time, not a million miles away from each other. And then even on the same date, at the neighbouring Salins Pier estate, a silver Hyundai was entered at approximately 5 a.m. And this was searched through and a number of personal items were taken. So again, Gardaí are reviewing CCTV footage from the area. And any information, if anyone wants to contact Naas Garda Station, please do.
0: Then moving down to Newbridge, there are incidents of bike theft over the past week. Is this like a number of bikes that were stolen in the area, David?
11: Yeah, well, there's two reported incidents anyway, and this is, it's a regular occurrence, unfortunately. But the first incident, which occurred last week, it occurred last Thursday between 7:20 a.m. and 6:30 p.m. from the bike shed at Newbridge train station. So the bike is described as a black and green Gents mountain bike. It had been locked by its owner in the morning, and on his return later in the evening, both the bicycle and the lock were gone. The second incident then occurred on Saturday last after 5 p.m. So the bicycle, it's a black mountain bike, and it had red handlebars, quite distinct red handlebars. And it was taken from the bike shed near the Costa Coffee shop on the Ballymany Road in Newbridge. So Gardaí and Newbridge are reviewing CCTV footage and are appealing for anyone with information on the movements or the current whereabouts of these bicycles to contact them at Newbridge Garda Station.
0: Staying in Newbridge then, David, there was a break-in at a premises on Blackberry Lane there between last Sunday afternoon and Monday morning.
11: That's right, quite an unusual one of this now. Again, as you said, it was between 1 p.m. last Sunday and 9 a.m. on Monday morning. So part of the homeowner's property was entered on Blackberry Lane, and five fish described as their tangs fish, T-A-N-G-S, which are yellow in colour, and are of quite a high value. These were taken, along with various items of equipment for a fish tank, including pumps, weights, brackets. These are all of what's called a Red Sea brand. That's a particular make. So very unusual, specific type of, you know, theft here or burglary here. Again, five tang fish, yellow in colour, and then various Red Sea brand fish tank equipment. So any information in relation to this, please contact Newbridge Garda Station.
0: And the final incident we're looking at then, David, for this week is in Monastrevin. There's the theft of two heavy-duty EV charging cables that were taken from Tier Lawn.
11: Yeah, no, it's the first time I've heard of it now. It may have happened already, but yeah, as you said, the EV charger cables were taken from the Tierlan Country Life store in Monastereven there in the early hours of yesterday morning. So CCTV footage shows two males entering the property at approximately 3 a.m. and they proceed to remove the cables from the charger before making good their escape in what's described as a silver Jeep. Now, the cables were cut from the charger, which itself poses an element of risk for those involved. Again, you'd be potentially talking about live electricity going through these. But it's believed that they may have been taken, the cables, to extract the copper within each. So any information to contact Monastereven Garda Station.
0: David, thanks so much for joining us for this week's Crime Watch on the KFM Kildare Today Show. That is David Prendergast, Naois Gardaí, joining us to look at those offences taking place across the county. Again, some of these stories will be published on the KFM radio website in the next few hours and few days.
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10: With Manguard Plus, Ladytown Business Park, Naois, PSA licensed. 045 408 300 or manguardplus.ie.
0: Definitely some strange ones there in relation to the tropical fish being stolen, as well as the EV charging cables. Again, we will be posting that, so if you do have any information of a bit of fish snapping that took place over the week, we'll put those numbers on the radio. I don't know what's happening with my brain today. The words are not just coming out. You can have a look at those stories that will be published on the KFM radio website in the next few hours by the news team here. Joining me actually from the news team now is Tara Flanagan back in studio. Tara, this is in relation to an article that was posted only today in relation to the European Council giving the green light to new EU rules that they say will improve air passenger rights. This is published on the Irish Independent. What kind of rules are we talking about here?
12: So basically, it is rules to their what the EU are saying, or the European Council. They've greenlit these changes. They say will simplify.
0: I think I've jinxed it.
12: Oh my God.
0: I don't know what's happening. It's the past 5 minutes, just no words are coming out.
12: Oh my God, I'm jinxed.
0: We need to do some like vocal exercises or something to relax the muscles in our mouth. These rules are going to simplify, clarify and strengthen existing rights.
12: Yes, exactly. That's what I was trying to say. So basically, one of the big rule changes is new rules will require basic airfares to include a piece of overhead hand luggage. So this is the larger piece that goes in the cabin bin rather than the personal item that typically is stored under your seat. So there, a weight limit or standard size is not stipulated. So airlines would be set to are free to set the limits they wish, but the Court of Justice of the EU has been clear that any

0: your basic fare.
1: Mm. And again, reading this is up on the Irish Independent, is noting that we will have to see how different airlines change their booking pathways, but it should be straightforward enough. They do also note that you will be able to remove that bag for the €20 discount. So if a €49.99 basic fare was added with the €20, you'd be paying almost €70, but you do have the option of then removing it after. Another question, Tara, then, is these new rules that the EU Commission are bringing in, when are they going to be starting? When will we start seeing them?
2: So they're due to enter into force in 12 months and 20 days after the publication of the EU's official journal. So that suggests next summer. So though they haven't been published quite yet, Ryanair's basic fares for several flights for summer 2027 don't show the bags yet. So I'd say later today or over this week, we're going to start to see those 2027 flights with the bags included.
1: Another big thing is a question, can families sit together without paying an extra fee? That's something that has, you know, kind of annoyed some people in the past, because it is quite stressful traveling, especially if you're traveling with children and they're separated all over the plane, and then you're having to ask, oh, would you mind moving so my child can sit next to me? Is that something that the EU will be changing their rules on?
2: Yes, so the new rules would include rights for families travelling with children under 14 and people with disabilities or reduced mobility, that they can sit together at no extra cost, because that's it. There has been a cost, you know, that has been implemented up to now. Now, Ryanair have, you know, there was an investigation by the UK Competition and Markets Authority. They launched an investigation into how Ryanair charges the parents to sit beside their children. But they have said their policy has always complied with the laws, and but they would reluctantly adjust to industry standards by tweaking its rule. So previously, adults travelling with children on Ryanair paid for a reserved seat and could then select up to 4 seats next to them on the same booking without cost. But since June 25, adults travelling with children who do not wish to pay for a reserved seat can take a free allocation of seats for their family after they check in. So family opting for this random allocation of seats beside each other are likely to be seated towards the rear of the aircraft or as front row. So that's what has been happening, that people have been kind of peppered across the aircraft. So now that these rules will basically, it'll deny that been allowed to happen.
1: And allow families to sit together. Going through some of the other rules, the EU rules will prohibit airlines from denying boarding because a passenger didn't take an outbound flight called a no-show. And airlines will also be obliged to correct false spellings of passenger names on tickets and to provide printed boarding passes to be checked in passengers free of charge. The main thing is Ryanair seem to be calling a lot of these rules, in their own words, gobbledygook. Especially, I can imagine, over the boarding passes, they were trying to implement the digital boarding passes only, but according to these rules, you probably do have the option of having a printed one as well. But those are just being published in, I suppose, this morning, really, Tara, and it will be a matter of looking more into them over the next few days and weeks when there is more understanding, and maybe some of the more airlines will come out about those rules as well. But that's just a quick read on the Irish Independent today. That's all we have time for this morning's show. Big thanks to Tara for joining in studio there for the final few minutes, and a big thanks to you at home for listening and sending your messages in. We'll do it all again at same time tomorrow between 9 and 11 o'clock. But John Dunn is up next with the 11 to 3.
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4: The Department of Defence wishes to announce that from 23:59 hours on the 22nd of July until 23:59 hours on the 23rd of July 2026, there will be detours in operation in the Curragh County, Kildare, due to the annual military perambulation of state lands. Expect delays at peak times.
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0: Good morning, I am Daniel Maher. A man will appear in court this morning charged with a serious assault at a church in Tramore, County Waterford. A woman in her 50s sustained stab wounds in the incident yesterday morning. Aoife Kearns reports from Waterford.
1: Yesterday before 10 a.m. Mass at the Holy Cross Church in Tramore, a woman aged in her 50s sustained serious injuries after she was attacked while praying. Gardaí and emergency services were notified of the incident at around 9:45 a.m. The woman was taken to University Hospital Waterford with serious but non-life-threatening injuries. A knife was seized and technically examined. A man aged in his 30s was arrested yesterday at a nearby house and has since been charged. He's due to appear before Waterford District Court this morning.
0: The entire country is under a hosepipe ban from Friday until the end of August. Uisce Éireann is extending a water conservation order nationwide to help to protect the public water supplies for homes, businesses and essential services following weeks of high temperatures and low rainfall. The ban prohibits activities including watering gardens with a hose and washing private cars. Paul Davis, lecturer in public procurement at DCU, says leaks in the system are causing problems.
2: We know we've had heavy rain over the spring, but we've got leaks in the system and no way of storing of the water that we've built up. This is something that we've known. I think it was, we've a network of about 65,000 kilometres of pipe, and the average age is 75 to 95 years, more than double the EU average. It's not something that's just popped out of nowhere. We've known this for a long time.
0: RTE's latest annual report is up before Cabinet this morning, and there are some changes expected. For the first time, the top earners list is dominated by managers and not by presenters. Jessica Woodlock reports.
3: RTE's annual report for 2025 is expected to show a new era of earners, with the broadcaster's top executives making more than the talent. The report details the highest earners at the broadcaster, with 9 out of the top 10 coming from management. The only presenter to make the cut was Claire Byrne before she left the station. The highest earner listed is RTE's Director General Kevin Backhurst, whose salary is capped at €250,000, not including his allowances and pension package.
0: And concerns have been raised about a road near Monaster Evan that has been described as dangerous. The Y junction at Kelly's Farm on Lacca Road has previously been identified as a location with poor sightlines and a history of road traffic accidents. Speaking on Kildare Today, Fine Gael councillor for Kildare Newbridge MD Kevin Duffy said that the road is dangerous no matter how you approach it.
4: No matter what way you approach the junction, whether you're coming from Monaster Evan or Kildare, it's quite dangerous for anybody who wants to turn down to Lacca or is coming from Lacca.
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0: Last night in the UPMC Reserve B Hurling Championship, Kyle Dove conceded to St Lawrence's and it finished Naas 118, Wolftones 110. There are 11 games tonight in the Minor Football Summer Leagues, all games throw in at 8 p.m. Pat Sullivan has stepped down from his role as Kildare Ladies Football Manager. Pat had managed the team since October 2024. Athlone Town leads Skopje 2-0 in their first round semi-final of the Women's Champions League qualifiers. First half goals from Shauna Brennan and Noelle Murray have put the Women's Premier Division champions in front in Poland. Liam Cahill will remain in charge of the Tipperary Hurlers until 2029. The Ballingarry clubman stepped onto the senior role in 2023 and guided them to Premier All-Ireland title success last year. This evening, Bohemians will play their final European game at Dalymount Park before redevelopment works begin next year. Kick-off against Balcony is 6 o'clock. Newcastle United are reportedly closing in on signing Republic of Ireland forward Leanne Kiernan from Liverpool. The 27-year-old signed a contract extension with the Reds in 2025 and spent the second half of last season on loan at Nottingham Forest. And there's a 7-race card in Naas this evening. The first goes to post at 5:30. KFM Sport with Joe Mallon Motors, Salins Road, Naas. JoeMallonMotors.ie.
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0: Staying dry and mostly cloudy this morning with some sunshine later on. Highest temperatures of 17 to 21 degrees.
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11: And a very good morning to you. How are you? And I hope you're all in good form. It's a Tuesday. Actually, it's a Wednesday. Hey, time flies when you're having fun. Wednesday already, middle of the week. What can we say? Anyway, let's settle in nicely with your 11s. We've got lots of your favourite music.

That's a Trust Fall. And the one and only Pink on this Wednesday morning. And welcome to your 11s. I'm John Dunn. How are you? I hope you're all in terrific, terrific form. Hey, do you know what? The sun is back out this morning. Couldn't believe it. I thought it was meant to be dull to start with, and then it gets sunny. But I woke up this morning and it was nice and sunny for the Wednesday. Best of early sunshine, they say, in the south of the country. And then it would gradually move across the rest of the country in the afternoon. But I woke up to nice temperatures of about 15 to 16 degrees, which isn't bad at all. Temperatures for today across Leinster and across Kildare, about 23 degrees on average. Certainly take that, wouldn't we? On a

0: to your 11s for this Wednesday. And Annie Lennox and the Eurythmics there, Walking on Broken Glass. I think it was Annie Lennox on her own technically, wasn't it? I don't think it was the Eurythmics. Don't think David Stewart was involved in that one. Anyway, so Walking on Broken Glass, the name of the song. Bruno Mars coming up and Olivia Rodrigo coming up too.
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0: little bit of Olivia Rodrigo, and Drop Dead on your 11s for this morning. And how are you now? If you'd like to get in touch with us, it's 0833 97 97 97. Text or WhatsApp us anytime you like during the course of the programme here on Kildare's KFM, with thanks to Zip It Donna D. You can check out to Zip It Donna E, where you can get your tickets and book your zip lining adventure anytime you like. Just make sure you go online first to book. It's important you do that. Right, let's check out what's happening in the Kildare Diary. Here's Ben.
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3: 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The Wizard Earl, Gerald Fitzgerald, 11th Earl of Kildare. Escape, Exile and Myth. 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Kilcock Art Gallery Summer Exhibition now on. For details, email info@kilcockartgallery.ie. Father Tommy Hayden is celebrating his Golden Jubilee 50 years in the priesthood. There'll be Mass in the Church of the Holy Trinity, Allen, at 7:30 p.m. this Friday, July 24th, followed by refreshments in Allen Community Hall. All are welcome to attend. Strafford Car Boot Sale, July 25th, at Strafford Church of Ireland. Path Charity Cycle for the Homeless, Saturday, July 25th, leaving from Portlaoise Plaza, Junction 17, check in from 8 a.m. Barrow House Harvest Run, July 29th, at 7 p.m. leaving from Barrow House GAA. 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

0: superhero, the Scripts here on Kildare's KFM. Still to come, hard to think that Ozzy Osbourne passed away a year ago. A year ago, Ozzy Osbourne passed away. See a nice tribute from his daughter. And more of that coming up in a few minutes. We got Keane on the way too, and Alex Warren as well.
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0: Taylor Swift. And we're heading back into the 90s. We have the aforementioned 90s, mid-90s, with a band called TLC. Nice summery song on the way too. But first, news is next.
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6: The reply I've got has said that they've identified 63 residential properties that are currently inhabitable in the Curragh. And that is obviously anybody who's from the Curragh or who travels through the Curragh, they will be very much aware of this. So in fairness to government, there has been an announcement that they have put together consultants in relation to trying to identify ways and means of bringing these houses back into habitable form. And you know, it's a great location. It is very good for County Kildare that we have the Defence Forces. We need investment in the Curragh, and this is a way around attracting people into our defence forces, and I believe further action and quicker action needs to happen.
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10: Good afternoon, it's 12 o'clock, I'm Daniel Maher. A 36-year-old man has been charged this morning in relation to a serious assault yesterday in the Holy Cross Church in Tramore, County Waterford. He's being charged with assault causing harm. Dinfna Nugent reports from Waterford Courthouse.
11: Niall Cummins, aged 36, with an address at 34 The Willows, Clarenwood, Tramore, appeared before Judge John Cheetle at Waterford District Court. Sergeant Robert Flynn from Tramore Garda Station gave evidence in relation to the arrest of Mr. Cummins. At 10 a.m. yesterday, he was arrested at 34 The Willows, and he made no reply to the charge. Mr. Cummins appeared in court without legal representation this morning. He also confirmed to the court that he will not be making an application for bail. The state confirmed they will object to any application for bail. Inspector Niall Daly said prison authorities are seeking a psychiatric evaluation and the accused will appear via video link before the court again on July 28th at 10:30. Dinfna Nugent at Waterford Courthouse.
10: Gardaí are investigating after a number of high-value tropical fish were stolen from a house in Newbridge. Five tangs fish and various equipment was taken during the theft. Speaking on Kildare Today, Naas Garda David Prendergast explains what was stolen.
12: Five fish described as their tangs fish, T-A-N-G-S, which are yellow in colour and are of quite a high value. These were taken along with various items of equipment for a fish tank, including pumps, weights, brackets. These are all of the what's called a Red Sea brand. That's a particular make.
10: E-scooters, e-bikes and a scrambler have been seized as part of an operation by Gardaí in Dublin. The new Garda drone unit provided support from the air. Emma Tyrrell has more.
13: This day of action by the Dublin Crime Response Team, supported by Gardaí in Blanchardstown and Finglas, was carried out as part of Operation Macon. It aims to tackle electric motorbikes, e-scooters and e-bikes, which are being used illegally in public spaces and for criminal activity, including drug distribution, money laundering, transporting firearms and drug-related intimidation. One scrambler, two e-bikes and 11 e-scooters were seized yesterday. One man was arrested and charged before appearing in court, while the boy has been referred to the National Youth Diversion Bureau.
10: And the entire country is under a hosepipe ban from Friday until the end of August. Ishka Éireann is extending

0: ending a water conservation order nationwide to help protect public water supplies for homes, businesses and essential services following weeks of high temperatures and low rainfall. The ban prohibits activities including watering gardens with a hose and washing private cars. Paul Davis, lecturer in public procurement at DCU, says leaks in the system are causing problems.
1: We know we've had heavy rain over the spring, but we've got leaks in the system and no way of storing of the water that we've built up. This is something that we've known. I think we've a network of about 65,000 kilometres of pipe, and the average age is 75 to 95 years, more than double the EU average. It's not something that's just popped out of nowhere. We've known this for a long time.
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0: Last night in the UPMC Reserve B Hurling Championship, Kyle Dove conceded to St Lawrence's and it finished Naas 118, Wolftones 110. There are 11 games tonight in the Minor Football Summer Leagues. All games throw in at 8 p.m. Pat Sullivan will not renew his role as Kildare Ladies Football Manager for 2027. Pat had managed the team since October of 2024. Liam Cahill will remain in charge of the Tipperary Senior Hurlers until 2029. The Ballingarry Clubman stepped into the senior role in 2023 and guided the Premier to the All-Ireland title last year. Athlone Town have cleared the first hurdle in their bid to qualify for the Women's Champions League. They were 4-0 winners over Skopje in their semi-final of the first qualifying round in Poland earlier. This evening, Bohemians will play their final European game at Dalymount Park before redevelopment works begin next year. Kick-off against Balcony is at 6 o'clock. Chelsea's Morgan Rodgers says he can't wait to get going at his new club after becoming the most expensive British player ever. The England international sealed his move to Stamford Bridge from Aston Villa last night for a record-breaking £117 million. Newcastle United are reportedly closing in on signing Republic of Ireland forward Leanne Kiernan from Liverpool. The 27-year-old signed a contract extension with the Reds in 2025 and spent the second half of last season on loan at Nottingham Forest. And there's a 7-race card at Naas this evening, with the first race going to post at 5:30. KFM Sport with Joe Mallon Motors, Salins Road, Naas. JoeMallonMotors.ie.
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0: Staying dry and mostly cloudy this afternoon with some sunshine as well. Highest temperatures of 20 to 23 degrees.
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Rip-roaring feel-good at its best. The stunning Brewing Up a Storm on your lunchtime show. It's the 11 of 3 with thanks to Virgin Media Broadband for today. And a very good morning to you all. Actually, afternoon at this stage. By the way, as you know, summertime is here. Lots of festivals and lots of stuff going on. There's all sorts of fundraisers and there's all sorts of community activity with sports groups and charities. But if you want to tell us about what's going on in your area or something that you're doing a little bit of fundraising on and you want to get it published out there in more ways than one, whether it's on our website or you want to add it to our KFM Kildare Diary, which is brought to you by Glengorry to Bumps, Toker's Business Park in Naas. All you got to do is send your details off to us to info@kfmradio.com with the subject Kildare Diary. We broadcast it next up at 3:30, then at 6:40 and 8:20 today, and we kick it all off in the morning with me at 11:20, and you'll hear it a couple of times across the weekend as well. So make sure that you get your details into us at least a week beforehand. Right. Music-wise, this

0: delving into the memories of the 1990s waterfalls from TLC on Kildare's KFM. Good stuff indeed. Anyway, I seen that Kelly Osbourne was paying tribute to her late dad a year ago, of course, in July of last year. We lost the Prince of Darkness, Ozzy, at the age of 76. It happened just over 2 weeks after his Back to the Beginning farewell concert, where he's reunited with his bandmates. So when he got to spend a few weeks with them and 2 weeks on tour, and then he passed away. But Kelly was saying, hard to think, she's 41 now. Kelly Osbourne, 41. I still remember as a teenager. Today, I sit here beside you in a way I never thought would be possible. I know you are all still with me. I feel you in a quiet in the wind in a very song that we sing and stops me in my tracks. The smell of your cologne and in every moment at love outweighs grief. You are all around me. Quote unquote from Kelly Osbourne. Anyway, there you have it. It's Ozzy passed away a year ago. This year, it's 1 year anniversary. Crazy, isn't it? When you think about it, even think about it, he was a superstar and a character in his own right too. Right, this is Kildare's KFM. We've got the news headlines coming up after we hear from the Goo Goo Dolls, and they're on the way next.
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2: In this week's Leinster Leader, don't miss all the news that matters to you and your local community. We have a special report on the cost of childcare in the Naas area. We also have an in-depth analysis of County Kildare's burgeoning population. In sport, congrats to the Kildare Ladies Under-16A football champions. We have full reports and pictures. Full match reports from Division 1 and Division 2 Senior League finals. We also have cool camp photos from Two Mile House and Moorfield. In this week's Leinster Leader, available in shops or subscribe at leinsterleader.ie.
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0: Kildare's KFM on the 11 to 3 with thanks to Virgin Media Broadband. 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Thanks to Zip It Donna D. Now we got some Teddy Swims coming up and Shania Twain on the way as well, but right now let's turn our attentions to what's going to happen on the main lunchtime news at 1, and with the details and the latest headlines, here's Tara.
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2: Thanks, John. A 36-year-old man has been charged this morning in relation to a serious assault yesterday in the Holy Cross Church, Tramore, County Waterford. He's been charged with assault causing harm. A woman in her 50s sustained stab wounds in the incident. All areas of the country are facing a hosepipe ban from Friday. Ishke Éireann is extending a water conservation order nationwide because of continued pressure on supplies caused by the ongoing dry spell. The remains of a further 22 babies have been found in coffins during the excavation of former mother and baby home site in Tuam. It brings the total number of remains discovered to 99 since the dig began over a year ago. 62 DNA samples have now been taken from survivors and relatives and delivered to Forensic Science Ireland. And Dublin Gardaí have arrested two people and seized 11 e-scooters, two e-bikes and a scrambler during an operation. Officers seized them from people driving them illegally or dangerously in public. One man was arrested and has appeared before the courts. A boy was also arrested and is due for a referral to the Garda Youth Diversion Programme. In sport, last night in the UPMC Reserve B Hurling Championship, Kyle Dove conceded to St Lawrence's GAA and Naas were 118 to Wolfstone's 110. And Pat Sullivan's tenure as Kildare Ladies football manager has now finished and will not be renewed for 2027. Pat has managed the Kildare senior team since October 2024. Join me, Tara Flanagan and Daniel Marr for your main news and sport at 1.

0: Ed Sheeran, the ever popular Ed Sheeran, and he has a whole load of hits you could actually play from him, and equally one sounds as good as the other. Anyway, that's Castle on the Hill and some American country and popular music, as in pop music as well, because she was one of those big artists that crossed over from one genre to another during the last 20 years or so. Imagine she's been on the go. I mean, that song was 1997, so that's 30 years next year when you think of it, how old that song is. It doesn't feel it. Sure, it doesn't. It most definitely doesn't. Anyway, also in there, some Teddy Swims earlier on too. So good selection of music as always. Here on Kildare's KFM, we're closer to the news at 1 o'clock. Still to come, The Pretenders, some Take That. And the brand new song from Amble is on the way too.
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0: Check that's a little patience on Kildare's KFM, or just simply called Patience. We got the new one from Amble in just a second. 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

0: song together, and also some Amble in there as well, and the swelled brand new catchy song from them too. We're on the way to the news. It's next.
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8: Good afternoon, I'm Daniel Maher. A 36-year-old man has been charged this morning in relation to a serious assault yesterday in the Holy Cross Church in Tramore, County Waterford. He's being charged with assault causing harm. Divtan Nugent reports from Waterford Courthouse.
9: Niall Cummins, aged 36, with an address at 34 The Willows, Clarenwood, Tramore, appeared before Judge John Cheetle at Waterford District Court. Sergeant Robert Flynn from Tramore Garda Station gave evidence in relation to the arrest of Mr. Cummins. At 10 a.m. yesterday, he was arrested at 34 The Willows, and he made no reply to the charge. Mr. Cummins appeared in court without legal representation this morning. He also confirmed to the court that he will not be making an application for bail. The state confirmed they will object to any application for bail. Inspector Niall Daly said prison authorities are seeking a psychiatric evaluation and the accused will appear via video link before the court again on July 28th at 10:30. Dimfna Nugent at Waterford Courthouse.
8: The remains of a further 22 babies have been found in coffins during the excavation of the former mother and baby home site in Tuam. It brings the total number of remains discovered to 99 since the dig began over a year ago. 62 DNA samples have now been taken from survivors and relatives and delivered to Forensic Science Ireland. E-scooters, e-bikes and a scrambler have been seized as part of an operation led by Gardaí in Dublin. The new Garda drone unit provided support from the air. Emma Tyrrell has more.
10: This day of action by the Dublin Crime Response Team, supported by Gardaí in Blanchardstown and Finglas, was carried out as part of Operation Macon. It aims to tackle electric motorbikes, e-scooters and e-bikes, which are being used illegally in public spaces and for criminal activity, including drug distribution, money laundering, transporting firearms and drug-related intimidation. One scrambler, two e-bikes and 11 e-scooters were seized yesterday. One man was arrested and charged before appearing in court, while the boy has been referred to the National Youth Diversion Bureau.
8: Gardaí are investigating after a number of high

0: High-value tropical fish were stolen from a house in Newbridge. Five tangs, fish and various equipment was taken during the theft. Speaking on Kildare Today, Naas Garda David Prendergast explained what was stolen.
1: Five fish described as their tangs fish, T-A-N-G-S, which are yellow in colour and are of quite a high value. These were taken along with various items of equipment for a fish tank, including pumps, weights, brackets. These are all of the, what's called a Red Sea brand. That's a particular make.
0: The government is about to announce the details of the summer economic statement. The figures will provide an insight into what ministers have to spend in Budget 2027. Sean Defoe reports.
2: It's expected Simon Harris and Jack Chambers will announce an extra €7 billion in new spending next year, coupled with €1.5 billion in tax cuts. The majority of that will go towards income tax reductions for middle earners, something that's essential, according to the finance minister.
3: These are just at the moment in the space of speculation. What we're doing today is outlining the quantum, the amount of money that will be available. It will be a larger tax package that was available last year, but how we decide to best divide that and best deploy that will be a matter for intense engagement across government.
2: While a large portion of the spending package is already committed, with money to be allocated for childcare, public sector pay and a new state investment fund. While the future of cuts to the cost of fuel remains uncertain and a cost of living package will be pushed for by opposition parties.
0: The latest annual report from RTE is expected to show 9 of the 10 top earners at the broadcaster are in senior management positions. The 2025 report is being discussed by the Cabinet today. It's expected to show Claire Byrne was the only presenter included in the top 10 earners list for the year before she left the station for a move to News Talk. The entire country is under a hosepipe ban from Friday until the end of August. Ishga Éireann is extending a water conservation order nationwide to help protect public water supplies for homes, businesses and essential services following weeks of high temperatures and low rainfall. The ban prohibits activities including watering gardens with a hose and washing private cars. Brian O'Leary, Regional Water Operations Manager for the South West Region, says people are being asked to be mindful.
4: It's an appeal to all customers just to be mindful of their water usage and by taking measures such as, you know, turning off the taps when brushing teeth, taking shorter showers, pulling away the hose and using a watering can. You know, these are all examples of small changes that if we all make them collectively, we can make a significant difference.
0: The US Secretary of State has repeated claims his country would prefer a diplomatic settlement with Iran. Tension over control of the Strait of Hormuz has seen both countries exchange fire in recent days. Oil and gas prices have been rising as a result of the latest clashes. Secretary Marco Rubio insists the US would prefer a deal with Iran if it was possible.
5: We'd love to have an agreement where they say we're no longer sponsor terrorism and we will not pursue a nuclear weapon or the things you need for a nuclear weapon. I think if there's a lack of confidence, it's the lack of confidence that the Iranian regime will ever agree to any of those things. That would be the lack of confidence. And the bigger lack of confidence should be that they've already made commitments very recently in a memorandum of understanding and within 2 weeks have violated it.
0: The Environmental Protection Agency has today published its report on the environmental enforcement performance of local authorities in 2025. Kildare County Council performed strongly, receiving 14 out of 15 national enforcement priorities, which target the most significant environmental risk and compliance challenges across the country. Strong performance scores were given for Kildare's enforcement on solid fuel and air quality monitoring use, as well as local air and noise investigations. Areas that brought Kildare's score down was the unauthorised large-scale extraction of peat, an ongoing issue for the county, as well as not having enough funding or specialised staff for environmental noise management. A detailed breakdown of the report can be found on the KFM radio website. Concerns have been raised about a road near Monaster Evan that has been described as dangerous. The Y junction at Kelly's Farm on Lacker Road has previously been identified as a location with poor sight lines and a history of road traffic accidents. Speaking on Kildare Today, Fine Gael councillor for Kildare Newbridge MD Kevin Duffy said that the road is dangerous no matter how you approach it.
6: No matter what way you approach the junction, whether you're coming from Monaster Evan or Kildare, it's quite dangerous for anybody who wants to turn down to Lacker or is coming from Lacker.
0: A local councillor has raised the issue of public lighting in areas around Selbridge and Leixlip. It comes as lighting will become an important issue as the weather deteriorates in the winter months. Speaking on Kildare Today, Social Democrats councillor for Selbridge Leixlip MD Nuala Killeen said there is a number of lights that have been in disrepair for over 90 days.
7: it's not really an issue now, but I know coming into September it starts to become an issue, where the, you know, the weather deteriorates and people need the public lighting. So, I mean, as part of the response to the query, the 16 faults that are out for 30 days or more, there's three that are 60 days or more, but there are 78 that are in disrepair for more than 90 days, so that's 3 months. So it's really those I wanted to focus on. I don't want long-standing faults to continue to be the norm.
0: In business news, Google estimates it contributed more than 10 billion euro to the Irish economy last year. The tech firm says it also supported over 18,000 jobs as it unveils its newest Dublin offices in the Docklands. The former home of NAMA on Grand Canal Street will have space for 1,900 employees. They will start moving in late next year. And finally, in entertainment news, chefs Gordon Ramsay, Marco Pierre White and Heston Blumenthal will reunite for a new TV series. The rise of the rockstar chef will see the trio discussing the fights, fallouts and feuds of their early days. The BBC show will be the celebrity cook's first appearance together in over a decade. Still to come are sport, obituaries and weather.
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13: Good afternoon, I'm Tara Flanagan. Last night in the UPMC Reserve B Hurling Championship, Caldove conceded to St Lawrence's GAA. Naas 118, Wolftones 110. There are 11 games tonight in the Minor Football Summer Leagues. All games throw in at 8 o'clock. Pat Sullivan's tenure as Kildare Ladies football manager has now finished and will not be renewed for 2027. Pat has managed Kildare senior team since October 2024. The executive said in a statement they would like to place on record its sincere gratitude to Pat as well as his entire backroom team for their dedication, hard work and commitment to Kildare LGFA throughout their tenure. We would like to wish Pat and his management team the very best to all their future endeavours. Athlone Town have cleared the first hurdle in their bid to qualify for the Women's Champions League. Lily Ag side were 4-0 winners over Skopje in their final of the first qualifying round in Poland earlier. They go through to the final on Saturday, taking on either Polish side Sarni Sosnowiec or Luso of Georgia. This evening, Bohemians continue their Conference League qualifying bid with a visit of Balkany to Dalymount Park. The Kosovan outfit faced Irish opposition in last season's qualifier, losing 4-1 to Shamrock Rovers over two legs. Kickoff in Phibsborough is at 6 o'clock. Newcastle United are reportedly closing in on signing Republic of Ireland forward Leanne Kernan from Liverpool. The 27-year-old signed a contract extension with the Reds in 2025 and has spent the second half of last season on loan at Nottingham Forest. The Magpies already have Ireland internationals Aoife Mannion and Emily Murphy in their squad. Chelsea's Morgan Rovers says he can't wait to get going at his new club after becoming the most expensive British player ever. The England international sealed his move to Stamford Bridge from Aston Villa last night for a record-breaking £170 million. Southampton head coach Tonda Eka has been charged by the FA for his role in so-called Spygate. The club were kicked out of the Championship playoffs in May after admitting spying on multiple clubs last season. The head coach has until Tuesday to provide a response to the misconduct charges. Defending champion Carlos Alcaraz has been included in the entry list for the main draw at next month's US Open. The 23-year-old missed both the French Open and Wimbledon this year, recovering from a wrist injury. Wimbledon wildcard Arthur Ferry will feature at Flushing Meadows for the first time in his career. Serena Williams could be one of 16 wildcard entries for her home Grand Slam. She's been struggling with a knee injury picked up during her Wimbledon comeback. Belgian cyclist Remco Evenepoel will go for a hat-trick of stage wins in the Tour de France today. He took victory in yesterday's time trial to shave 28 seconds off the overall leading of defending champion Tadej Pogačar. Ireland's Ben Healy remains 67th in general classification. And there's a 7-race card at Nace this evening, with the first going to post at 5:30. And it's a 2:15 start for the first of 7 races at Wexford this afternoon. KFM Sport with Joe Mallon Motors, Sallins Road, Nace. JoeMallonMotors.ie.
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0: KFM has been informed of the following deaths: Esther Dowling, Knee Byrne, Kyle Dove, Nicholas Nicky Connolly, Newbridge. The funeral arrangements are as follows: Esther Dowling, Knee Byrne, Kyle Dove, predeceased by her son Jason, grandson Keita, and her parents and siblings. Deeply regretted by her husband John, daughters Glenda, Niamh and Charlene, sister Agnes and extended family. Reposing at Glennon's funeral home, Allenwood, from 5pm to 7pm on Thursday, with prayers at 6:30pm. Removal from her residence on Friday morning to arrive at Christ the King Church, Coolara, for Requiem Mass at 12 noon, followed by burial in St Benignus Cemetery, to Staplestown. House strictly private, please. Family flowers only. Donations, if desired, to the Friends of Nace Hospital. Funeral Mass will be live streamed on the Coolara Staplestown Parish webcam. Nicholas Nicky Connolly, Dara Park, Newbridge, predeceased by his sisters Dawn and Karen, deeply regretted by his mother Emma, son Sean, sisters Deirdre, Pamela and Tracy, brothers Michael, Andrew, Daniel and Trevor, Sean's mother Catherine, his girlfriend Marion and extended family. Reposing at his home on Thursday from 4pm with prayers at 7pm. Removal by Anderson and Leahy Funeral Directors on Friday morning at 10:15am to arrive at St Conlett's Parish Church in Newbridge for a Mass at 11am. 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
0: Staying dry this afternoon with sunny spells and some cloudy patches as well, with a night light northerly breeze. Highest temperatures of 20 to 23 degrees.
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0: Beautiful stuff indeed from Codaline and High Hopes. By the way, just to remind you that the Green Room is back with us again tomorrow morning, usual time from around 20 past 11 with all your gardening questions. So from earlier on, as soon as we kick in from 11 o'clock, you're invited to send in your questions as well. So that's with thanks to Johnstown Garden Centre, the Green Room, as part of the 11 at 3 on Kildare's KFM with me, JD, John Dunn. Anyway, what else do we have? Groove Finder and Nina Simone on the way. Harry Styles coming up this hour, and we'll check out some music from Savage Garden. They're on the way too.
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Kildare's KFM, the home of K Drive with Paul Power, weekdays Monday to Friday from 3 o'clock in the afternoon, and he's back with you again middle of the week, Wednesday at 3. It's about an hour and a half from now after the news, and he'll be with you right across the afternoon with all the bits of bobs that you love to listen to, including all the entertainment, sporting happenings during the course of the news of the day. I'll tell you what's going on, and of course, we'll also have the traffic and

0: fella called Gautier and Somebody That I Used To Know here on Kildare's KFM. Now we got some Katie Musgraves and Dry Spell on the way. We get in some Sabrina Carpenter. And you know what? We're going to play some Bob Marley and the Wailers. That's on the way too.
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2: Mail was out walking on Station Road in Newbridge. When he came across two other males, he started spitting and throwing stones at them. But this male continued his walk towards Rosebery Hill, where he again encountered the same males, and they hit the male several times and injured him.
1: First for National.
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The text line, by the way, to reach out to us here at KFM for birthdays. 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Right. You know I've been playing the living heck out of this because I think it's so, so good. It's the very wonderful Casey Musgraves. Brilliant lyrics to it. Dry Spell. Great story in itself.

0: Classic Gold on Kildare's KFM. More great favourites coming up after the 2 o'clock news update. That's on the way next. David Bowie, Dominic Fike, music from Dermot Kennedy, and we'll get in some Sting as well.
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8: Good afternoon, it's 2 o'clock. I'm Tara Flanagan. A 36-year-old man has been charged this morning in relation to a serious assault yesterday in the Holy Cross Church, Tremor, County Waterford. He'd been charged with assault causing harm. A woman in her 50s sustained stab wounds in the incident. The remains of a further 22 babies have been found in coffins during the excavation of the former mother and baby home site in Tuam. It brings the total number of remains discovered to 299 since the dig began over a year ago. Justice Minister Jim O'Callaghan says it's deeply regrettable solicitors have withdrawn their services in cases paid for by the state under the Criminal Legal Aid Scheme. It comes as Criminal Legal Aid solicitors in Dublin are due to begin a two-day work stoppage tomorrow in a dispute over legal aid fees. And Ireland is currently in the longest spell of full employment in the state's history, according to the Department of Finance. The country has seen 54 straight months of less than 5% unemployment. The summer statement outlines €7 billion in extra spending and €1.5 billion in tax cuts for next year. In sport, Pat Sullivan's tenure as Kildare Ladies football manager has now finished and will not be renewed for 2027. Sullivan has managed the Kildare senior team since October 2024, and Athlone Town move a step closer towards qualification for the Women's Champions League this morning. The League of Ireland side were 4-0 winners against Skopje in the first qualifying round semi-final in Poland. In weather, it's dry with sunny spells this afternoon. Highest temperatures of 21 to 23 degrees.
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That's a little bit of Dominic Fike and Three Nights on Kildare's KFM. And it's John with you for this afternoon. A very good afternoon to you as well. If you want to get in touch with us, by the way, it's 0833 97 97 97. As we say hi to Mark Hamilton. Well done to you, Mark. I believe you've got yourself a nice new job and all the family are very proud of you, including Dervla and Denise, and not forgetting your Granny Mary as well. Well done and good luck is the message from all the Daly family too. So well done on that one. Have a great one. That's the simple message. Right, let's pick up the pace a tad with a little bit of Ariana Grande. Kildare's KFM, the 11 of 3, with thanks to Virgin Media Broadband for this Wednesday.

0: Kildare's KFM, the home of K Drive with Paul Power, on the way from 3 o'clock this afternoon, 3 to 7, the very best of music, all your birthdays, traffic and travel, entertainment news, and a load more other stuff going on as well, as always, from 3 o'clock this afternoon. It's 40 minutes away to the news, and directly after that, he kicks in and he's out there. I see him having a nice sup of an old coffee there. Fair dues to him as well. Okay, so, by the way, if you want to say hi like we did a few moments ago to somebody else, you can do so as well on 0833 97 97 97. I do have another request coming up, but I was asked to play it just after 2:30. And if you could do that between 2:30 and 2:40, John, I'd greatly appreciate it. Norman, we will do that especially for you, because I know it's for a very special little lady in your household you want to say hi to as well. So we'll do that for you in a while. But first of all, we got Robbie Williams. He's next.
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2: 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We also have an in-depth analysis of County Kildare's burgeoning population. In sport, congrats to the Kildare Ladies Under-16A Football Champions. We have full reports and pictures. Full match reports from Division 1 and Division 2 Senior League Finals. We also have cool camp photos from Two Mile House and Moorfield. 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

0: A little bit of mystical, magical on Kildare's KFM on the 11 at 3 for this afternoon. A very good afternoon to you. Do you know what? I was reading about Rebel Wilson. She's another one of these people that has become very, very popular globally. But she was in a defamation case quite recently as well. She's the lead actress in her directorial debut, The Deb. A Sydney court has ruled that Wilson's Instagram posts about Charlotte McGuinness were not defamatory. So basically, she just won the case in Australia, but it was all over social media quite recently as well. The dispute actually centred around September 23, when McGuinness and one of the film's producers went swimming at Sydney's Bondi Beach and subsequently bathed together. Wilson later posted on Instagram that McGuinness had complained to her about feeling uncomfortable during the incident. But anyway, there was the judge basically said there was no proof of burden. So basically what happened was it was thrown out and Rebel Wilson won the case as well. Just goes to show you as well, doesn't it, when it comes to social media, posting things that you might think are innocent and suddenly you're going to get sued. You have to be very, very careful these days, especially if you're a celebrity, even though you do get well paid.
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0: Cronas and San Diego song on Kildare's KFM, the very best of Irish. By the way, Friday night, 7 to 9, we do it every Friday night, the very best of Irish. 2 hours of non-stop hits from the past and the present, and hopefully the future. So there we have it. And it's wall-to-wall music this Friday, as always. And what else do we have for you? Oh yeah, we got a little bit of Lewis Capaldi on the way this hour, and music from Madonna on the way next.
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Lewis Capaldi, Stay Love on Kildare's KFM. That's a lovely song, isn't it? We've been playing that a while now. And some La Isla Bonita on KFM as well. And the music of Madonna. We're closer to three, and then it's Paul with K-Drive.

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5: Good afternoon, it's 3 o'clock, I'm Daniel Maher. A 36-year-old man has been charged this morning in relation to a serious assault yesterday in the Holy Cross Church in Tramore, County Waterford. He's being charged with assault causing harm. Dinfna Nugent reports from Waterford Courthouse.
6: Niall Cummins, aged 36, with an address at 34 The Willows, Clarenwood, Tramore, appeared before Judge John Cheetle at Waterford District Court. Sergeant Robert Flynn from Tramore Garda Station gave evidence in relation to the arrest of Mr. Cummins. At 10 a.m. yesterday, he was arrested at 34 The Willows and he made no reply to the charge. Mr. Cummins appeared in court without legal representation this morning. He also confirmed to the court that he will not be making an application for bail. The state confirmed they will object to any application for bail. Inspector Niall Daly said prison authorities are seeking a psychiatric evaluation and the accused will appear via video link before the court again on July 28th at 10:30. Dinfna Nugent at Waterford Courthouse.
5: Donald Trump has threatened to bomb and destroy one bridge or power plant in Iran every time the Iranians shoot at a ship in the Strait of Hormuz. The US president has outlined the latest US military strategy on Truth Social. It comes as both countries continue to trade strikes in the Gulf. Earlier on, US Secretary of State Marco Rubio insisted diplomacy is the preferred option to end the war.
7: So I think if there's any undermining of confidence, it's confidence that the Iranian system, as it currently is structured, can reach an agreement. And so you wonder whether they're serious about an agreement in the short term. But look, the president always prefers to negotiate and reach a deal on these things. And we're prepared, willing to do that. And we've tried to do that now for a year and a half, but we're also not going to sit by and let ships be blown up or Americans be attacked.
5: Justice Minister Jim O'Callaghan says it's deeply regrettable solicitors have withdrawn their services in cases paid for by the state under the Criminal Legal Aid Scheme. It comes as Criminal Legal Aid solicitors in Dublin are due to begin a two-day work stoppage tomorrow in a dispute over legal aid fees. Dozens of cases have already been adjourned today, with many defence solicitors refusing to attend court. Tony Collier, a Dublin solicitor and spokesperson for the Criminal Legal Aid Solicitors Alliance, says they're ready to return to the negotiating table.
8: Yeah, we're in that unusual situation where each individual solicitor has decided to withdraw their services. We're not represented by a trade union. However, there is the Law Society of Ireland, and as of late last night, the door of the Law Society is open to immediate negotiation.
5: And there have been a number of fire-related incidents in recent weeks as the country continues to deal with dry conditions. It comes as Kildare Fire Service issued a status orange fire risk for the county, which will be in place until Friday. Speaking on Kildare Today, Assistant Chief Fire Officer for Kildare Fire Services Dermot Scully said that they have had to deal with a number of calls in recent weeks.
9: We've attended just over 26 incidents relating to forestry and bogs, mainly in the border areas. So last night and this morning we've had our Monaster Evan Brigade out tackling a fire alongside our colleagues in Leith. And again, like you said, that's relating to a bog. So there is quite a number of those fires occurring.
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0: 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Renault, Dacia and Peugeot dealers. 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
1: There are 11 games tonight in the Minor Football Summer Leagues. All games throw in at 8pm. Pat Sullivan's tenure as Kildare Ladies Football Manager will not be renewed for 2027. Pat has managed Kildare senior team since October 2024. Liam Cahill will remain in charge of the Tipperary senior hurlers until 2029. The Ballingarry clubman stepped into the senior role in 2023 and guided the Premier to the All-Ireland title last year. Athlone Town moved a step closer towards qualification for the Women's Champions League this morning. The League of Ireland side were 4-0 winners against Skopje in the first qualifying round semi-final in Poland. Bohemians' pursuit of a place in this season's Conference League continues this evening. Kick-off against Balkany of Kosovo is 6 o'clock. Phil Foden has signed a new four-year contract at Manchester City, committing his future to them until 2030. The 26-year-old has made 369 appearances for the club, helping them win 6 Premier League titles. Leanne Kiernan looks set to make the move from Liverpool to Newcastle United. The Republic of Ireland international, who was on loan at Nottingham Forest throughout the second half of last season, has signed a contract extension with the Reds in 2025. And there is a 7-race card at Naas this evening, with the first race going to post at 5:30. KFM Sport with Joe Mallon Motors, Sallins Road, Naas. JoeMallonMotors.ie.
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1: Staying dry this afternoon with sunny spells and some cloudy patches as well. Highest temperatures of 20 to 23 degrees.
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4: Yes, very good afternoon to you. 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It's Wednesday. 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

Yeah, it's a great song, isn't it? Bella Kay there with I Love It, I Love It, I Love It. Steve Miller Band in there as well with Abra Kadabra. 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I trust we find you in good form. And if you'd like to get in touch today, do get in contact with us. 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

0: Yes, indeedy. Get you in the mood for a little bit of American country this evening. American country classics with Liam Kett this evening between 7 and 8 o'clock. They were big country crossover artists back in the 70s and the 80s. The Bellamy Brothers there with Let Your Love Flow. And we also heard from Coldplay with Higher Power. And don't forget, if you've got anybody celebrating a birthday or an anniversary today, love to hear about it. Birthday Club is on the way just after news at 4. Here's how you can get in touch.
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0: The legendary Aretha Franklin there, I Say a Little Prayer on Kildare's KFM. We also heard from the Lumineers with Ho Hey. Today, by the way, is World Brain Day. World Brain Day. It's also National Hammock Day. I can buy into that one. In the US, you'll find it is Rat Catchers Day, Preparedness Day, and National Hot Dog Day. And in Poland, today is Liberation Day. Just a few little celebrations going on across the world on Wednesday, the 22nd of July. Now let's find out what's happening around the county. It's diary time. Here's Ben.
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3: 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The Wizard Earl, Gerald Fitzgerald, 11th Earl of Kildare. 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Father Tommy Hayden is celebrating his Golden Jubilee 50 years in the priesthood. There'll be Mass in the Church of the Holy Trinity, Allen, at 7:30pm this Friday, July 24th, followed by refreshments in Allen Community Hall. All are welcome to attend. Strafford Car Boot Sale, July 25th, at Strafford Church of Ireland. Path Charity Cycle for the Homeless, Saturday, July 25th, leaving from Portlaoise Plaza, Junction 17, check-in from 8am. Barrow House Harvest Run, July 29th, at 7pm, leaving from Barrow House GAA. Kildare Diary is a free service to community groups, sports clubs and charities. 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

0: Yep, Backstreet's back. All right, the Backstreet Boys there on Kildare's KFM. Now, with sweltering heat waves, we're told, set to become a regular summer occurrence, two Japanese firms have launched a very unusual way to beat the heat. The Duhimon personal cooling box looks just like the dozens of other vending machines found lining a typical Japanese street. However, this is actually the first fridge for humans, and basically it's designed to cool you down almost instantly. So what do? Well, you simply step inside the stainless steel box, which measures 7 feet tall by 3 feet nine deep, and you will find that there is a powerful jet of cooling air waiting for you. The inside of the human fridge is kept at a crisp 15 degrees Celsius, while a blast of chilled air to 5 degrees is blown onto the customer's head, neck, shoulders and back. SDRS, a vending machine maker and the fridge's manufacturer, says that the user will feel significantly cooler after as little as 5 minutes inside the device. Meanwhile, spending 10 minutes in the container would ease the symptoms of heat exhaustion, according to the company. However, this cool innovation comes at a hefty price. Each unit comes in at around 1.5 million yen. That would be around about 8,500 euro there or thereabouts. The other thing that would bother me about this is the fact that it's a stainless steel box and they expect you to stand inside in it. If you're any way claustrophobic at all, it's probably not for you.
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Michael Jackson and Rock with you on Kildare's KFM. Birthday Club is on the way just after news at 4. If you've anybody celebrating a birthday or an anniversary, love to hear about it. Text or WhatsApp me now, 0833 97 97 97, with Zip It Donadie at Donadie Forest Park. And the Birthday Club is on the way. There's some great birthdays actually being celebrated today as well.

0: there he goes, Niall Horan there with Heaven. I see his former bandmate Harry Styles cancelled a concert last night in Sao Paulo in Brazil due to a health issue. I don't know what the issue was, but there you go. That's in the news today. Speaking of news, it's on the way next.
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3: Good afternoon, it's 4 o'clock, I'm Daniel Maher. A 36-year-old man has been charged this morning in relation to a serious assault yesterday in the Holy Cross Church in Tramore, County Waterford. He's been charged with assault causing harm. Dinfna Nugent reports from Waterford Courthouse.
4: Niall Cummins, aged 36, with an address at 34 The Willows, Clarenwood, Tramore, appeared before Judge John Cheetle at Waterford District Court. Sergeant Robert Flynn from Tramore Garda Station gave evidence in relation to the arrest of Mr. Cummins. At 10 a.m. yesterday, he was arrested at 34 The Willows, and he made no reply to the charge. Mr. Cummins appeared in court without legal representation this morning. He also confirmed to the court that he will not be making an application for bail. The state confirmed they will object to any application for bail. Inspector Niall Daly said prison authorities are seeking a psychiatric evaluation and the accused will appear via video link before the court again on July 28th at 10:30. Dinfna Nugent at Waterford Courthouse.
3: Donald Trump has threatened to bomb and destroy one bridge or power plant in Iran every time the Iranians shoot at a ship in the Strait of Hormuz. The US president has outlined the latest US military strategy on Truth Social. It comes as both countries continue to trade strikes in the Gulf. Earlier, US Secretary of State Marco Rubio insisted diplomacy is the preferred option to end the war.
5: So I think if there's any undermining of confidence, it's confidence that the Iranian system, as it currently is structured, can reach an agreement. And so you wonder whether they're serious about an agreement in the short term. But look, the president always prefers to negotiate and reach a deal on these things. And we're prepared, willing to do that. We've tried to do that now for a year and a half, but we're also not going to sit by and let ships be blown up or Americans be attacked.
3: Ireland is currently in the longest spell of full employment in the state's history, according to the Department of Finance. The country has seen 54 straight months of less than 5% unemployment. The summer statement outlines €7 billion in extra spending and €1.5 billion in tax cuts for next year. Taoiseach Simon Harris says he believes tax cuts can be achieved despite warnings about narrowing the tax base.
6: People up and down this country work hard to pay their bills, and they rightly expect that the tax they pay is put to good use. But I think they also expect that when circumstances allow, the government should endeavour to reduce that burden. And the overall tax package, in terms of space that we're announcing today, will allow us to do that. And I also believe we can do that in a way that doesn't narrow the tax base in this country too.
3: And there have been a number of fire-related incidents in recent weeks as the country continues to deal with dry conditions. It comes as Kildare Fire Service issued a status orange fire risk warning for the county, which will be in place until Friday. Speaking on Kildare Today, Assistant Chief Fire Officer for Kildare Fire Services Dermot Scully said that they have had to deal with a number of calls in recent weeks.
7: We've attended just over 26 incidents relating to forestry and bogs, mainly in the border areas. So last night and this morning we've had our Monaster Evan Brigade out tackling a fire alongside our colleagues in Leith. And again, like you said, that's relating to a bog. So there is quite a number of those fires occurring.
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3: There are 11 games tonight in the Minor Football Summer Leagues. All games throw in at 8 p.m. Pat Sullivan's tenure as Kildare Ladies Football Manager will not be renewed for 2027. Pat has managed the team since October of 2024. Liam Cahill will remain in charge of the Tipperary Senior Hurlers until 2029. The Ballingarry Clubman stepped into the senior role in 2024.

0: 23 and guided the Premier to the All-Ireland title last year. Athlone Town moved a step closer towards qualification for the Women's Champions League this morning. The League of Ireland side were 4-0 winners against Skopje in the first qualifying round semi-final in Poland. Bohemians' pursuit of a place in this season's Conference League continues this evening. Kick-off against Balkany of Kosovo is 6 o'clock. Phil Foden has signed a new 4-year contract at Manchester City, committing his future to them until 2030. The 26-year-old has made 369 appearances for the club, helping them win 6 Premier League titles. Leanne Kiernan looks set to make the move from Liverpool to Newcastle United. The Republic of Ireland international, who was on loan at Nottingham Forest throughout the second half of last season, signed a contract extension with the Reds in 2025. And there's a 7-race card at Naas this evening, with the first race going to post at 5:30. KFM Sport with Joe Mallon Motors, Sallins Road, Naas, joemallonmotors.ie.
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0: Staying dry this afternoon with sunny spells and some cloudy patches as well. Highest temperatures of 20 to 23 degrees.
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0: Yeah, let's say a very happy birthday to Bridget McNamee of Robertstown. Hope you have a lovely day. Lots of love from John, Adrian, Sandra, Jordan, AJ, and from Cameron as well. Famous people celebrating birthdays today. I did say there were a few famous birthdays doing the rounds today, and that is the case. Danny Glover, great American actor, famous for his role as Detective Roger Murtaugh in the Lethal Weapon film series. He turns 79 today. It is also Willem Dafoe's birthday, one of my favourite actors. He was in Platoon and lots of other great films as well. He turns 71 today. Rhys Ifans, the Welsh actor whose films include Kevin and Perry Go Large, Notting Hill, he's brilliant in that, and The Boat That Rocked as well. He's celebrating his birthday today as well. It's Rufus Wainwright's birthday, the American singer, turns 53 today. Dirk Kuyt, do you remember him? The Dutch footballer, used to play for Liverpool. He turns 46 today. Selena Gomez is 34 today. And finally, last but by no means least, the legendary Don Henley is 79 today.

0: Alicia Keys there. That's Empire, State of Mind. What an absolutely fabulous song. And before that, we heard from Don Henley from the Eagles, celebrating his birthday. Today is Don Henley. He turns, 79, I think it is. So he'll have a big, big, roundy birthday next year. Yeah, he was born on this day in 1947.
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0: 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We also have an in-depth analysis of County Kildare's burgeoning population. In sport, congrats to the Kildare Ladies Under-16A Football Champions. We have full reports and pictures. Full match reports from Division 1 and Division 2 Senior League Finals. We also have cool camp photos from Two Mile House and Moorfield. 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

the wonderful Lizzo there, and that's called Special on Kildare's KFM. Just looking at some of the things that happened down through the years on this day. I don't know if you remember a sitcom called Till Death Us Do Part, Alf Garnett on the BBC. You would never get away with it today, but it made its debut on this day in 1965. Aretha Franklin, whom we heard from just a short while ago, was arrested on this day in 1969 for apparently causing a disturbance in a car park in Detroit. Who else? The Sony Walkman went on sale for the first time in North America. You look at it now and it looks so primitive, but back then, let me tell you, it was very much state of the art. O.J. Simpson pleaded 100% absolutely not guilty to the murder of his ex-wife and her friend. I was on this day in 1994. And other than that, that's pretty much it. Well, 2010, Facebook reached a 500 million member mark, the equivalent of connecting with 8% of the world's population. That was on this day in 2010.

with Christine and the Queens and Tilted. Before that, Oasis with Don't Look Back in Anger from their second album, What's the Story? Morning Glory, which has officially overtaken the biggest selling album by their heroes, the Beatles, in the list of the UK's most popular albums of all time. The Gallagher Brothers' 1995 album has made its way into third on the all-time best sellers list, which has just been published today by the official charts company. The Beatles' 1967 album, Sgt. Pepper's Lonely Hearts Club Band, which was third on the same list a decade ago, has now dropped to number five. Queen's 1981 Greatest Hits Collection remains the biggest seller overall, with 1992's ABBA Gold in second place, while Adele's 2011 album 21 has moved up into fourth place. And the all-time list was released today to mark the 70th anniversary of the weekly UK album chart. In total, What's the Story? Morning Glory's racked up 6.2 million UK chart units. That's streams and sales combined, according to the official charts company. And the official album chart then, as it is, the all-time top 10, Queen at number one with their greatest hits, ABBA Gold at number two, What's the Story? Morning Glory from Oasis at number three, Adele's 21 is at four, then comes number five, the Beatles, Sgt. Pepper's Lonely Hearts Club Band, Rumours by Fleetwood Mac is at number six, The Dark Side of the Moon, Pink Floyd at seven, Michael Jackson's Thriller at eight, Bob Marley and the Wailers, Legend at nine, and Brothers in Arms by Dire Straits at number 10. But interestingly enough, it's two greatest hits albums that sit at the top there, the greatest hits of Queen and the greatest hits of ABBA.

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0: Okay then, so northbound on the M50 now from Knocklyon to just after the Red Cow is very heavy. Inbound on the N7 from just before Newlands, while outbound traffic is quite busy now out as far as City West. Other than that, it is moving, by the way. It's not held up or anything like that, just busy. Inbound on the N4 is heavy from Fonthill. Outbound traffic is moving quite well from the M4 Business Park then in towards the centre of Selbridge. That's busy there. In and around Leakslip, Captain's Hill and the Main Street. Also around the Collinstown Industrial Park. If you're heading towards Maynooth, Strafford to Maynooth Road, that's very heavy from Toolstown, while traffic in and around Kilcock is quite busy too. Clane traffic is heavy from the Salon side now, right back as far as Blackhall, in towards the centre of Clane, all very heavy at the moment. Traffic through Salons is not too bad. Also in and around the centre of Naas. M7 down onto the M9 is free flowing. Newbridge traffic is heavy from just after the Lidl Distribution Centre in towards the centre of town. Kildare Town traffic is moving all right. No major issues there, or in Athy, where it's just busy on Leinster Street and on Duke Street.
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3: Good evening, it's 5 o'clock. I'm Daniel Maher. A man has been charged with assault causing harm in relation to a serious incident at the Holy Cross Church, Tramore, County Waterford yesterday. During the rosary before Mass, a woman in her 50s received a single stab wound to the chest. Donald Trump has vowed to target Iran's bridges and power stations every time there's an attack on a ship. The US president is warning comes after 11 consecutive nights of strikes on Iran. RTE's cash surplus after tax was 4 times higher last year than it was in 2024. It finished 2025 with a surplus of 22.5 million euro compared with 5.5 million euro the year before. And Gardaí are investigating the theft of 2 heavy-duty EV charging cables from Tirlán in Monasterevin. CCTV shows 2 males entering the property at approximately 3 a.m. yesterday morning. We'll have news in full at 6.
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3: Pat Sullivan's tenure as Kildare Leedy's GAA football manager will not be renewed for 2027. Pat has managed the team since October 2024. There are 11 games tonight in the minor football summer leagues. All games throw in at 8 p.m. Bohemians' pursuit of a place in this season's Conference League continues this evening. Kick-off against Balkany of Kosovo is 6 o'clock. And there's a 7-race card at Naas this evening, with the first race going to post at 5:30. KFM Sport with Joe Mallon Motors, Salins Road, Naas. JoeMallonMotors.ie.
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3: KFM has been informed of the following deaths: Esther Dowling, Nee Byrne, Kyle Dove, Nicholas Nicky Connolly, Newbridge. The funeral arrangements are as follows: Esther Dowling, Nee Byrne, Kyle Dove, predeceased by her son Jason, grandson Keda, and her parents and siblings. Deeply regretted by her husband John, daughters Glenda, Neve, and Charlene, sister Agnes, and extended family. Reposing at Glennon's funeral home, Allenwood, from 5 p.m. to 7 p.m. on Thursday, with prayers at 6:30 p.m. Removal from her residence on Friday morning to arrive at Christ the King Church, Coolara, for Requiem Mass at 12 noon, followed by burial in St. Benignus Cemetery, Staplestown. House strictly private, please. Family flowers only. Donations, if desired, to the Friends of Naas Hospital. Funeral Mass will be live-streamed on the Coolara Staplestown Parish webcam. Nicholas Nicky Connolly, Dara Park, Newbridge, predeceased by his sisters Dawn and Karen, deeply regretted by his mother Emma, son Sean, sisters Deirdre, Pamela and Tracy, brothers Michael, Andrew, Daniel and Trevor, Sean's mother Catherine, his girlfriend Marion and extended family. Reposing at his home on Thursday from 4 p.m. with prayers at 7 p.m. Removal by Anderson and Leahy Funeral Director on Friday morning at 10:15 a.m. to arrive at St. Colnett's Parish Church, Newbridge, for Mass at 11 a.m. Mass can be viewed on newbridgeparish.ie. Funeral afterwards to St. Colnett Cemetery, Newbridge. House private at all other times, please. Suvnis August Siachán Dove. Obituary notices can be viewed on kfmradio.com. 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
3: Staying dry this evening with sunny spells and some cloudy patches as well.

0: Highest temperatures of 17 to 21 degrees.
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It's Alex Warren there with Fever Dream on Kildare's KFM. Would you describe yourself as being a spontaneous type person, would you? Because according to a new survey, 8 out of 10 of us shy away from being spontaneous. Nearly half, 45% of people don't want to feel rushed, while others prefer to remain in control of the situation or simply lack the motivation. Two-thirds, 63% to be precise, admitted that they prefer to plan ahead rather than act on impulse. But for 17% of people, the pressure of getting everything perfect is a key reason why they put off making last-minute plans altogether. And women are more likely than men to make excuses to rig it out of last-minute plans, with 42% and 32% respectively. It emerges that 29% of adults won't invite people around at short notice due to concerns about their home being untidy. And 23% have gone as far as pretending to not be in rather than answer the front door. Despite this, though, 23% of people would like to be more spontaneous, and 21% believe that it would make life more enjoyable, while 26% of women said having food and drinks prepared would make them more likely to welcome last-minute guests, a sentiment shared by 19% of men. There you go. We're just not spontaneous anymore. Amble have a new single out. It's called The Swell. They are set to embark on a sold-out US tour next week as well. Their year just keeps on getting better and better. We'll be right back.

0: those were the days, my friend. It's been a while since I've danced anywhere, let alone in the moonlight, I can tell you. Top loader there on Kildare's KFM. Hiya, Paul. Could you please wish my very good friend, Fran Dingley, a very happy birthday from Breatha and Eddie. Happy to do that for you. Hello as well to Burr Hennessy and Deirdre Sheehan as well from Anthony. Good afternoon to you.
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0: Today's KFN Depeche Mode, there just can't get enough. Just been reading over the last few days about that new species of monkey that's been found. You know, the one with the orange lips. And I can't help thinking that this might be one of those urban monkeys. You know, the ones that you find in cities in Southeast Asia that nicks crisps off people. Except this guy's been going around nicking cheesy watsits off people.
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0: Yeah, think about it. Makes kind of sense. Now, there's been a crash outbound on the N7 at Kingswood. It's causing delays back on to the M50 right back as far as Knocklyon, and beyond that on the N7 back as far as the Long Mile Road. And the M50 then, like I say, northbound is heavy from Knocklyon up almost as far as the N4. Inbound traffic on the N7 is heavy from Newlands. On the N4, it's busy from Fonthill. Outbound starts to get busy just after the Leixlip Selbridge turn off. If you're heading in towards the centre of Selbridge, it's busiest now from the M4 Business Park. No major problems in and around Leixlip. Busy in Maynooth and on the Strathen to Maynooth Road from Toolstown, and also heading in towards Kilcock now, pretty much from all sides. Clane traffic is quite heavy heading in towards Clane, particularly from the Selbridge side. There seems to be a crash there on the Salins bypass now, heading in towards the roundabout on the Salins to Clane Road, and that's causing some delays at the minute. It's also busy through Salins both ways. Traffic in and around Naas busy enough as well. The M7 down to the M9 is actually moving well with no issues there. Busy still in and around the centre of Newbridge Kildare Town on the Station Road, junction of the Mileta Road and the Main Street, and a thigh just busy on Leinster Street and Duke Street.
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0: That's Gabrielle there with Out of Reach on Kildare's KFM. Like I was mentioning earlier on, the biggest selling album of all time in the UK, the list out today, the biggest selling studio album, that is an album that's not a greatest hits album or a live album, of course, was Oasis, which is at number 3 in the charts. The top two are ABBA Gold at number 2, and the best selling album of all time is Queen's Greatest Hits. We've got some Queen on the way next.
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0: Yes, Kildare's KFM, Teddy Swims there with Mr. Know-It-All. Now, before we take a check on the traffic, let's see what's coming up on tomorrow's Kildare Today with Hannah.
1: Coming up on Thursday morning's Kildare Today, live from 9. There will be €1.5 billion available for reducing tax in the budget in October, according to the government's summer economic statement. Kildare has scored high in the EPA's 2025 report on the environmental enforcement performance of local authorities. A recommendation has been made by the Local Democracy Task Force to set up municipal councils in every local authority with enhanced budgetary and decision-making powers. Kildare County Council is inviting people in Selbridge and the surrounding area to take part in a public consultation on possible locations of a new outdoor teen facility in the town. We'll also be looking at local issues around the county, and Newbridge Samaritans is raising awareness of the free emotional support they provide by holding a series of events around Kildare to mark Samaritans Awareness Day. Join me, Hannah Kelly, for issues affecting you locally, nationally and internationally, live from 9
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0: It looks like there's a couple of accidents now outbound on the N7. There's a crash which is just around the Kingswood area. That's causing delays now, and also these are outbound, by the way, also one just after the off-ramp from the M50 northbound, so there are delays now from Kingswood right back onto the M50 to before the Talla turn-off, and on the N7 back as far as the Longmile Road junction. Traffic on the N4 is actually moving okay with no major issues to report. They are still heavy though, heading in towards Selbridge from the M4 Business Park, busy in and around the Main Street and Captain's Hill in Leixlip. The centre of Maynooth is heavy, and likewise heading in towards Kilcock now. If you're heading in towards Clane, there's a crash there now, heading in from the Selbridge side, just after the Abbeyfield equestrian area. That's causing some delays, and right in as far as the centre of Clane, while heading in from the Salins side is quite heavy as well. Still got that crash as well on the Salins bypass approaching the roundabout. That's causing delays. Traffic through Salins not too bad though. In and around the centre of Naas moving okay. M7 down to the M9, no problems to report there. No problems in and around Newbridge, Kildare Town or Athy either.
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3: Hi, Mrs. Byrne. 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
8: At 6, good evening, I'm Daniel Pitcher. A teenager is on trial for the murder of Barry Daly in County Cork, and he told Gardaí he and another man were holding golf clubs just for show and to scare the 44-year-old. The 17-year-old, who cannot be named, has pleaded not guilty.

0: medications on him. She said, "I felt like I wasn't doing enough to save him. He was staring up at me with his eyes open. It was the hardest thing I've ever had to do. There was so much damage done to my brother-in-law that night." The trial continues tomorrow.
1: The Public Expenditure Minister says Budget 2027 is the opportunity to better reward workers. The government summer economic statement shows it has 8.5 billion euro available to spend next year. 7 billion of this will be in additional public spending and 1.5 billion in tax cuts. Minister Jack Chambers says he expects the majority to go towards income tax cuts for middle earners.
2: For workers across the economy who mightn't get the benefits in our social protection system and have had rising incomes and higher tax implication as a result of that. That's why we're clear that an income tax package is a big consideration for government. We've heard that from people, but also it's an important signal to workers in our economy on rewarding work, supporting their hard efforts.
1: Fire and helicopter crews are still working to contain fires in the Slieve na Mon near Clonmel for a third day. Tipperary Fire Service says it expects nighttime temperatures to aid their efforts. Over 180,000 litres of water have been dropped from helicopters since the fires broke out in recent weeks in Wicklow and Kerry as well. Irish Air Corps pilot Neil Dunn says people should do their best to keep well back if they see a helicopter coming to collect water near them.
3: At the end of the day, we are trying to find a water source. If people are around that, we would ask them basically to just give us as much distance as possible, okay? Having people that could be walking, hiking, coming down, having a look, it really hampers the whole operation and delays everything. And that's the primary role of the platform, is to provide that rapid response. So when we have to deal with those types of things, it just delays everything.
1: Ishka Éireann's hosepipe ban is to extend to the entire country on Friday. The water conservation order, which is currently in place in Dublin, South Tipperary and parts of Kildare, Meath, Wexford and Wicklow, will last until the 26th of August. It prohibits the use of hosepipes or similar equipment to water a garden and clean a privately owned car or fill a paddling pool. Paul Davis, lecturer in public procurement at DCU, says leaks in the system are contributing to the need for such bans.
4: For some strange reason, the pipes expand during heat. Certainly that's something that we should know from science. But in expanding, we tend to get cracks. When we get cracks, we get further leaks. But we won't notice that until the water pressure builds back up again. So we're actually seeing a failure of a system, as I said, that's 75 to 95 years old in parts.
1: And Dublin Zoo has welcomed three new additions. Ozzy the armadillo and giant anteaters Milo and Junio are settling into their new environments after recently arriving from zoos in Germany. It's the first time the zoo has ever had both species. Team leader at Dublin Zoo, Kieran McMahon, says the giant anteaters look placid, but they can be very dangerous.
5: You look at the front feet, they've got very, very large claws. They use these for defensive mechanisms. They also use them for breaking into ant and termite mounds and also breaking trees, old trees up so they can feed off the lava that's in there.
1: That's your latest news update at 4 minutes past six. And in sport, Bohemians are in European action this evening in their Conference League second qualifying round. Alan Reynolds made five changes to the team to face Balkany from Kosovo in the first leg at Dalymount Park. Midfielder Senan Mullen says European fixtures have a different tempo to league games.
6: Yeah, I'd say the European teams is probably a bit more hectic in the League of Ireland, like a lot of all guns blazing stuff. Like, so yeah, I'd say more the tempo of the game changes, like they're like professional fouls and, you know, like taking time on throw-ins and stuff like that. Like, it kind of comes into play a bit more in Europe.
1: Well, that game is into the early stages, having kicked off at 6 o'clock. Well, the new Athlone 10 manager, Lily Ag, has her European campaign off to a winning start. They defeated Skopje 4-0 in their Women's Champions League first round qualifying round semi-final today. The Women's Premier Division champions now progress to the final on Saturday. Across Channel, and Phil Foden has signed a new 4-year contract at Manchester City. The 26-year-old has made 369 appearances for the club, helping them win six Premier League titles since his step up from the academy. Foden has said that signing a new deal at City means everything to him. While the Rangers manager Derek McGuinness has been given a 4-match ban after criticising match officials last season when he was in charge of Hearts. He called the decision to award Celtic a penalty against Motherwell disgusting. Celtic scored the spot kick to win that match and then pipped Hearts to the Scottish Premiership title. Three games of the ban will be served immediately, with the fourth suspended until the end of the season. And finally to news of tennis, and Carlos Alcaraz is due to compete at this year's US Open. The former world number one has missed both Roland

0: Garros and Wimbledon this year after sustaining a wrist injury back in April. Serena Williams could be one of the 16 wildcard entries for her home Grand Slam. And that's your news and sports update. The time is 6 minutes past six.
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5: Dry with sunny spells this evening, dry with clear spells tonight. It'll turn cloudy or overnight though, and temperatures cool 10 to 13 degrees. And then the outlook for tomorrow is rather cloudy to begin with, but sunny spells developing more widely as the day goes on. And temperatures tomorrow 21 to 23 degrees.
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0: biggest song doing the rounds at the moment. That's Taylor Swift, I Knew It, I Knew You, from Toy Story 5. And also in their Roxette with It Must Have Been Love. Roxette are back on the road again with a new female singer. Don't know what she's like, but I've seen a few social media posts and stuff like that. I'm sure she's well up for the job. But they'll never be the same without Marie.
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0: There's a crash on the M50 southbound now just at Knockmitten there. It's causing some delays. Northbound traffic is heavy from Talla up as far as the Red Cow. There's still a crash outbound on the N7 just after the Red Cow. The one around City West, though, that one seems to be gone. Further down, though, there's one now just after Rathcoole, causing a few delays. Inbound traffic's moving okay. No issues on the N4 or the M4. Still heavy enough, though, heading in from the M4 Business Park towards the centre of Selbridge. No problems in and around Leekstead. Maynooth traffic is just busy in the town centre there. The approach routes have moved on and they're moving fine now. Strafford to Maynooth Road particularly, and busy enough in Kilcock. Traffic then in and around the Salins area. There's still that crash there on the Salins bypass causing some delays approaching the roundabout. There was another one as well coming in from the Selbridge side. That appears to have been cleared, so there are no major issues now through Clane anymore. It is quite heavy through Salins though at the minute. Nace traffic's moving well. M7 down to the M9 likewise. No issues in and around Newbridge or Kildare Town, or indeed a Thigh for that matter.
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0: County Crows together with Vanessa Carlton there. That's called Big Yellow Taxi. Now, it is Wednesday, so that means middle of the week. You get an extra little hour of country, American country in this occasion, because the American Country Classic Show with Liam is on the way between 7 and 8 o'clock this evening, followed, of course, by K Country from 8 till 10.
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0: Now then, still to come, we got music on the way from Damien Rice and from Aslan as well. That's great though, isn't it? Somber with 12 to 12 on Kildare's KFM. Coming up at 7, don't forget Liam was in with an hour of American Country Classics for you before K-Country.
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2: Thanks, Paul. A man has been charged with assault causing harm in relation to a serious incident at the Holy Cross Church, Tramore, County Waterford yesterday. 36-year-old Niall Cummins, with an address at the Willows Clarnwood, Tramore, appeared before Waterford District Court this morning. Yesterday, during the rosary in advance of the 10 a.m. Mass, a woman in her 50s received a single stab wound to the chest. The Finance Minister says there won't be a separate cost of living package in this year's budget. Simon Harris says they're moving away from the structure of previous budgets and instead the cost of living will be addressed through measures like tax cuts. Smith's Toys has confirmed it no longer has electric scooters on sale in the Republic of Ireland. There has been growing pressure on toy shops to stop selling the products. It's after the government announced the introduction of new regulations on their use. And the Justice Minister says he'll meet the Law Society after describing the latest escalation in the criminal legal aid dispute as deeply regrettable. Solicitors will halt district court legal aid work at the Criminal Courts of Justice tomorrow and Friday, with a further 3-day stoppage planned for next week. In sport, Pat Sullivan's tenure as Kildare ladies football manager has now finished and will not be renewed in 2027. Sullivan had managed the Kildare senior team since October 2024. We'll have news in full at 7:00.

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0: Yes, it's great, isn't it? Damien Rice there with Cannonball on Kildare's KFM. And before that, we heard from Aslan. And this is Paul with you on K-Drive. Still to come. We got music on the way from Jess Lynn. And we've even got the legendary ABC up and coming as well.
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0: Take Me Home. On a Wednesday evening, Liam has just arrived in the building. I can tell you that now officially. He's along with American Country Classics after seven. Let's check out the diary now with Ben, though.
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3: 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The Wizard Earl, Gerald Fitzgerald, 11th Earl of Kildare. 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Father Tommy Hayden is celebrating his Golden Jubilee 50 years in the priesthood. There'll be Mass in the Church of the Holy Trinity, Allen, at 7:30pm this Friday, July 24th, followed by refreshments in Allen Community Hall. All are welcome to attend. Straffan Car Boot Sale, July 25th at Straffan Church of Ireland. Path Charity Cycle for the Homeless, Saturday, July 25th, leaving from Portlaoise Plaza, Junction 17, check-in from 8am. Barrow House Harvest Run, July 29th at 7pm, leaving from Barrow House GAA. 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

0: Yes, there they go. Martin Fry with ABC from The Lexicon of Love. And that's called All of My Heart. And that's pretty much it for me. I shall, however, be back with you again tomorrow afternoon between 3 and 7. And we'll be out and about as well tomorrow with Jason Collins for the final leg, final stop-off of our summer tour in the big yellow fun bus. But Jason's in with us tomorrow and we'll be here on another K-Drive from 3 till 7. Stick around, though, because Liam's up next with the American Country Classic Show. Enjoy the rest of your Wednesday. I'll talk to you tomorrow.
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5: The Department of Defence wishes to announce that from 23.59 hours on the 22nd of July until 23.59 hours on the 23rd of July 2026, there will be detours in operation in the Curragh County Kildare due to the annual military perambulation of state lands. Expect delays at peak times.
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7: It's 7 o'clock. I'm Daniel Pitcher. The teenager on trial for the murder of Barry Daly in County Cork told Gardaí he and another man were holding golf clubs just for show and to scare the 44-year-old. The 17-year-old, who cannot be named, has pleaded not guilty to murder but guilty of the manslaughter on the 12th of October 2025, as Jamie O'Hara reports.
8: In his second Gardaí interview, the teenager said, "I'm friends with most people and I've nothing against anyone." When asked if he and another man, 21-year-old Alex Deedy of Convent Road, Donerail, were carrying golf clubs, the teenager confirmed they were and said there was no thought of it at all. It was like for show, basically. The trial earlier heard from Barry Daly's sister-in-law, Siobhan Ryle, who carried out chest compressions on him. She said, "I

0: assault causing harm to the Garda. It's alleged he punched the officer with a right hook, knocking him to the ground and leaving him with a tennis ball-sized lump to his forehead during an incident in Dublin city centre earlier this week. The court heard today the address where he had proposed to stay in Dublin was not available to him. Judge Teresa Kelly granted bail, setting it at €500, with €100 to be lodged in cash. Mr. Gallagher was remanded in custody with consent to bail and will appear again before Cloverhill District Court next week.
1: The chair of the Oireachtas Transport Committee welcomed the confirmation Smith's Toys no longer has any electronic scooters for sale in Ireland. The firm confirmed the news today. There had been growing pressure on toy shops to stop selling after the government signalled its intention to bring in a raft of regulations on their use. Fine Gael TD Michael Murphy says retailers shouldn't be selling e-scooters for children.
2: Of course, I'm calling on parents to act responsibly, but look, I think there's a moral obligation, that retailer responsibility that I refer to on retailers not to be selling e-scooters to children.
1: Fire and helicopter crews are still working to contain fires on Slieve na Mon near Clonmel for a third day. Tipperary Fire Service says it expects nighttime temperatures to aid their efforts. Over 180,000 litres of water have been dropped from helicopters since fires broke out in recent weeks in Wicklow and Kerry. Irish Air Corps pilot Neil Dunn says that people should do their best to keep back if they see a helicopter coming to collect water.
3: At the end of the day, we are trying to find a water source. If people are around that, we would ask them basically to just give us as much distance as possible, okay? Having people that could be walking, hiking, coming down, having a look, it really hampers the whole operation and delays everything.
1: And Ishgarran's hosepipe ban is to extend to the entire country on Friday. The water conservation orders currently in place in Dublin, South Tipperary and parts of Kildare, Meath, Wexford and Wicklow and will last until the 26th of August. It prohibits the use of a hosepipe or similar equipment for use of watering a garden or cleaning a privately owned car. Paul Davis is a lecturer in public procurement at DCU and says leaks in the system are contributing.
4: For some strange reason, the pipes expand during heat, but in expanding, we tend to get cracked. When we get cracks, we get further leaks. But we won't notice that until the water pressure builds back up again. So we're actually seeing a failure of a system, as I said, that's 75 to 95 years old in parts.
1: And that's your latest news update. The time is 4 minutes past seven.
5: And in sport, the second half is just getting underway at Daly Mount Park, where Bohemians are facing Balkany in the second qualifying round of the Conference League. It was 1-0 to Balkany at half-time. The second leg takes place in Kosovo next Thursday. Bohemians eliminated St. Joseph's in the previous round, while Balkany got the better of Connah's Quay. Athlone Town advanced to the final of the first qualifying round of the Women's Champions League earlier today. A comfortable 4-0 win over Skopje in Poland set up a clash with Poland's Czarny Sosnowitz after they overcame Georgian side Lusso this evening. Leanne Kiernan looks set to make the move from Liverpool to Newcastle United. The Republic of Ireland international, who was on loan at Nottingham Forest throughout the second half of last season, signed a contract extension with the Reds in 2025. Kiernan will join fellow Irish players Aoife Mannion and Emily Murphy in the Magpie squad should the transfer be completed. Defending champion Carlos Alcaraz has been included in the entry list for the main draw at next month's US Open. The 23-year-old missed both the French Open and Wimbledon this year, recovering from a wrist injury. Serena Williams could be one of the 16 wildcard entries for her home Grand Slam. She's been struggling with a knee injury picked up during her Wimbledon comeback. Belgian cyclist Jasper Philipsen was the victor in stage 17 of the Tour de France today. Riders faced a 174.7 kilometre flat route from Chambéry to Voiron. Ireland's Ben Healy has climbed to 62nd in the general classification. And the round of 16 at the World Matchplay Darts comes to a close tonight. The first of the night's games pits Cameron Menzies against Ross Smith. Dutch compatriots Jan van Veen and Wessel Nyman face off for a place in the quarterfinals, while former world champions Gerwyn Price and Rob Cross go head-to-head. James Wade's encounter with Ryan Searle concludes the proceedings in Blackpool. That's your news and sport. I'm Robbie Dowling. It's 6 minutes past seven.
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8: A very good evening. It's going to be dry tonight with clear spells. It'll turn cloudier, however, and temperatures overnight ranging between 10 and 13 degrees.

A very good evening and welcome into American Country Classics for this week. And getting us underway there on the program this evening, we had a couple of tracks, one from Randy Travis, Forever and Ever, but the most recent one there, The Boys of Summer from Don Henley. Don Henley was born on this day in Gilmer, Texas in 1947, of course, a singer, songwriter and drummer, best known as a founding member of the Eagles. And back in 1970, he moved to Los Angeles to record an album with his early band Shiloh while living at the home of fellow Texan Kenny Rogers. And the album was produced by Kenny Rogers. Shortly afterwards, Henley met up with Glenn Frey and they both became members of Linda Ronstadt's backing band. And the Eagles, of course, as you probably know, have sold over 120 million albums worldwide. So they merit a mention on the show this evening. Alan Jackson was at number one with this song that's coming up. It's called Don't Rock the Jukebox. It was released as a lead single from a great album that he brought out of the same name, Don't Rock the Jukebox. It was his second consecutive number one single on the US Billboard Hot Country Singles chart. So here's Alan Jackson for Teresa in Kilcullen and a track to follow from Chris Christopherson. Don't

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0: great voice of Kris Kristofferson there from 1971. It was originally recorded by Roy Drusky in 1968, but didn't have the same effect on the charts as Kris Kristofferson's version did. Now, if you'd like to get in touch with the programme this evening, you know the drill by now. 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We've got John Denver on the way for you in just a moment with a great track. It's a long track, but it's a good one. It's called Sweet Surrender.
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The legend was the late John Denver there in Sweet Surrender. And that was actually used as the theme song of the 1974 Walt Disney movie, The Bears and I. It was also covered by the Seekers, the Australian band. And it was actually appeared on their 1975 album indeed as well. We want to send out birthday greetings right now to a very special person indeed. And he's a great contact with us here on the programme. And lots, I know, certainly on K-Country and probably on other ones as well. But Dylan Larkin, our good friend, is celebrating his birthday today. And Mick and Salins just sent me a little reminder. And I know he loves the country music as well. So Dylan Larkin, have a great day today. We've got three in a row coming up for you. One from Garth Brooks, one from Chris Stapleton, and one from Alabama.

0: Chris out of Alabama and High Cotton. Good evening to Peter Devine, who'd like to hear something from Charlie Rich. And Charlie Rich, of course, had a couple of number one hits back in 1973. The Most Beautiful Girl in the World was one of them, and Behind Closed Doors one. But we got The Most Beautiful Girl in the World lined up for you. And we also have a duet from George Jones and Tammy Wynette.
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beautiful duet. George Jones and Tommy Wynette there near you. We're heading towards news at 8 o'clock, but some great tracks still to come. And hi to Martina in Baltimore. Here's one from Tricia Earwood, and then we have one from Gene Watson.

Oh, the wonderful Gene Watson there, the jukebox played along. Well, we're heading towards news at 8. Don't forget, it's 2 hours of the best of Irish country on the way to take us up to news. We have a great track from the Judds and one from Vince Gill as well. So talk to you first set of news. Yeah.

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7: At 8, I'm Daniel Pitcher. A trainee barrister accused of leaving a Gartha with a tennis ball lump on his forehead during an alleged assault in Dublin has been granted bail. The man in his 30s appeared in court this afternoon after being remanded in custody overnight. Our chief reporter Barry White has more.
8: 35-year-old Dominic Gallagher of Dunluce Avenue in Belfast is charged with assault causing harm to a Gartha. It's alleged he punched the officer with a right hook, knocking him to the ground and leaving him with a tennis ball sized lump to his forehead during an incident in Dublin city centre earlier this week. The court heard today the address where he had proposed to stay in Dublin was not available to him. Judge Teresa Kelly granted bail, setting it at €500, with €100 to be lodged in cash. Mr. Gallagher was remanded in custody with consent to bail and will appear again before Cloverhill District Court next week.
7: The chair of the Oireachtas Transport Committees welcomed the confirmation Smith's Toys no longer has any electronic scooters for sale in the Republic of Ireland. The firm confirmed the news today, and there had been growing pressure on toy shops to stop selling them after the government signalled its intention to bring in a raft of regulations on their use. Fine Gael TD Michael Murphy says retailers shouldn't be selling them for children.
9: Of course, I'm calling on parents to act responsibly, but look, I think there's a duty of care on retailers as well. Like, there's

0: mean little extra left to spend. But Public Expenditure Minister Jack Chambers says new measures will be funded by savings across government departments.
1: There will be scope for new measures and accommodating a public sector pay deal. And that's the policy information I've been given by officials who assess this. And obviously it's in the context of overall moderation, so there's less available across government next year than there was last year.
0: The US and Iran have traded warnings with each other as the conflict between the two countries continues. Donald Trump's threatened to bomb a bridge or power plant every time the Iranians shoot a ship on the Strait of Hormuz. In response, Tehran says that it will strike regional infrastructure linked to America if it happens. US Secretary of State Marco Rubio has accused Iran of breaching a memorandum of understanding previously reached between the two countries.
2: No, we understood that to mean that they would ensure that no ships were being blown up, and they chose to violate that. The MOU does not give them the right to launch drones and missiles against commercial shipping vessels. That the MOU doesn't give them the right to do that, and they chose to do it.
0: Four teenagers have been charged following a serious public order incident in County Cavan. The juveniles were arrested as part of the Garda investigation into the incident in Virginia yesterday. All four are due to appear before Cavan District Children's Court in the morning. And Dublin Zoo is recruiting a young rainforest ranger. It's launching the competition to celebrate the arrivals of two species at the Phoenix Park, the armadillo and giant anteater. One lucky child will get a chance to go behind the scenes and learn how Ozzy the armadillo and his neighbours in the rainforest are cared for. Eddie O'Brien is team leader at Dublin Zoo.
3: We have animals who live in the trees, which is white faced sackies. So you can see them here hanging around looking at Ozzy at the moment. And then we have a ground dwelling animal, which is Ozzy. Ozzy is an armadillo. They live on the ground and also burrow in the ground. So they live on the floor. And also inside the house as well, we have a new bird called Curacao's.
0: And that's your news update at 4 minutes past eight.
4: And in sport, it was 2-1 at full-time at Dairyman Park between Bohemians and Balkani from Kosovo. This was the first leg of their Conference League second qualifying round. Bows conceded a penalty just before the half-hour mark, but Douglas James Taylor equalised with 15 minutes remaining before Ross Tierney got a winner in the 90th minute to ensure that Bows travelled to Kosovo next week leading the tie. New Athlone Town manager Lily Ag got her European campaign off to a winning start. They defeated Skopje 4-0 in their Women's Champions League first qualifying round semi-final today. The Women's Premier Division champions now progress to the final on Saturday, where they'll face home side Czarny Sosnowiec in Poland. Aston Villa have agreed a deal to sign Alejandro Garnacho from Chelsea. The fee is believed to be in the region of €54 million. Garnacho joined Chelsea from Manchester United last summer, but had not been involved in pre-season training under new Chelsea boss Xavi Alonso. Rangers will appeal against the four-match ban given to manager Derek McInnes. He's been punished after being accused of criticising match officials last season while in charge of Hearts. It's after he called a penalty awarded to eventual champion Celtic during the title run-in disgusting.
5: When you hear Celtic got a 96-minute penalty and it was going to VAR, and they were checking it, you just assume what's happened is they get the penalty. And having seen it again, I think it's disgusting. It is. I don't think it's a penalty kick, but we're up against it.
4: But Rangers have backed their new boss, saying managers must be able to speak honestly to raise standards in the game. And finally, Carlos Alcaraz is due to compete at this year's US Open. The former world number one has missed both Roland Garros and Wimbledon this year after sustaining a wrist injury in April. Serena Williams could be one of the 16 wildcard entries for her home Grand Slam, though she's also been struggling with a knee injury picked up during her Wimbledon comeback. That's your news and sport. I'm Eve Conway and it's 6 minutes past eight.
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8: And on the weather front, dry tonight with clear spells. It will turn cloudier overnight and temperatures range between 10 and 13 degrees.
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Robert Mazzell driving on the old dance floor there. Welcome into Wednesday's All Irish K Country between 8 and 10 every week indeed. 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Well, we're off down to County Meath next, and a track from Matt Levy.

Beatles with Three Amigos and a Merle Haggard medley there. Now, I know lots of people want to hear a track from Michael English. And don't forget, Michael has a great concert coming up in September at the Cadeen Hotel. Tickets available there from reception desk. Here's a great track called The Waltz of a Lifetime.

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beautiful Bernie Heaney on K Country and Rosie, one of the most requested songs indeed as well. Good evening to Bridie Nolan. I'll say hi also now at the moment to Josephine Mulpeter in Newbridge and Nora Cairns in Blessington, and they'd love to hear Johnny Peters singing Noreen Bond while he's on the way.

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3: 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Father Tommy Hayden is celebrating his Golden Jubilee 50 years in the priesthood. There'll be Mass in the Church of the Holy Trinity, Allen, at 7:30pm this Friday, July 24th, followed by refreshments in Allen Community Hall. All are welcome to attend. Straffan Car Boot Sale, July 25th at Straffan Church of Ireland. 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Barrow House Harvest Run, July 29th at 7pm, leaving from Barrow House GAA. 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

legends of the Irish music scene, Big Tom and Margaret, they're a love that's lasted through the years. I'll say good evening to Betty Daly in Malahide. I haven't heard from you in ages, and she was singing Noreen Bawn at the top of her voice there. She had the window open in the kitchen and the neighbours were singing along with her. Right, you're welcome in. Nice to hear from you this evening. Anyway, we're going to have one from Stephen Smith, one from Eddie Carey, and a track from Olivia Douglas as well, all on your Wednesday's K-Country.

0: the wonderful Olivia Douglas from Fermanagh and County Offaly there. Going to say good evening to Richard McKeever. He's asking about a track from Effie Neal. I know she's scheduled to sing a song in the next hour or so. Watch out for that, Richard. She is coming up after 9 o'clock with a track. Good evening now to Breed in Naas, who'd like to hear something from her favourite, Daniel. He's on the way for you in a moment.
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It's the unmistakable voice, of course, Daniel O'Donnell there, and Old Fashioned Love. I want to say hi now to somebody else who's requesting a song. Paul asked me to play something for his mum, Mary, who's in James's Hospital recovering from an operation. We have something from Luke Kelly coming up for you after news. Taking us up to news time, Joe Dolan first, then Cathy Durkin.

0: 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When every song had soul, swagger, and something to say. From the timeless classics of the 60s. 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
8: At 9, I'm Daniel Pitcher. Good evening. A man in his 30s has died following a road crash in County Kilkenny. The pedestrian was fatally injured when he was struck by a van on the OR693 near Freshford at about 9:30 this morning. His body was taken to University Hospital Waterford for a post-mortem examination. Gardaí are appealing for witnesses, particularly anybody who was travelling between Freshford and Kilkenny between 9 and 9:30 this morning, and who may have dash cam footage. 4 teenagers have been charged following a serious public order incident in County Cavan. The juveniles were arrested as part of the Garda investigation into an incident in Virginia yesterday. All 4 are due to appear before Cavan District Children's Court in the morning. A 20-year-old man is due in court in the morning following a drug seizure in North Belfast yesterday. He's been charged with a number of offences, including possession of a Class A drug with intent to supply and being concerned in the supply of Class A drug. A second 20-year-old man has been released on bail pending further inquiries, but has since been rearrested for an alleged breach of bail. A 24-year-old woman was also arrested and has been released on bail with police investigations continuing. Air Corps pilots say that the heat from fires at Slieve na Mann in Tipperary is so intense that it can feel it from the aircraft. Helicopter crews have spent a third day aiding Tipperary Fire and Rescue Service on the mountain. The fire had spread to nearby Culture Forest today. Irish Air Corps Captain Neil Dunn says piloted a helicopter over the mountain today and says the fire and smoke behaves in an aggressive way.
9: Think of it as a living, breathing human being. You know, it changes every few minutes from the intensity of the heat to the smoke direction, and then as I said earlier, the terrain as well plays a huge part. It's very complex, you know, there's a

0: them the right to launch drones and missiles against commercial shipping vessels. That the MOU doesn't give them the right to do that. And they chose to do it.
1: A nationwide hose pipe ban comes into effect on Friday. Uisce Éireann's water conservation order prohibits using a hose pipe to water a garden, clean a privately owned car or fill a paddling pool. It's currently in effect in Dublin, South Tipperary and parts of Kildare, Meath, Wexford and Wicklow. Paul Davis, lecturer in public procurement at DCU, says increased pressure on the water system needs to be addressed.
2: It's not just the leaks, it's also in terms of as we build new houses, we add new more infrastructure and then we put more pressure back on the systems that are there and the older pipes that we connect into. So we've got to solve this by a range of different measures.
1: And Dublin Zoo is recruiting a young rainforest ranger, launching a competition to celebrate the arrival of two new species to the Phoenix Park, the armadillo and giant anteater. One lucky child will get a chance to go behind the scenes and learn how Ozzy the armadillo and his neighbours in the rainforest house are cared for. Eddie O'Brien is team leader at Dublin Zoo.
3: We have animals who live in the trees, which is white-faced sackies. So you can see them here hanging around looking at Ozzy at the moment. And then we have a ground-dwelling animal, which is Ozzy. Ozzy's an armadillo. They live on the ground and also burrow in the ground. So they live on the floor. And also inside the house as well, we have a new board called Curacao's.
1: And that's your latest news update at 4 minutes past nine.
4: And in sport, it was 2-1 at full-time at Dalyman Park between Bohemians and Balkini from Kosovo. This was the first leg of their Conference League second qualifying round. Bose conceded a penalty just before the half-hour mark, but Douglas James Taylor equalised with 15 minutes remaining before Ross Tierney got a winner in the 90th minute to ensure Bose travelled to Kosovo leading their tie next week. Boss Alan Reynolds believed it showed great character.
5: The last 15 minutes were electric, the crowd were bouncing, we were brave in our substitutions. A lot of attacking players on it, Harry Vaughan, Dale Rooney, Dougie, they all make an impact in that end and, great character, I would have thought, from 1-0 down. What a way to win it.
4: New Athlone Town manager Lily Ag got her European campaign off to a winning start. They defeated Skopje 4-0 in their Women's Champions League first qualifying round semi-final today. The women's Premier Division champions now progress to the final on Sunday, where they'll face home side Sarni Sosnovitz. Aston Villa have agreed a deal to sign Alejandro Garnacho from Chelsea. The fee is believed to be in the region of €54 million. Garnacho joined Chelsea from Manchester United last summer, but had not been involved in pre-season training under new Chelsea boss Xabi Alonso. Rangers will appeal against the four-match ban given to manager Derek McInnes. He's being punished after being accused of criticising match officials last season while in charge of Hearts. This comes after he called for a penalty awarded to eventual champion Celtic during the title run-in as disgusting. But Rangers have backed their new boss, saying managers must be able to speak honestly to raise standards in the game. And finally, Carlos Alcaraz is due to compete at this year's US Open. The former world number one had missed both Roland Garros and Wimbledon this year after sustaining a wrist injury in April. Elsewhere, Serena Williams could be one of the 16 wildcard entries for her home Grand Slam, although she's been struggling with a knee injury picked up during her Wimbledon comeback. That's your news and sport. I'm Eve Conway at 6 minutes past nine.
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8: And on the weather front, dry tonight, clear spells, but turning cloudier overnight. Temperatures between 10 and 13 degrees. And tomorrow, Thursday, rather cloudy to start in the morning, but sunny spells developing more widely as the day goes on. Temperatures tomorrow reaching between 21 and 23 degrees.
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great duo there. Derek Ryan and Effie Neal together and batting down the hatches. Well, let's hope we don't have to be doing any of that. Carry on. Might get a little drop of rain. That's about it. Now, Mary in Dublin is a great fan of Luke Kelly and had a message in that says, Annie, Luke Kelly from my ma Mary, who's in James Hospital recovering from an operation, has sent in by her son Paul. So we do have a track on the way for you from Luke.

Country with Liam Kett, Kildare's KFM.

That's the very talented Ryan Turner in the old side of town. I want to say good evening to one of our great friends on the programme here and indeed on the radio. And that's a young man from Naas, Dylan, and he's a great supporter, of course, of everything GA. Dylan Larkin is celebrating his birthday today, so we're sending out our greetings from the K Country crew here indeed as well. And he's dancing around the bedroom at the moment, and he's excited getting having a birthday. So would I if I was able to dance. We've got Rachel McConnell on the way, and we've got David James on the way as well. And somebody else looking for Derek Ryan's new song with Jack Keogh. I'll see if I can locate that for you. And another happy birthday greeting going out. I said happy 17th birthday to Sophie France. Hope you're having a brilliant day. Lots of love from Mammy, Nanny, Bob, Tina, Chrissy, Steve-O, Abby, Dylan, Josh, Cora and Eva. And please hold on to your hat. I think it's coming up later on in the show as well. In the meantime, here's Rachel McConnell.

0: If it's fun, music, news and sport, why not join me, Dave McGrath, this Saturday and Sunday for the Weekend Breakfast Show from 7 to 11. We have the Dizzy Riddle, Where in Kildare, Mystery Person, you might even set your alarm. 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

David James, the man from Donegal there in summertime in Ireland. And as he's singing about summer, well, let's hope it lasts for another little while. Tracking away from Mike Denver in a moment and Jerry Guthrie. Good evening to Phil in Newbridge. And she sends her regards also to our good friend Dylan, who's celebrating his birthday in Nice. And Phil is dancing around the kitchen as well.

That's a recent release of the one and only Mike Dendron to Galway by and asked her for a dance. I want to say hi to the Martin family in Newbridge, a message in earlier on, which I have overlooked. My apologies for that indeed. And we want to say hi to Billy O'Brien, now our good friend down from Mattay, and he's sending greetings to Willie Happy Harrington, who's also in Mattay as well. So we hope you're enjoying our choice of music. And hi to Mary and Salons, patiently waiting for this fella, Nathan Carter. And then we have Derek Ryan I think he's accompanied by Jack Hill on the Plough on Paddy, coming up in a moment.

Brian and Jack all together there on a song they wrote themselves, indeed, as well. We played that also for Sophie France on her 17th birthday today. She's a big fan. I didn't get around to hold on to your hat, but hopefully that will keep you happy for a little while. Here's a little memory for you from the late Jimmy Asplund, recorded with Amy Lou Harris on Love and Happiness.

0: up on Thursday mornings, Kildare Today, live from 9. There will be €1.5 billion available for reducing tax in the budget in October, according to the government's summer economic statement. Kildare has scored high in the EPA's 2025 report on the environmental enforcement performance of local authorities. A recommendation has been made by the Local Democracy Task Force to set up municipal councils in every local authority with enhanced budgetary and decision-making powers. Kildare County Council is inviting people in Selbridge and the surrounding area to take part in a public consultation on possible locations of a new outdoor teen facility in the town. We'll also be looking at local issues around the county, and Newbridge Samaritans is raising awareness of the free emotional support they provide by holding a series of events around Kildare to mark Samaritans Awareness Day. Join me, Hannah Kelly, for issues affecting you locally, nationally and internationally, live from 9
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Right track from the Furies, Day Is Gonna Come. There you are. Just taking a quick look at the diary here beside me as well, and there's some wonderful events going on around the county. And in Strafford, there's a car boot sale coming up this Saturday, and the 25th of July, and also on the 8th and 22nd of August, and also into September and October. But it's taking place this coming Saturday morning, and you can join to that Strafford Church of Ireland, the car boot sale. And said a lovely way to spend your Saturday morning. You can have a cup of tea, get some nice freshly baked scones and cakes, and some free range produce as well. Now, there's a charity cycle for the homeless coming up as well this coming Saturday, and it's all taking place at Portlaoise Plaza, Junction 17. Check in there from 8 a.m. and 100 kilometres starts at 9:15. The 53K starts at 9:30 a.m. And that's all for the homeless, indeed, supported by Post 27 of the Irish UN Vets Association and Portlaoise Plaza at Junction 27. More details, of course, available as well. We'll tell you more about that as we go along. Now, something else I was reminded about as well, Castletown House in Selbridge, this coming Friday night, is a concert for solo, duo and trio guitarists, and showcasing the expressive range of the instrument from romantic repertoire to contemporary music. Sounds really interesting. Castletown House is Friday night, €20, including booking fee, from eventbrite.ie. And finally, another very important event taking place. Father Tommy Hayden is celebrating 50 years in the priesthood, and there's going to be a special mass in the Church of the Holy Trinity in Allen at 7:30 on Friday night, followed by refreshments at Allen Community Hall, and all are welcome to attend. And we were asked by two of our listeners, Anthony and Geraldine Slattery, to wish Father Tommy Hayden all the best and many more years in the priesthood, and good health and happiness indeed, and blessings on him as well. Right, here's a song that's been requested so many times it's almost worn out here. Patrick Feeney and the Old Bog Road, and South of the Border from TR Dallas coming up. We're getting close to the end of the night.

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the mighty G.R. Dallas there, South of the Border. That's about all from me for tonight. Don't forget to join me tomorrow night at 8 o'clock when we'll be asking your help in deciding on our Song of the Week. Lovely duet from Cathy Crinion and Mark Roberts taking us up to news at 10. Good night from me.

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2: At 10, good evening, I'm Daniel Pitcher. A man in his 30s has died following a road crash in County Kilkenny. The pedestrian was fatally injured when he was struck by a van on the R693 near Freshford at around 9:30 this morning. His body was taken to University Hospital Waterford for a post-mortem. Gardaí are appealing for witnesses, particularly anybody who was travelling between Freshford and Kilkenny between 9 and 9:30 this morning and who may have dash cam footage. Four teenagers have been charged following a public order incident in County Cavan. The arrests relate to disorder in Virginia yesterday. The juveniles are due before the children's court in the morning. Gardaí say that their investigation is continuing. Well, a 20-year-old man is due in court tomorrow following a drug seizure in North Belfast. He's been charged with a number of offences, including possession of a Class A drug with intent to supply and being concerned in the supply of a Class A drug. A second 20-year-old man was released on bail pending further inquiries, but has since been rearrested for an alleged breach of bail. A 24-year-old woman who was also arrested has been released on bail while the investigation continues. The government's put aside money to fund a public sector pay deal, but won't reveal how much ahead of negotiations with unions. A number of public sector unions are balloting for strike action before talks have even happened, given that the last deal ran out at the start of this month. The government earlier published the summer economic statement, which it says will have €7 billion for new spending next year. Public expenditure minister Jack Chambers was asked if the public sector pay deal will mean less room for new measures.
3: No, I think it's unfortunate that the public sector unions have decided to ballot for strike action rather than having meaningful engagement in the context of a new pay deal. Government wants a fair, equitable and affordable pay deal for public sector workers. We'll continue to estimate the cost of a new public sector pay deal and ensure it's realistic in how we design the budget.
2: A nationwide hose pipe ban comes into effect on Friday. Ishka Éireann's water conservation order prohibits using a hose pipe to water a garden or clean a privately owned car. It's currently in effect in Dublin, South Tipperary and parts of Kildare, Meath, Wexford and Wicklow. Paul Davis, lecturer in public procurement at DCU, says increased pressure on the water system needs to be addressed.
4: It's not just the leaks, it's also in terms of as we build new houses, we add new more infrastructure and then we add put more pressure back on the systems that are there and the older pipes that we connect into. So we've got to solve this by a

0: was obtained under oppression. Mr. Brannock says that they'll keep fighting for an independent public inquiry for as long as it takes.
1: The excuse, you know, the time has passed and therefore we don't have to do anything, that's just all part of the cover-up that's been going on since 1976. An independent public inquiry will happen sometime, hopefully in my lifetime. If it doesn't, it will still happen because the families, including the McNally family, are still pursuing the demand for an independent public inquiry.
0: And RTE says its online player had the most successful year to date in 2025. The most popular programmes were EastEnders, followed by Fair City, Home and Away and The Traitors. Its annual report for last year shows over 157 million streams were recorded in total. And that's your news update at 4 minutes past ten.
2: And in sport, it was 2-1 at full-time at Dalymount Park between Bohemians and Balkany from Kosovo. This was the first leg of their Conference League second qualifying round. Bows conceded a penalty just before the half-hour mark, but Douglas James Taylor equalised with 15 minutes remaining before Ross Tierney got the winner in the 90th minute to ensure that Bows travelled to Kosovo leading the tie next week. Manager Alan Reynolds believed it showed great character.
3: The last 15 minutes were electric, the crowd were bouncing, we were brave in our substitutions. A lot of attacking players on it, Harry Vaughan, Dale Rooney, Dougie, all making impact in that end, and great character, I would have thought, you know, from 1-0 down. What a way to win it.
2: Arsenal have confirmed that defender William Saliba has returned from the World Cup with a back injury and will be out of action for an extended period of time. He was part of the France side that made it to the semi-finals of the tournament. Saliba will require a period of rehabilitation but isn't expected to need surgery. Aston Villa have agreed a deal to sign Alejandro Garnacho from Chelsea. The fee is believed to be in the region of €54 million. Garnacho joined Chelsea from Manchester United last summer but had not been involved in pre-season training under new Chelsea boss Xabi Alonso. Athlone Town moved a step closer towards qualification for the Women's Champions League today. The League of Ireland champions were 4-0 winners against Skopje in the first qualifying round semi-final in Poland. The Lee Ags side now progress to the final on Saturday, where they'll face home side Sarni Sosnovitz. And in tennis, Carlos Alcaraz is due to compete at this year's US Open. The former world number one has missed both Roland Garros and Wimbledon this year after sustaining a wrist injury in April. Elsewhere, Serena Williams could be one of the 16 wildcard entries for her home Grand Slam, though she's been struggling with a knee injury picked up during her Wimbledon comeback. That's your news and sport. I'm Eve Conway at 6 minutes past the hour.
4: This is a repeat program. Please do not text the show, as text won't be read out, but you will be charged.

0: a new study has highlighted that spouses and children frequently function as the invisible workforce on family farms, bearing the weight of unpaid labour, intense domestic burdens and severe role overload. The Farm Fam Health Project is an initiative led by Dublin City University and funded by Research Ireland, where 447 Irish farm families members were surveyed. Professor Siobhan O'Connor, co-principal investigator of the project, joins me now on the line to discuss it in more detail. Professor O'Connor, thanks for taking our call on the Kildare Today Show.
1: Thanks so much for having me on.
0: So there has been a lot more conversation about farmers' own mental health the past few years, but I suppose there's not been much about other family members on the farm. Was that kind of a reason as to why this kind of survey and study was conducted in the first place?
1: That's exactly it. So I'm actually a farm family member myself. I'm a farmer's daughter. So I did a project a few years ago looking at farmers' mental health and health seeking. And in that, we were actually chatting to a lot of farm family members as well. And that came out so strongly was that, yes, a lot of the, you know, the supports and availability of mental supports people think is solely for farmers, but actually is there for farm family members as well. But they weren't aware of it. So that's what really encouraged me and my co-PIs and my research team to really look at this more in depth.
0: And again, you are saying, Professor, you know, you have that lived experience of being a farm family member. This report describes spouses and children as an invisible workforce. What does that look like in everyday life for them? I mean, what kind of roles would they be doing around the house that is not often recognised?
1: Yeah, it's such a good point. So, like, if we look at it, the vast majority of Irish

0: farms are family enterprises. So you have, you know, the partners, the spouses, the children that are, you know, taking, you know, unpaid labour and working on the farms. And like lots of us love doing that. You know, we love farming. It's you know, farm and your life and your work. It's all interconnected really, isn't it, when you're a part of a farm family. But it's also a lot of, you know, pressure and work on people as well. So lots of farm family members are, you know, managing off-farm work. They've got household duties. They'll be working on the farm. Maybe a lot of spouses might be taking maybe the lion's share of childcare or, you know, household duties because the farmers themselves might be really, really busy and maybe managing off-farm work themselves. So I think it's just a recipe there for potential burnout or role overload, and that's exactly what we found.
1: And that's what I was going to ask, the impact that has then on the well-being and the mental health of, you know, spouses and children on the farm. 447 Irish farm family members were surveyed. Was it surprising to see that there was an impact on them because of these roles?
0: Yeah, look, I suppose we kind of knew we'd see something, but you never know until you start going into it. And I guess some of the figures did surprise us. So like a quarter of our sample had burnout, you know, just under a third reported low resilient coping. And also there was high role overload found as well, you know, which is concerning. And then we did find, you know, just under a third of farm family members as well had some form of depressive symptoms, as well as, you know, stress. And, you know, over a quarter had anxiety symptoms. So again, that's not a diagnosis for these people. They're just recording these symptoms. Obviously, you need a clinician to diagnose that. But it just shows a sign that, look, there is something going on here and we do need to prioritise them and encourage them to seek support.
1: Of course. And then in terms of seeking support, is it something that they are doing, or is it an unfortunate circumstance where they would reach maybe a breaking point or a crisis point before thinking, okay, maybe I should reach out?
0: That's exactly what we found, and that's what was really concerning to us, is that many farm families are really waiting until there's maybe a crisis or until things are quite severe before they seek help. So we found that about 66% of participants didn't seek help for mental health issues, and that, you know, while like one-fifth of them said that they would go to professional services, a lot of them said they would go to informal support like their family and, you know, friends and things instead. So really what we want to do is to encourage people to take the time to go seek formal support, and there's lots of supports out there that are available to farm family members, but they weren't really aware of it, and that's really what we want to push with people. And look, there's a lot of barriers as well to people seeking help that we know of, and these are very similar to what farmers face, you know. So, you know, things like the farming pressures affects the family as well, you know, availability of support, there's waiting lists and things like that. But there's also internal barriers, so things like stigma, we found that really high in farmers, but it actually exists as well in the family. And then there was things that were really interesting to us and you know, quite concerning as well, was almost family dynamics. So a lot of the farming families told us as well that like their families are private and self-reliant, and that they kind of want to keep it within their family. And while that's great that they're supporting their family, you know, that's obviously really positive, you know, we have to also be open to seeking support elsewhere, because things can get, you know, you might be able to deal with it at a family level, that it might need that external support, can be really helpful for people, and that's really important. And we did have, you know, a lot of the spouses said as well, look, they were just such under pressure. They were like, how can I take time to go seek help? I have to drop Johnny to play school, and I have to do this on the farm, or it's lambing season, or, you know, like right now it's the summer, so tillage has gone mad, you know. So all these factors face them, and we know what we really want to do is encourage them to prioritise themselves and their family, you know.
1: Of course. And that's where this new farm health project comes into play, I suppose. Did it take the findings from this survey of those families and use that to influence how it would work?
0: Yeah, that's exactly what we did. So we actually asked the farm family members what they wanted to see in any intervention, and we did exactly what they told us to do, basically. So what it is it's a non-clinical program, and what's in it is exactly what they asked us for. So they wanted to know how to spot the signs of distress, how to engage with someone who may need support, but they didn't really know how to approach the person, how to listen, how to direct someone to professional help. And as well, what was really important was how to take practical steps to support your own mental health as well, because look, how can you take care of someone else if you're not taking care of yourself? And that's really important too.
1: And then, so looking more into detail about this program, it's focused on early prevention, help seeking, daily mutual support. With these sessions that are being carried out through the project, I mean, what kind of would be the skills that people would learn? I can imagine it's probably not easy if you come from maybe a family where you're used to just getting on with it to sitting down and thinking, oh, okay, maybe this is something I could try and implement. And it would take a while to learn about.
0: Yeah, that's exactly it. And look, there is such stigma, unfortunately, in Ireland still, especially rural Ireland, about mental health, and we're almost afraid to talk about it in case we make it worse, which is, look, not the case. So I think that's exactly what we do in our training. So we have, it's a 1 hour workshop, and it's really interactive. It's not people talking at the people sitting there. It's really about coming up with ideas themselves and kind of learning about these skills and practicing these skills as well on the day. And it's very informal. Like, there'll be tea, coffee, chats, you know, things like that. And you'll be with other farm family members on the day. So we have it in person all across Ireland. And we also have other options, you know, that can be set up around if people are interested in holding one in their community as well. So it's really informal, and it's really about just getting those practical skills, but also how to support yourself as well. So it's really exciting, and we hope people enjoy coming to it. And we hope people encourage, you know, come to it themselves and encourage others that they know as well.
1: Absolutely. And also what's interesting, Professor, is about the delivery. It's being designed around the farming calendar. I suppose that is really important, considering the jobs at a farm. They don't end at, you know, 5 o'clock, or they don't stop at the weekends. How does that work in terms of implementing it around the farming calendar?
0: That's exactly it. So the moment we're in the summer, which will suit some types of farm family members, but not so much the tillage ones, you know. So we're spacing it over time as well. And that's exactly it. Like, we're really open to the time that suits the community. So some of them are taking place at 7 p.m. because that works for people who might have off farm. Some of them are in the middle of the day because lunchtime suited some people that were maybe stay-at-home moms, or, you know, were retired. So we're really flexible with people about what they want to see, because that's exactly it. There's no point hosting something that doesn't make sense for the people you're hosting it for. And that's exactly what they told us to do, to make it really flexible for people.
1: Of course. And now, if people here in Kildare want to get involved, where can they find out more information about these training sessions and registering for this new project?
0: Yeah, so you can register for the free training sessions happening all across Ireland. So you can check out our FarmFam Instagram page, our FarmFam Health Instagram page, or find us on Facebook on Farm Families Health Research Project. And if you're interested in, we have a list of different places all across Ireland up there, but if you want to host one in your own community, or if you want to just think, oh, there's a few of us here that would like it, we'll do all the logistics, you can contact our research assistant, Matthew.Toher, T-O-H-E-E, or at dcu.ie.
1: Professor, thank you so much for taking the time on the Kildare Today show this morning. That is Professor Siobhan O'Connor, co-principal investigator of the Farm Fam Health Project. It comes as a new study has highlighted that spouses and children frequently function as the invisible workforce on family farms, which has led to the Farm Fam Health Project being created. It's an initiative by Dublin City University and funded by Research Ireland. But a big thanks to Professor O'Connor for joining us on the Kildare Today show. Catching up on some of the messages that are coming in on 0833 97 97 97. I was at my parents' house the other day. My dad was gone to the lake a couple of kilometres away to collect drums of water for the plants. I was thinking, seriously, is he mad? But it makes good sense now with the hose pipe ban, so hats off to him doing his bit. Another listener texted us last week in relation to other ways you can kind of save water and use it for your plants and so on, is catching the water that you use in the sink, maybe while you're rinsing your dishes off or any recycling bits. You can keep that water. I think it's called grey water. I was mentioning it to my mom, and she said, oh yeah, that's known as grey water. I think that's what she said anyway. And yeah, that's what you're supposed to use for your plants as well. And Peter has texted in, it seems every time bad news comes up, some people are quick to text in something with racist connotations. It's becoming tiresome at this stage. Thank you. Texts in Peter. Peter, thanks for your message. You can keep them coming in on 0833 97 97 97 with zipit.ie, or call us on 045-898-999. We're now moving over to the Kildare Newbridge Municipal District, where Fine Gael Councillor Kevin Duffy joins me on the line to look at the motions and questions raised at the latest MD meeting. Kevin, good morning. Thanks for taking the call on the show.
2: No problem. Good morning.
1: So looking at those motions and questions you raised at the MD meeting, your first motion, Kevin, to the council is in relation to an update on the current status of proposals to improve the Y junction at Kelly's Farm on Lacca Road there in Monastrevin. What was the council able to give any, were they able to give any information about this?
2: Yeah, it's quite a difficult junction just as you approach Lacca from the Clare side, heading towards Clondown near Monastrevin, and there's sort of a wide junction, and the main priority road goes around to the left, heading towards Monastrevin, and Lacca is down to the right. And no matter what way you approach the junction, whether you're coming from Monastrevin or Kildare, it's quite dangerous for anybody who wants to turn down to Lacca or is coming from Lacca. So I guess I was asking for two things. We've raised this on a number of occasions to try to included in the low-cost accident scheme with the department, which is dedicated funding to improve junctions like this, where it doesn't need a significant realignment or a significant amount of work, but it allows for improvements for signage, hedging, sight lines, things like that that will ultimately improve it for the safety of vehicles and passengers. Yeah, the two parts is I wanted them to cut back the hedge line to improve it immediately, because obviously with the growth season, the hedges do grow out into the junction and makes it even worse than it already is. And two was around this low-cost accident scheme. Unfortunately, listen, we got a bit of a detailed response around the process around that and how the low-cost accident scheme works on a basis of looking at priority junctions based on accidents and accident data, collision data. But I didn't get any firm commitment around it, but I will be pushing it. It will be put on the list, but again, I see this as a priority. This and a couple of other junctions have been on the list for quite a long time now, and they need to be addressed. So I will be continuing to push this with the council and trying to get it resolved so we get some upgrade happening at that junction.
1: Staying in Monastrevin, you've also raised the motion that the council undertakes an assessment of the rear and side roadway serving properties at Cow Pasture there in Monastrevin, with a view to prioritising those estate roads for resurfacing under the 2027 roads programme. What was the council's response to this one?
2: Yeah, positive response on this. This is a small, what would have been a council built estate many years ago, probably the 60s, 70s. It's kind of connected into a number of little estates in that cow pasture area. We have had success in the past where we've done some of the driveways to these other estates. These are probably the last two that need to be done, and they're in a very, very poor way. There are so many potholes been fixed in them now. It's like a patchwork quilt, both the front and rear entrances, and a lot of people living in these houses are older, vulnerable people. So the council is very supportive of adding this to the roads programme for 2027. So we'll be pushing to hopefully get this prioritised for next year.
1: All right. And your final question to the council in that MD meeting, Kevin, was about providing an update on the Monastrevin to Port Arlington Brownway feasibility study following the public consultation and the next steps and timeframe.
2: Yeah, so this is a project that the local Monastrevin Blue Air Group have been working on for a number of years now. We were successful with the council in getting funding to undertake this study, which is, we obviously have the fantastic project of the Blue Way running from Robertstown to Atai and Monastrevin here in the middle of it. The opportunity for this is to create a walking and cycling route between Monastrevin and Port Arlington, which then would tie into the cycle walkways that head up towards Tullamore and the greenways in Offaly, which would give you a very unlimited access to more cycleways throughout the Midlands. And we got that funding to do the study. The study has looked at I think 7 or 8 different options of ways of making that connection, and this end report, it was a series of public consultation undertaken a number of months ago here in Monastrevin and in Port Arlington, and all that feedback has come back into this final report. So I'm anxious to see the final report being finalised, which the council have confirmed will be around the end of this month, so that we can then start to approach this with TII around getting their approval on the proposed route, and then also starting the process around funding to hopefully bring this project to fruition. It won't be a kind of a short-term thing. It'll obviously take a number of years, but if we can keep moving along the process and the steps, that'll be obviously important just to keep it progressing.
1: All right, Kevin, thanks so much for taking the call on the Kildare Today show this morning. That is Fine Gael councillor on the Kildare Newbridge Municipal District, Kevin Duffy, on those motions and questions raised at the latest MD meeting. Just want to bring you up to date in relation to the budget. That's also in the headlines today. The Independent is reporting that the budget shift towards income tax cuts as the summer economic statement sets out an 8.5 billion euro package. So a rebalancing of the budget towards income tax cuts with a moderate generation and spending will be signalled with the publication of the Summer Economic Statement. The document, which sets out the broad brushstroke strategy for October's budget, which takes place on October 6th, will outline a total spending package of 8.5 billion euro, which is down from the 9.4 billion euro budget delivered last year. However, 1.5 billion euro will be set aside for new tax measures, and this compares with 1.3 billion euro for tax last year. In his first budget as finance minister, Simon Harris will focus, as he has repeatedly stated, on, quote, helping workers keep more of their hard-earned incomes. And the coalition party leaders met on Tuesday night, so last night, to sign off on the document that will kickstart what are expected to be lengthy negotiations on the priorities for spending. That's in the Irish Independent today in relation to the Summer Economic Statement. It's setting out a 8.5 billion euro package. We'll have more about it throughout the show, or throughout the day, I should say, here on KFM. Do keep your messages coming in. You can also call us on 045 898 999 or email studio at kfmradio.com.
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1: Now, Stash's orange high fire risk warning has been issued by Kildare Fire Services. It's running up until 12 p.m. on Friday, July 24th. Joining me now on the line is Dermot Scully, Assistant Chief Fire Officer with Kildare Fire Services. Dermot, good morning. Thanks for taking our call on the show.
2: Good morning, Hannah. Thanks for having me.
1: So this status, orange high fire risk, it's in warning, this warning, it's in effect until Friday. Is it because of just the hot weather we've been having over the past few weeks? It's caused the ground and the grass just to be so dry at the minute.
2: Yeah, that's exactly it, Hannah. The warnings actually come from the Department of Agriculture, Food and Marine. So, Hannah, with hot and dry conditions over the last number of weeks, Kildare Fire Service have issued these warnings to members of the public, warning them of the dangers and potential risks associated with the dry, warm weather we've been experiencing through these fire rating warnings known as forest fire danger notices. They're very detailed notices that highlight the dangers posed to resources, to public safety, arising from vegetation fires around forests and other public recreational spaces, and especially those spaces close to urban areas and rural homes. So they're there to educate the public and landowners about the risks due to the weather we're currently experiencing. And they're based, those notices are based on weather data that is provided by Metairn, and usually spans from mid-spring to early autumn.
1: Yeah.
2: Yeah, go ahead.
1: And I was just going to say, like, we've been seeing so much in the headlines over the past week or so of the wildfires that have been happening in Killarney National Park more recently. There is one other one happening at the moment. I actually can't find it, in Tipperary, that's taking place. I mean, how quickly can a fire spread from just a small area, maybe even just a small patch of grass or, you know, anywhere that can spread to turn into something like this?
2: Yeah, very quickly, Hannah. Back in 2022, in a place called Wennington in East London, there was a large grass fire, and you know that tore through 17 houses during scorching temperatures in July of that year. And in total, the fire spread across 40 hectares, which is essentially the equivalent of 6 crop parks.
1: Wow.
2: So what started off as a very small grass fire did spread into a nearby housing estate and destroyed 7 houses, stables, car repair workshops at that time. So it takes very little for a fire to ignite. Like, we give advice to the public, don't light fires in and around forests and open areas. And especially with the good weather, people are out camping, they're bringing disposable barbecues. Mm. So we do advise no lighting of any fires whatsoever. Obviously, if there is a fire, don't attempt to intervene or fight a fire under any circumstances. You know, if you're with family or group members, move to a safer area and a safer location, such as car parks, upwind from the fire.
5: And one thing we do encourage people to do and not to be afraid of is to ring 112 or 999 and ask for fire service and give a location, because that's critical for us to respond in a timely manner to actually deal with the incident before it develops or worsens.
1: Of course. In here in Kildare, Dermot, would there be particular parts that could be more vulnerable? We do have a lot of bogland. We also have a lot of forestry open countryside as well.
5: Yeah. So look, in the last number of weeks, up until even this morning, we've attended just over 26 incidents relating to forestry and bogs, mainly on in the border areas. So last night and this morning, we've had our Monaster Evan Brigade out tackling a fire alongside our colleagues in Leith. And again, like you said, that's relating to a bog. So there is quite a number of those fires occurring. Some advice that we give to people, landowners and people in the agricultural sector and farming sector is that during these warnings, once they're issued, we want them to immediately implement fire prevention plans for themselves and be prepared for the likelihood of fire outbreaks. You know, there's a lot of farm machinery on the roads. You'll see that lately. So there is work on agricultural land, and machinery can themselves spark fires through hot exhausts. Sparks from mechanical falls can easily start fires in dry grass and vegetation.
1: Mm. And you mentioned there, Dermot, like the Monaster Evan services and other services have been responding to about 20 incidents in the past number of weeks. Because of, you know, we've had unusually high temperatures the past month or so, are there more incidents that you have been responding to this year than maybe you would have done in the past?
5: Look, with the heat wave that we've experienced over the last 2 weeks or so, you know, the weather over the last couple of weeks has been very difficult for us. So the volume of calls have gone up relating to outdoor fires, whether that's from illegal dumping and rubbish on the side of the road being a cause of a fire. And that's another piece of advice we give to members of the public, that like illegal dumping, it doesn't help, you know, in terms of prevention of fires, that they can be a prominent source of ignition for fires.
1: Yeah, and that's a big thing that comes up. Unfortunately, there is a trend of illegal dumping here in Kildare. We get a lot of texts in about it. So it is probably a bit frustrating for yourselves. I mean, you are already under pressure as is and finding it difficult. So to have these kind of unnecessary fires happening as well, it's probably difficult to tackle at times.
5: Yeah, it is. Look, obviously the temperatures that we're working in is providing quite challenging for our firefighters, and the terrains we're working in, you know, tackling the fire on a bog or our colleagues in other counties tackling fires in upland areas is quite difficult, quite strenuous on our crews, and quite risky as well. You know, it's also in these areas, because we're quite rural, we're taking fire services from urban centres, you know, putting additional strains on resources as well. So going back to the public advice, by encouraging people to be mindful of, you know, their activities out in rural areas, you know, we don't want to be taking, you know, fire services away from urban areas where there might be, you know, a higher risk to life if an incident occurs, or if there's an emergency, like a road traffic collision, a serious road traffic collision. You know, we want to be able to still be there to provide those services as well.
1: Of course. I also noted on the Kildare Fire Services Facebook page where they posted this warning was to let people know to be mindful of where they park. Is that in relation to if they are visiting kind of, you know, open areas, just not to block the entrances for the fire services?
5: Yeah,
1: to
5: exactly. And that's a year-long piece of advice, not just for ourselves, but for the likes of the National Ambulance Service, you know, Mountain Rescue as well. The Coast Guard down on the beaches. You know, we need to gain access to areas, but when laneways and gates and access points are blocked because people are out enjoying the good weather and visiting, you know, our great sites in the county and across the country, we need to be mindful and wary of where we're actually parking our vehicles as well. you know, the fire appliances that we have, they're quite big vehicles. Ambulances are quite big also. And we do find it at times quite difficult to get down laneways and trying to gain access into gates, into forestry. And it mightn't necessarily to deal with a fire. It could be something like a medical call there. We've been requested to assist with the ambulance service, but we still need to get there. So we are mindful that we want people to realise that it is important where you park your vehicles when out visiting the amenities in the county.
1: Of course, Dermot, thanks so much for taking the time on our show this morning. I understand you and the fire service are very busy. Just want to give a shout out to the work you're doing for Kildare and the surrounding counties as well. That is Dermot Scully joining us on the Kildare Today show this morning. He is Assistant Chief Fire Officer with Kildare Fire Services. It comes as that status orange high fire risk warning has been issued, and it is running up until 12 p.m. on Friday, July 24th. But Dermot, thanks again for joining us on the Kildare Today show. That advice is up on their Facebook page. They are saying, do not light barbecues or outdoor fires. Landowners must follow restrictions on land burning. And a year-long notice is just to park responsibly. Don't block entrances or roads when parking, because access may be required by the fire service or forestry personnel in the event of an emergency. And of course, if you do see a fire, don't hesitate to call 112 straight away. Move to a safe location and follow emergency instructions. You can to report any illegal and suspicious activity to An Garda Síochána. I mentioned there earlier in relation to the wildfires that we've been seeing down in Kerry, and there has been one in Tipperary in the past few days. Recent reports in the past hour or so are saying fire crews remain on site this morning at that large blaze in Tipperary. It's been burning for a number of days with nighttime conditions aiding the operations. Air Corps and executive helicopters are being used to drop water from the air. Similar operations have taken place in Westmeath, Wicklow, Kerry, Dublin and Cork in recent days. Carol Kennedy is acting Senior Assistant Chief Fire Officer at Tipperary Fire and Rescue Service. She says aerial operations are beginning again shortly this morning.
6: We had huge temperature drops last night, so it's definitely aided to help subdue the fire. But as we know from yesterday, that may not be sustained throughout the day. So where we are at the moment now is we're doing a recce around the fire to assess the best way to tackle it today. We've already requested the aerial support.
1: So that is an update in relation to the large blaze that's up at Slievenamon in County Tipperary. Again, those operations are continuing this morning. Keep the messages coming in on 0833 97 97 97. We're just heading up to the 10 o'clock news.
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1: Some messages coming in on 0833 97 97 97 with zipit.ie. I will catch up with them in just a few moments' time. But first, the wrongful conviction of Oscar Brotnock for the Salins train robbery half a century ago has now been declared a miscarriage of justice. The Mail train robbery took place on the 31st of March 1976 when the Cork to Dublin train was diverted near Salins. An estimated £200,000 was stolen, and Mr. Brannock, a member of the Irish Republican Socialist Party, was arrested on the day of the robbery and held for 48 hours after being released without charge. And 3 days after his release, Gardaí made sweeping arrests and detained 40 suspects for questioning, including IRSP members Nicky Kelly, Brian McNally and John Fitzpatrick. The Provisional IRA subsequently claimed responsibility for carrying out the robbery. The Salins trials remain among the most controversial in Irish legal history, marked by allegations of Garda brutality, coerced confessions and perjury, as well as the so-called sleeping judge controversy. Now, this miscarriage of justice certificate was granted yesterday by the Court of Criminal Appeal to Mr. Brannock under Section 9 of the Criminal Procedure Act 1993. And Oscar Brannock joins me on the line now. Good morning, Oscar. Thank you for taking the time on the Kildare Today show.
7: Good morning to you and your listeners.
1: I can imagine getting this miscarriage of justice certificate yesterday. It probably felt like a long time coming.
7: Well, yes. Obviously, it's taken 50 years. I've been claiming my innocence in this ever since I was kidnapped off the streets by the Gardaí, who had no authority to detain me. According to the courts, I was unconstitutionally detained. and we've been campaigning ever since in terms of our innocence.
1: Of course, and again, I mean, 50 years since that all happened. And of course, since then, you have said that you do suffer from post-traumatic stress disorder, and the treatment you endured affected everyone in the family. And you've often spoken about the other men who were involved in their treatment. And it really seems, you know, although it was 50 years ago, this is an ongoing case, and that kind of stuff, it doesn't leave. It's not something you can simply forget.
7: Well, yes, well, it's worse than that insofar as psychologists or psychiatrists are claiming that very often trauma in a family can move on to the next generation and even skip a generation before it resurfaces. So that's what we're dealing with in terms of trauma, which never goes away. You just have to learn to adapt to it.
1: I can imagine it's frustrating, you know, considering what happened in the 70s and then continuing on the 80s, 90s up until the present day. It's something that will impact, as you were saying, something that might impact generations to come as well.
7: Yes, because obviously if I'm affected as I am with PTSD, it means that unwillingly I'm passing that on, as in the sense of my behaviour or lack of behaviour or whatever, to other members of my family and my children and so forth. And they then unwillingly or whatever pass it on to their children and so forth. So that's how it's, it goes from one generation to the next.
1: And, you know, after there were five other men arrested with this case. They were ultimately impacted and affected as well by the wrongful convictions. And most notably, and you mentioned yesterday in a statement, once that certificate of miscarriage of justice was given, was for Brian McNally. He only passed away last month. He never got to see that miscarriage of justice served. Was his family there yesterday to see that?
7: Their family, I should say this, that we will all be continuing with this campaign for an independent public inquiry. Whether we're alive or dead is kind of irrelevant in terms of the inquiry, because the families are united in continuing with these cases. And the McNally family are supporting the campaign for a public inquiry and demanding it, same as we are.
1: And again, you know, especially after this ruling yesterday, you've called again for the government to establish that independent public inquiry. It's been campaigned for decades now. Can I ask, do you know why there hasn't been one already? Maybe kind of what were the reasons as to why there hasn't been one carried out before?
7: Well, the demand for a public inquiry began a few days after our release from the Bridewell. In 1976, made by Amnesty International and a cross-section of Irish society, and has been continuing ever since, and has now been joined by every human rights organisation in Ireland. Prominent individuals and personalities, including a number of ex-Irish presidents. Why does the state not want to own up and tell the truth? Well, in 1976, when the Heavy Gang was set up, it was Fine Gael that was in power, with the Labour Party, were primarily a Fine Gael government. When we were railroaded and framed through the Special Criminal Court, it was Fianna Fáil who were in power. So who has been in power for the last 50 years? Fianna Fáil and Fine Gael. And they don't want to uncover their involvement with the Garda Heavy Gang and illegalities and so forth. And that's the reason.
1: And even now, like seeing the Minister of Justice saying there are no plans to have a public inquiry, he's described it as a historic case. But Oscar, you've made the point that, you know, we, the public, we are also being told that this is a historic case, but it isn't. It is current. And as you were saying, it's unresolved and it's not going to end now, even with the miscarriage of justice cert being given yesterday.
7: Absolutely not. And as I've explained, the families will continue to demand a public inquiry. And the Irish people are entitled to it. They're entitled to know how is it that an illegal organisation, group like the Heavy Gang can be established, who set them up, who covered for them all these years, who has given them an amnesty. in terms of the criminality. If the miscarriage of justice stands, then you have to ask the question, how is it that people were detained, tortured and railroaded through a system? How did the system facilitate that? And it's only through that inquiry that the truth will come out. I'm not afraid of the truth.
1: And I mean, was anything like the heavy gang ever addressed, or was that pushed to the side or swept under the rug?
7: Absolutely. I mean, the heavy gang was still in existence in the 80s in the Kerry Babies case, and subsequently when the miscarriage of justice was acknowledged by the state, they investigated. When they decided that they were going to reinvestigate the Kerry Babies case, they never investigated the Gardaí or the heavy gang. They just ignored that whole issue.
1: Was it because it was the power they had at the time, the influence, or maybe protection behind them?
7: Well, yes, there's all that, but there's also the fact that the arrests and detention and all that took place under the Offences Against the State Act, which is still there. And it also was railroaded to the Special Criminal Court, of which there are now not only one but two. So all the ingredients and the cover-up, of course, and the protection from the state, all the ingredients are there for everything that happened in the Sands case to happen again. And we don't know today, and I was talking to you, that it's not going on somewhere, because the truth of all these cases, as proven by the miscarriage of justice search yesterday, take a long time to be acknowledged.
1: And now, with the miscarriage of justice certificate being given yesterday, do you think it holds more weight against the government to establish a public inquiry? Like, would you be more hopeful than before of one actually happening?
7: I am 100% hopeful that an inquiry will take place. But whether it's this government or some other is a different matter. That's it.
1: Yeah. And do you think, would you like the Irish system to do that public inquiry, or maybe an independent body completely, you know, outside of our system to come in and review it?
7: Well, ideally, if it's conducted by an outsider who's not intrinsically involved with the guards and the Fine Gael and Fine Gael, and that would be, I think, a better outcome. However, any inquiry, the strength of it all depends on its terms of reference.
1: Of course. Oscar, thank you so much for joining us on the Kildare Today show this morning. I understand you're probably very busy since that miscarriage of justice certificate was granted yesterday. But again, thank you for joining us on the Kildare Today show. That was Oscar Brannock. It comes as a miscarriage of justice certificate was granted yesterday, as was one for Brian McNally and Nikki Kelly. It comes as the wrongful conviction for the 1976 Salland train robbery has been declared a miscarriage of justice. Again, that mail train robbery took place back in 1976 when the Cork to Dublin mail train was robbed in Salands, resulting in over £200,000 being stolen. Oscar Brannock was a then 25-year-old journalist and political activist. He was arrested alongside five others. No physical evidence tied Mr. Brannock to the crime. A key witness even later admitted her signed identification was written by Gardaí. And yesterday, the Court of Criminal Appeal granted that certificate to Mr. Brannock, and it's available on the KFM website to read in full, as well as some more background history in relation to the 1976 Salland's train robbery. But thanks again to Oscar Brannock for joining us on the Kildare Today show this morning. One message has come in on 0833 97 97 97. With regards to the parking of cars blocking entrance to emergency vehicles, it is the same in many of the new estates. If two cars are parked opposite each other, there is no room for emergency vehicles. vehicles to gain access. Does it take a fatality before the planning rules are changed to ensure that estate roads are wide enough for free access? That's a really good point to bring up. We have that as well where I live. If two cars are parked opposite each other, it's tight enough to get a regular car through, let alone something like an ambulance or a fire truck. And it does raise questions as to how do we get around these kind of things. Do we need planning rules in place to change it? But thanks to that listener for texting that message in. You can keep them coming in on 0833 97 97 97.
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1: Now, there was a 38% increase in concerns raised about charities last year. In 2025, 20 charities were removed from the register of charities for failing to file annual reports. That is according to the annual report from the charities regulator. Joining me now on the line is regulator chief executive Madeline Delaney. Madeline, good morning. Thanks for taking the call on the Kildare Today show.
8: Good morning, Hannah. Thanks for having me.
1: So this annual report is showing a 38% increase in concerns raised with the charities regulator. What kind of concerns were brought up by the public?
8: Well, the main type of concerns continues to be in relation to governance standards. And governance refers to the sort of management and control, the systems and procedures in place that charity trustees need to have to run the charity. And just to explain, Hannah, that the charity trustees, that's the term used in the legislation to refer to the volunteers, the director if it's a company, the board member, executive committee member if it's an association, who are responsible for the running of the charity.
1: The point, you also, I was reading this report yesterday and you made the point that a concern doesn't always mean wrongdoing. What would the difference be there? I mean, what would a concern actually mean?
8: So we use the term concerns for any type of information that we receive, but it's not always a complaint about something that is gone wrong in the running of the charity. For example, sometimes charities themselves come to us and put up their hand and say, look, they think there might be something missing in their governance. Can we guide them? And we provide them with information. We have a lot of information available on our website. Sometimes people might be complaining about a service provided by the charity, or it might be an employee with a dispute or something like that. And they're not matters for us to look at. We direct them to the relevant regulator. And sometimes then, you know, there are issues. There might be issues around how conflicts of interest are managed. It might be issues around they don't have sufficient financial procedures and things like that. And some of it is simply people learning and understanding what they need to have in place to make sure that their charity is run well, but also safely, so that it's protected against people taking advantage and it can continue to deliver its services and activities into the future.
1: And those concerns, would they be raised more with older charities than newer ones, maybe newer ones, or is it kind of equal across the board?
8: Well, actually, a lot of them do relate to charities that have, some of them have existed for a long time. So while the legislation, the Charities Act, came into force in 2014, which is only 11 or 12 years ago, charities have been around for a long time. And any charity or organisation that had a charitable tax exemption from the Revenue Commissioners before we were established in 2014, they were automatically put on the register. So they didn't go through a registration process with us. And the registration process is a pretty good kind of training exercise, if you like, to understand what you need to have in place to run a charity. So for that reason, we do find that some of those older charities might not be as aware of what their obligations are as charity trustees and what they need to have in place for good governance.
1: I suppose, Madeline, with the increase in concerns, maybe there can be some good news taken out of that, because if there's an increase in concerns, it means that the public and charities themselves are taking action and reporting maybe their worries or even just questions they have about the operations.
8: Yes, absolutely. And a lot of our work is about, you know, promoting and generating awareness of what it means to be a charity, what the standards of governance are, and providing materials to help charities to navigate that. And also in terms of the public, we've seen an increase in the number of views of charity records on our public register of charities. And that's very important because we need the public to be aware that if they're donating money or they're volunteering or they're donating goods and they believe it's a charity, to make sure that it is a registered charity, they need to go on to checkacharity.ie and check that, in fact, that organisation is on the register of charities. So the number of increase in concerns, we're not unduly worried about. We're more concerned that some of the same issues are continuing to arise. And we really, you know, encourage trustees, whether they're new or they're continuing trustees, to have a look at our website at the various material that's available, including a guidance document called Being a Charity Trustee, which will help provide information to them.
1: Of course, also reading this report was that there were charities removed from the register for failing to file annual reports in 2025. What would be the reason? Was there maybe a common theme as to why some charities chose not to file their annual reports?
8: So the obligation to file an annual report is probably the single obligation that there is under the Act for charities to comply with, and it's very important that they do, because it's important for public trust and confidence that they are transparent about their activities and their finances. So it's a simple online form for them to complete. But for some reason or other, there's a certain number every year who don't file or file very late. The reasons for it can be very innocuous. They don't understand maybe that there is a particular deadline, or what we find a lot is that if somebody has an accountant doing their financial statements for them and making a filing return to the company's office, that they think they're going to do it for the charity's regulator as well, and they don't do it. But we engage with charities on it, and I'm happy to say that when we do contact the charity trustees directly and tell them that an annual report is missing, they take action straight away and do file it. But in the cases where we did actually remove those charities, what we found is that when we engaged and tracked down the people involved, they'd actually stopped their activities or they no longer existed. And so that was the reason why they hadn't filed annual reports, and that's ultimately why we removed them from the register.
1: And I know, Madeline, you mentioned there earlier just in relation to how people can check for charities and, I suppose, have confidence in them. What was that website again that they can go to visit?
8: It's checkacharity.ie, and that brings them onto the public register. And the other thing, Hannah, for them to look out for is what's called the registered charity number. It's an RCN, and that should be displayed or should be given to you in response to a query. If you're concerned about somebody who's fundraising and you want to check they're a charity, they should have that RCN and be able to give it to you, and then you can check that on the register. But you can look under their name as well.
1: Madeline, thanks so much for joining us on the Kildare Today show this morning. That is Madeline Delaney from the Chief Executive Regulator. It comes as there was a 38% increase in concerns raised by charities last year, as well as 20 charities being removed from the register of charities for failing to file their annual reports. Again, as Madeline was saying, if you do want to check out a charity, you can visit checkacharity.ie. You can also check their registered charity number there, or CN. If you scroll to the very bottom, it should be listed there. And I suppose more local news from this report is that 7 new charities were registered in Kildare last year in 2025. So that brings the total number of charities in the county up to 373, which is the second highest in Leinster. But thanks to Madeline Delaney for joining us on the show this morning. Keep the messages coming in on 0833 97 97 97. Just bringing you some news that KFM has just been informed of. Pat Sullivan, tenure as senior manager for the LGFA for 2026 is finished, and it will not be renewed for 2027. He managed the Kildare senior team since October 2024. The executive would like to place on record its sincere gratitude to Pat, as well as his entire backroom team, for their dedication, hard work and commitment to Kildare LGFA throughout their tenure. And they would like to wish Pat and his management team the very best invest in all of their future endeavours. So that is Pat Sullivan, who will not be returning to manage the Kildare Senior LGFA team for 2027. We are working on putting that story up on the KFM radio website as well. So that should be up in the next few minutes. So do make sure to keep your eyes out on kfmradio.com. We're moving over to the Selbridge Leixlip Municipal District, where joining me now on the line is Social Democrats Councillor Nuala Clean. Nuala, good morning. Thanks for holding the line there.
9: Good morning, Hannah. Good morning to your listeners.
1: We are looking at those motions and questions, Nuala, you raised at the latest MD meeting. Your first one is in relation on public lighting maintenance across the entire Selbridge Leixlip MD. Is it to get an idea of kind of what the issues are going on in the area?
9: Yes, well, I've been aware of some issues with the public lighting for some time, and I wanted to get a handle on where we are at the moment. Like, we were experiencing beautiful weather and lovely long evenings, but actually it's not long, sorry to everybody, until the evenings start to draw in, and, you know, public lighting becomes a big issue for councillors in September and October, you know, where people report issues. And so actually, like, the general repair of public lighting is the average is 5 days, so that's grand. But there are some long-standing disrepair or light outages that require the intervention of the ESB to come out and maybe, you know, put a new connection or a new pillar. And those are the ones of concern to me, not the general repairs in 5 days. And people can report their own street. You know, like, it's not really an issue now, but I know coming into September it starts to become an issue where the weather deteriorates and people need the public lighting. So, I mean, as part of the response to the query, the 16 faults that are out for 30 days or more, there's three that are 60 days or more, but there are 78 that are in disrepair for more than 90 days, so that's 3 months. So it's really those I wanted to focus on. I don't want long-standing faults to continue to be the norm. I do know that actually the council are kind of like doing what they can, the contractors, etc., but it's the ESB where an additional service is required that they respond and, you know, do something complicated that I don't understand. But I know that I've been assured that the Road Management Office is seeking to improve the ESB response time. So it's kind of slightly outside the control of the council, but I wanted to flag it now so that we're not in the middle of October or November going, hey, why didn't anybody pay any attention to this when we had the luxury of the long evenings and the days and the time to plan. So yeah, it does seem kind of out of whack in the middle of a heat wave, but I do think that it won't be long now until it becomes a concern and an issue for people when street lighting goes down, you know, in their neighbourhood.
1: Exactly, kind of already preempting those messages to start coming in the next few months as the evenings are getting darker. Nuala, your next question to the council is in relation to a timeline for phase delivery on the Confi master plan, including the primary and post-primary school sites. Was the council able to give you some information, more detail on that timeline?
9: Yes, I just wanted an update as to where we were. So we would have adopted the Confi master plan as an addition to the county development plan, and, you know, it causes a huge redevelopment of an area, you know, like a new Adamstown or something that we haven't seen yet, which includes upgrades to roads, infrastructure, and of course I always do have a concern in respect of the social infrastructure arriving in tandem with the physical infrastructure upgrades. So basically what we're talking about in phase 1A, where there would be, like, say, about 325 housing units, I believe, and an extension to the proposed Leixlip Cemetery and the feasibility study for community infrastructure like a swimming pool. Now, that separately is underway, you know, in a slightly separate process, but probably would have been triggered by this. And then, like, say, phase 1A is foretold to be in progress by 2029, which is a little bit away. And then phase 1B, which is 2030, is proposed to be well underway, would be the upgrades to Cope Bridge itself. So that's the main kind of connector from Confi to Leixlip. And then, obviously, a pedestrian crossing across the canal. So basically, in the response that I did receive, the Kildare Land Activation Office are collaborating with the developers, state bodies and semi-state bodies, in order to propose the development. But actually, separately, I did want to say to your listeners that for the Captain's Hill area, which is from from the top of Confrey down to Leixlip Main Street. There is a public consultation that's open at the moment. I think you've covered it already, but it's open till the 15th of August for travel improvements and pedestrian crossings and things. I would encourage everybody to go onto the consult.kildare, even if you just type that into Google and look it up. You can make a submission if it's of interest to you. But in separately, in relation to the social infrastructure, the primary school is considered to be delivered under phase 3, which would be after 2030, and then the post-primary in phase 4. So obviously the population of Leixlip is growing all the time and the surrounding areas, and we're always looking at like, okay, the kids are okay now, but there's always a pressure on school places, and so we're always looking to, well, okay, what about in 5 years' time, what about in 10 years' time? I think that's part of our role, is to look at those growth patterns, and obviously like one of our roles is to set the plan making process. So, you know, we just need to be making sure, and for me as well, I don't want to see the social infrastructure lagging behind the development of housing units, because that puts pressure on families' lived experience enjoying a neighbourhood. You know, you've covered it many times yourself, the pressure on people trying to get school places. It is significant in our district, so it's important to us to make sure that that pressure is relieved as much as possible.
1: Of course, Nuala, your next motion to the council is that they write to the Minister for Housing, the Local Government and Heritage, the Environmental Protection Agency, Inland Fisheries Ireland and Uisce Éireann, seeking urgent action following the recent and even the previous fish kill incidents on the River Rye. Only about 3 weeks ago, we reported about almost 500 fish were found dead in the River Rye there at Maynooth. And we haven't really heard much

0: which is a collaboration between the agencies, and that was positive to hear. So I think it's the first time that procedure has been followed. So I do look forward to hearing the outcome of the investigation, but I do think it's obviously like water quality and water supply and water issues are of high importance to the people in Leixlip and Salvage. It's the Ollacool there. You want quality. It's a beautiful place. I don't know if anybody's been by the Rye, and in the Leixlip is where the Rye River meets the Liffey. It's stunning, like, do you know what I mean? And Leixlip gets his name. It's actually the only town in Ireland that retains its Norse name, which is the Salmon Leap, you know, in Irish. And actually, it's lovely. So it's very important to us, do you know what I mean, obviously.
1: Of course.
0: And obviously, everybody's local river is very important to them. I'm not diminishing anybody else's, but I look forward to hearing the outcome of the investigation, and I look forward to seeing the new procedure work its way through. But obviously, they couldn't say a lot, which is fair enough, do you know what I mean? So we'll have to come back to it.
1: All right, Nuala, thanks so much for joining us on the Kildare Today Show this morning. That is Social Democrats councillor on the Selbridge Leixlip Municipal District, Nuala Clean, on those motions and questions raised at the latest MD meeting. And while we're on the topic of Selbridge in particular, we put up a story yesterday that Selbridge residents are being invited to have their say in potential teen facilities in the area. So the council is inviting people in Selbridge and the surrounding area to take part in a public consultation on possible locations of a new outdoor teen facilities area in the town. The proposed facility at the Slip forms part of an ongoing work to support young people in Selbridge by providing a safe and welcoming space, and this consultation will help inform the next stage of the project and identify other suitable locations for facilities. That is up on the KFM radio website. There's also a link there to where you can put in your submissions, as well as a photo of potential locations in Selbridge for these outdoor teen facilities. I'll read out some of them, the likes of Castle Village Way, Castle Village Park, Castletown Woods, Beattie Grove, Willowbrook Park, Old Town Mill in the Globe, and Old Town Mill in the Drive, also there in the Walk as well. That full picture, there's about 20 locations, actually 30 potential locations listed by the council for an outdoor teen facility in the Selbridge area. So I would urge you to have a look on the kfmradio.com website for that. If you want a link to the portal where you can make a submission, do let us know on 0833 97 97 97. We can send that link.
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1: Now, joining us for this week's Crime Watch is Naas Garda David Prendergast, for looking at the offences taking place over the county in the past week or so. David, good morning. Thanks for taking our call on the show.
4: Good morning. How are things? How are you?
1: Good, thanks, David. Getting straight into it, the first offence, there is a theft of tools from vans in both Maynooth and Leixlip last Thursday.
4: That's right. Yeah, there was a couple of incidents there. The place from building site, but in Maynooth, it was in the Maria Villa area of Moyglare. And that was last Thursday on the 16th of July at approximately 10 a.m. So a male entered the building site, and he was seen going to the back of the injured party's van. It was a black Opel Vivavo. The injured party later noticed damage to the back door of his van, which was caused in an attempt to gain entry. But nothing was taken in that particular case. But again, similar incidents occurred at a car park at Intel in Leith on the same day at approximately 11 a.m. In the first incident, a Ford Transit van was forcibly entered, and a large amount of tools were taken, including DeWalt drills, batteries, Makita cordless blowers, etc. The same location, again, Intel, Collinstown, Leixlip, a white Volkswagen Transporter was also forcibly entered, and a large amount of tools, including grinders, drills, impact wrenches, were taken. So whoever took the tools from these vehicles would have had transportation. So Gardaí Maynooth and Leixlip are reviewing CCTV footage in relation to this, and are appealing for anyone with information to contact them directly or through your own local Garda station if any information on it.
1: All right. The second offence then, staying north of the county then, David, there's a break-in at Maynooth GAA Club that took place.
4: That's right. It occurred in the early hours of yesterday morning. So a burglar alarm was set off at approximately 1:30 a.m. and Gardaí Maynooth responded to the scene. So on arrival at the scene, they noticed that forcible entry had been gained and that the club had been searched through, was ransacked. So if anyone noticed anything suspicious in the area

0: club during the early hours of yesterday morning, probably between 1 a.m. and 2 a.m. Please contact Minute Garda Station. And again, they are currently reviewing CCTV footage as part of their investigation.
1: Then, staying north of the county as well, David, Nace and Salins were looking at this time. There seems to be cars that were being entered and searched outside of houses in the early hours of Sunday morning. Was this happening in estates in Nace and Salins?
0: That's right, yeah, that's exactly it. So in Nace, actually, it was at the racecourse gate estate in Nace, again, the early hours of last Sunday morning. A security camera was activated and a masked male was observed entering the car, which was parked in the owner's driveway, and the car was searched through, and it was a blue Volkswagen car. Now, this occurred at approximately 4:50 a.m., shortly before sunrise. So, yeah, there's people going around the estates, they're checking on cars, and the vast majority of these cars actually are left unlocked by the owners, whether it's forgetting to lock them or whatever the case may be. So people really have to be conscious of their security because unfortunately, there's people taking advantage of this. They're going around the estates and they're checking cars and they're getting property. Now, in the second instance, Gardaí and Nace are also investigating just the theft of a blue Skoda Kodiaq SUV. It's registration number 211LH for Loud 364. That was from the Salins Wharf estate, and this was at 5:30 a.m. on Sunday morning last. So they're looking for any information on the movements or the current whereabouts of this vehicle. Don't know if these incidents are connected, but they're in around the same time, not a million miles away from each other. And then even on the same date, at the neighbouring Salins Pier estate, a silver Hyundai was entered at approximately 5 a.m. And this was searched through and a number of personal items were taken. So again, Gardaí are reviewing CCTV footage from the area. And any information, if anyone wants to contact Nace Garda Station, please do.
1: Then moving down to Newbridge, there are incidents of bike theft over the past week. Is this like a number of bikes that were stolen in the area, David?
0: Yeah, well, there's two reported incidents anyway, and this is a regular occurrence, unfortunately. But the first incident, which occurred last week, it occurred last Thursday between 7:20 a.m. and 6:30 p.m. from the bike shed at Newbridge train station. So the bike is described as a black and green Gents mountain bike. It had been locked by its owner in the morning, and on its return later in the evening, both the bicycle and the lock were gone. The second incident then occurred on Saturday last after 5 p.m. So the bicycle, it's a black mountain bike, and it had red handlebars, quite distinct red handlebars. And it was taken from the bike shed near the Costa Coffee shop on the Ballymany Road in Newbridge. So Gardaí and Newbridge are reviewing CCTV footage and are appealing for anyone with information on the movements or the current whereabouts of these bicycles to contact them at Newbridge Garda Station.
1: Staying in Newbridge then, David, there was a break-in at a premises on Blackberry Lane there between last Sunday afternoon and Monday morning.
0: That's right, quite an unusual one this now. Again, as you said, it was between 1 p.m. last Sunday and 9 a.m. on Monday morning. So part of the homeowner's property was entered on Blackberry Lane, and five fish, described as their tangs fish, T-A-N-G-S, which are yellow in colour and are of quite a high value. These were taken along with various items of equipment for a fish tank, including pumps, weights, brackets. These are all of what's called a Red Sea brand. That's a particular make. So very unusual, specific type of, you know, theft here or burglary here. Again, five tang fish, yellow in colour, and then various Red Sea brand fish tank equipment. So any information in relation to this, please contact Newbridge Garda Station.
1: And the final incident we're looking at then, David, for this week is in Monastrevin. There's the theft of two heavy-duty EV charging cables that were taken from Tier Lawn.
0: Yeah, no, it's the first time I've heard of it now. It may have happened already, but yeah, as you said, the EV charger cables were taken from the Tier Lawn Country Life store in Monastrevin there in the early hours of yesterday morning. So CCTV footage shows two males entering the property at approximately 3 a.m. and they proceed to remove the cables from the charger before making good their escape in what's described as a silver Jeep. Now, the cables were cut from the charger, which itself poses an element of risk for those involved. Again, you're potentially talking about live electricity going through these, but it's believed that they may have been taking the cables to extract the copper within each. So any information to contact Monastrevin Garda Station.
1: David, thanks so much for joining us for this week's Crime Watch on the KFM Kildare Today Show. That is David Prendergast, Nace Gardaí, joining us to look at those offences taking place across the county. Again, some of these stories will be published on the KFM radio website in the next few hours and few days.
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3: With Manguard Plus, Ladytown Business Park Nace, PSA licensed, 045 408 300 or manguardplus.ie.
1: Definitely some strange ones there in relation to the tropical fish being stolen, as well as the EV charging cables. Again, we will be posting that. So if you do have any information of a bit of fish snapping that took place over the week, we'll put those numbers on the radio. Oh, I'm just, you know what? I don't know what's happening with my brain today. The words are not just coming out. You can have a look at those stories that will be published on the KFM radio website in the next few hours by the news team here. Joining me actually from the news team now is Tara Flanagan back in studio. Tara, this is in relation to an article that was posted only today in relation to the European Council giving the green light to new EU rules that they say will improve air passenger rights. This is published on the Irish Independent. What kind of rules are we talking about here?
4: So basically, it is rules to their, what the EU are saying, or the European Council. They've greenlit these changes. They say will simplify.
1: I think I've jinxed it.
4: Oh my God.
1: I don't know what's happening. It's the past 5 minutes, just no words are coming out.
4: Oh my God, you have, I'm jinxed.
1: We need to do some like vocal exercises or something to relax the muscles in our mouth. These rules are going to simplify, clarify and strengthen existing rights.
4: Yes, exactly. That's what I was trying to say. So basically, one of the big rule changes is new rules will require basic airfares to include a piece of overhead hand luggage. So this is the larger piece that goes in the cabin bin rather than the personal item that typically is stored under your seat. So their a weight limit or standard size is not stipulated. So airlines would be set to are free to set the limits they wish, but the Court of Justice of the EU has been clear that any weight limits have to be reasonable. So there is, with some airlines, you have the option where it's just literally your handbag that goes under the seat.
1: And then they charge extra for luggage. That. So is that something that airfares could rise?
4: Yes. So now you're looking at the most likely, you know, your lead-in fares would rise because they have to include this hand luggage. And for example, like Ryanair, say basic flight is €4.99 basic, but now they'd have to include the cabin bag, say, which is €20. So now the fare would be €69.99 as your basic fare.
1: And again, reading this is up on the Irish Independent, is noting that we will have to see how different airlines change their booking pathways, but it should be straightforward enough. They do also note that you will be able to remove that bag for the €20 discount. So if a €49.99 basic fare was added with the €20, you'd be paying almost €70, but you do have the option of then removing it after. Another question, Tara, then, is these new rules that the EU Commission are bringing in, when are they going to be starting? When will we start seeing them?
4: So they're due to enter into force in 12 months and 20 days after the publication of the EU's official journal. So that suggests next summer. So though they haven't been published quite yet, Ryanair's basic fares for several flights for summer 2027 don't show the bags yet. So I'd say later today or over this week, we're going to start to see those 2027 flights with the bags included.
1: Another big thing is a question, can families sit together without paying an extra fee? That's something that has, you know, kind of annoyed some people in the past, because it is quite stressful traveling, especially if you're traveling with children and they're separated all over the plane, and then you're having to ask, oh, would you mind moving so my child can sit next to me? Is that something that the EU will be changing their rules on?
4: Yes, so the new rules would include rights for families travelling with children under 14 and people with disabilities or reduced mobility, that they can sit together at no extra cost, because that's it. There has been a cost, you know, that has been implemented up to now. Now, Ryanair have, you know, there was an investigation by the UK Competition and Markets Authority. They launched an investigation into how Ryanair charges the parents to sit beside their children. But they have said they've always, their policy has always complied with the laws, and but they would reluctantly adjust to industry standard by tweaking its rule. So previously, adults travelling with children on Ryanair paid for a reserved seat and could then select up to four seats next to them on the same booking without cost. But since June 25, adults travelling with children who do not wish to pay for a reserved seat can take a free allocation of seats for their family after they check in. So family opting for this random allocation of seats beside each other are likely to be seated towards the rear of the aircraft or as front row. So that's what has been happening, that people have been kind of peppered across the aircraft. So now that these rules will basically, it'll deny that been allowed to happen.
1: And allow families to sit together. Going through some of the other rules, the EU rules will prohibit airlines from denying boarding because a passenger didn't take an outbound flight called a no-show. And airlines will also be obliged to correct false spellings of passenger names on tickets and to provide printed boarding passes to be checked in passengers free of charge. The main thing is Ryanair seem to be calling a lot of these rules, in their own words, gobbledygook, especially I can imagine over the boarding passes. They were trying to implement the digital boarding passes only, but according to these rules you probably having a printed one as well. But those are just being published in, I suppose, this morning really, Tara, and it will be a matter of looking more into them over the next few days and weeks when there is more understanding, and maybe some of the more airlines will come out about those rules as well. But that's just a quick read on the Irish Independent today. That's all we have time for this morning's show. Big thanks to Tara for joining in studio there for the final few minutes, and a big thanks to you at home for listening and sending your messages in. We'll do it all again at same time tomorrow between 9 and 11 o'clock. But John Dunn is up next with the 11 to 3.
4: You've been listening to a repeat of today's Kildare Today programme. 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
1: Coming up on Thursday morning's Kildare Today, live from 9. There will be €1.5 billion available for reducing tax in the budget in October, according to the government's summer economic statement. Kildare has scored high in the EPA's 2025 report on the environmental enforcement performance of local authorities. A recommendation has been made by the Local Democracy Task Force to set up municipal councils in every local authority with enhanced budgetary and decision-making powers. Kildare County Council is inviting people in Selbridge and the surrounding area to take part in a public consultation on possible locations of a new outdoor teen facility in the town. We'll also be looking at local issues around the county, and Newbridge Samaritans is raising awareness of the free emotional support they provide by holding a series of events around Kildare to mark Samaritans Awareness Day. Join me, Hannah Kelly, for issues affecting you locally, nationally and internationally, live from 9.
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4: At midnight, I'm Daniel Pitcher. Two Garvey have been taken to hospital after becoming unwell while on duty in County Offaly. The officers fell ill while processing vape products seized during an ongoing investigation at Edenderry Garda station earlier today. The station has been closed as a precaution. Policing services in the area are being provided from Tullamore Garda station, while further examinations will take place tomorrow. Garda are investigating a fatal road collision in County Kilkenny. A pedestrian, a man in his 30s, died after being hit by a van near Freshford this morning. The driver of the van was not injured. Anyone with information is being urged to contact Garda. The US and Saudi Arabia have signed a landmark agreement on peaceful nuclear cooperation, paving the way for a long-term partnership on civilian nuclear energy. The deal, which still needs approval from Congress, could allow Saudi Arabia to develop uranium enrichment capabilities, raising concerns, though, among some lawmakers. US officials insist that the agreement meets the highest safety standards and will strengthen economic ties between the two countries. Meanwhile, Donald Trump has once again claimed that Iran has been decimated. He's threatened to destroy a bridge or power plant in the country every time the Iranians attack a ship on the Strait of Hormuz. However, Tehran has warned it will retaliate. US Secretary of State Marco Rubio says they're in discussions with other countries about protecting the strait.
5: There are countries that have expressed interest. Again, some of them have different ways they have to get there in terms of how it's authorized. Some need an international flag. You know, they need to do it under the mandate of an international organization. Some need to go through the legislative process. But the reason why I mentioned it to you is because if you look at where that oil and you look at where that energy is destined, it's not to the United States. It's to other countries.
4: An attempt is being made to break the deadlock in the criminal legal aid dispute. Justice Minister Jim O'Callaghan says he'll meet with the Law Society after describing the latest escalation by solicitors as deeply regrettable. Criminal defence solicitors are due to begin a two-day work stoppage at the Criminal Courts of Justice tomorrow in protests at a new flat fee payment system. Ono Sullivan, partner and criminal defence solicitor, says they've withdrawn their services for the last number of weeks.
6: We haven't been engaging with Garda stations and we haven't been dealing with the vast majority of cases, save for custody cases to date. And that's very much on foot of this fundamental and unilateral imposition of this flawed system for this flawed new system for criminal legal aid being imposed on us by the Department of Justice.
4: One of the three men wrongly convicted for the Salins train robbery says he's still living with the horror of the experience 50 years later. The Court of Appeal yesterday deemed Oscar Brannock's conviction a miscarriage of justice. It was quashed in 1980 after a court found his confession was obtained under oppression. Mr. Brannock says that he'll keep fighting for an independent public inquiry for as long as it takes.
7: The excuse, you know, the time has passed and therefore we don't have to do anything. That's just all part of the cover-up that's been going on since 1976. An independent public inquiry will happen sometime, hopefully in my lifetime. If it doesn't, it will still happen because the families, including the McNally family, are still pursuing the demand for an independent public inquiry.
4: And conservation work at Dublin Zoo is continuing with the arrival of two new species. For the first time ever, an armadillo and two giant anteaters are being housed at the zoo. Team leader Kira McMahon says the giant anteater is particularly vulnerable.
8: First time for the species to be held here at Dublin Zoo, so we're really, really excited. A unique species as well. One that's vulnerable, you know, Central American animal, vulnerable animal, one of the mammals within Central America.

0: ensure that Bowes travelled to Kosovo leading the tie next week. Manager Alan Reynolds believed it showed great character.
1: The last 15 minutes were electric. The crowd were bouncing. We were brave in our substitutions. A lot of attacking players on it. Harry Vaughan, Dale Rooney, Dougie, all making impact in that end. And, great character. I would have thought, from 1-0 down. What a way to win it.
0: Arsenal have confirmed that defender William Saliba has returned from the World Cup with a back injury and will be out of action for an extended period of time. He was part of the France side that made it to the semi-finals of the tournament. Saliba will require a period of rehabilitation but isn't expected to need surgery. Aston Villa have agreed a deal to sign Alejandro Garnacho from Chelsea. The fee is believed to be in the region of €54 million. Garnacho joined Chelsea from Manchester United last summer but had not been involved in pre-season training under new Chelsea boss Xabi Alonso. Athlone Town moved a step closer towards qualification for the Women's Champions League today. The League of Ireland champions were 4-0 winners against Skopje in the first qualifying round semi-final in Poland. The Lee Ags side now progress to the final on Saturday, where they'll face home side Sarni Sosnowitz. And in tennis, Carlos Alcaraz is due to compete at this year's US Open. The former world number one has missed both Roland Garros and Wimbledon this year after sustaining a wrist injury in April. Elsewhere, Serena Williams could be one of the 16 wildcard entries for her home Grand Slam, though she's been struggling with a knee injury picked up during her Wimbledon comeback. That's your news and sport. I'm Eve Conway at 6 minutes past the hour. Your music.

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1: Neil was out walking on Station Road in Newbridge. When he came across two other males, he started spitting and throwing stones at them. But this male continued his walk towards Rosebery Hill, where he again encountered the same males, and they hit the male several times and injured him.
0: First for National.
2: They're legal, let alone under 16, so that needs to be stopped. What we need is an immediate restriction on retailers selling e-scooters that aren't legal on Irish roads.
0: First for International.
3: This is a proud moment you have given me and my family today, and an emotional one. But it is one for which I am ready. I am ready.
0: On the hour, every hour. 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